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0: So he was like messaging me all night and then he just ghosted me.
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1: he's had a traumatic and invasive face tweakment. 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
1: You are such a liar. 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
2: Yes, but that's for a different reason. 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
2: It's 6 o'clock. Good morning. I'm Tara Duggan. A man is being questioned by Gardaí after a woman died following an assault in County Laois. The woman, who was aged in her 50s, was found dead at a house on Church Street in Port Laois shortly after 12:30 yesterday afternoon. A man in his 70s was arrested at the scene and remains in Garda custody today. Gardaí are appealing for anyone who was in the Church Street area between 11 a.m. and 1 p.m. yesterday, or who may have CCTV or dash cam footage from the area, to come forward. A post-mortem will take place today on the body of a man in his 40s who was shot dead in Dunleary, South Dublin, yesterday morning. It happened at 8:30 on Patrician Park on Kill Avenue. A senior investigating officer has been appointed and an incident room has been set up at Dunleary Garda Station. Investigations are ongoing. This woman has lived in the area with her family for 25 years.
3: It's scary when it's on your doorstep, I guess, you know, because something you read about or hear about, you know, and in the news, you don't actually think it's going to be on your doorstep. So it is alarming. It's horrible. But I hope justice is done now, whatever happened there. But yeah, it's dreadful.
2: A Garda investigation is underway following the death of a 27-year-old man at a pub in Riverstick in County Cork. Emergency services were called to the scene just after 9 o'clock on Saturday night, where a man in his 20s was pronounced dead. His body's been taken to Cork University Hospital for a post-mortem examination. And a man has died from his injuries after a serious assault in Mulhuddart in West Dublin in the early hours of Friday. Garda are appealing for witnesses to the incident at Parlickstown Drive to come forward. The coroner has been notified and an incident room has been established at Blanchardstown Garda Station. A state funeral procession begins today for Iran's supreme leader, who was killed by US and Israeli strikes back in February. Millions are expected to gather in honour of Ayatollah Ali Khamenei, who's been lying in state in Tehran since. He's due to be buried on Thursday. Among those joining the crowds at the weekend was Abdul Rajid, whose daughter was killed in the US airstrike at her school.
4: Coming here revives memories of that day, because our kids were martyred together with the supreme leader. And we are not here only for the funeral and bidding farewell. We are here seeking blood revenge.
2: More than 80,000 public service members of SIPTU are to be balloted on industrial action, following what the union says is the government's failure to begin meaningful pay talks. The previous public service pay agreement expired at the end of June, and SIPTU says the continuing cost of living crisis has eroded workers' pay, and it claims key commitments from the last deal remain outstanding. Ballots involving health, local authority and education workers will take place over the coming weeks, as the union calls on the government to begin negotiations immediately. There could be another heat wave on the way after a mixed start to this week. Forecasters say temperatures should climb into the mid-20s, with plenty of sunshine giving a welcome boost for holidaymakers and those enjoying the school summer break. Alan O'Reilly from Carlo Weather says the warm spell could even reach the magic 25 degrees for 5 days.
5: Plenty of sunshine in the south and the east. The north and the west will continue to see more cloud and some patchy drizzle. But as we go through the week, those sunny spells will extend to more areas and temperatures will begin to increase further, getting over 25 degrees for many parts of the country as we go through the week, with the southeast possibly going to see another heat wave of 5 days above 25 degrees.
2: Finally, Crumlin's own Roberto Pico Lopez is back in Dublin later after Cape Verde's remarkable World Cup run came to an end. The Shamrock Rovers defender helped the tiny island nation capture hearts on their tournament debut before they were beaten by Argentina. Pico now returns to Dublin with Irish fans hailing him as a Crumlin favourite and a Cape Verde World Cup hero. That's your news update. It's 4 minutes past 6:00.

0: 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It is Colm and Lucy in the morning. Good morning.
1: Good morning. Good morning.
0: And welcome to Monday morning. Okay.
1: Monday morning.
0: Bam, bam, bam, bam. Okay, let's get into sweets. Well, because I had a bit of a rant about sweets on Friday. Sweets from holidays.
1: Yes, holidays. In the office.
0: Yeah.
1: Basically, old tight arse. I mean, my dear friend here.
0: Hello.
1: Doesn't like to bring sweets back from
0: like
1: holidays.
0: I don't like being forced. I don't like the pressure of having to
1: I understand, yeah. If you want to do it out of the goodwill,
0: yeah,
1: that's different.
0: And we know most people want to do it because they just want to sugarcoat their boss, you know what I mean?
1: Yeah. Licking up to Kevin.
0: That, no, not necessarily just
1: not
0: Kevin,
1: just
0: their
1: Kevin,
0: own boss.
1: All of them. Yeah.
0: So Carmel wanted to get in on this.
2: When my husband and I go on holidays, he always brings back sweets for the office and fridge magnet of the place we are in, and all his colleagues do the same, and they put the magnets on a board at work.
1: Ridiculous.
2: Show where they all have been through the year.
0: Carmel,
2: thank you. Have a lovely day.
0: Carmel, I don't believe you.
1: I do. I think that is insane,
0: isn't
1: Carmel.
0: It? God, you have to bring a fridge magnet back. That's just ridiculous. Diane, where are you on the sweets?
3: Morning, guys. It's Diana here. Now, this isn't for bringing chocolate back to our workplace, but bringing it back to family.
0: Ah.
3: We do a family in San Francisco, so we used to visit often over the past number of years, not so much anymore. But whenever we came back, it was absolutely 100% compulsory to bring back a big bag of the Ghirardelli. Is it my pronouncing that right?
1: Yeah,
3: the Ghirardelli chocolate squares. Oh my God. And they're all individually wrapped and they are so amazing, especially the caramel ones.
0: Oh yeah. Wow. That's good. Just bring them back for family is sort of okay.
1: That's okay. Yeah. But like work friends, not so much.
0: No, work friends. Final one. Edel, what have you got?
4: Oh. Morning guys. Yeah. We used to bring all the sweets back from Turkey.
0: Yeah.
4: And all the Turkish delights. They were lovely. And we would eat them ourselves.
0: Yeah. Yeah.
4: The kids wouldn't eat them when we got home.
0: Right.
4: So now what I do is, instead, because the weight of the stuff as well,
0: yeah,
4: and putting them into your bags, you'd be overweight with just the sweets alone. So now what I do is I go to Deals.
1: Cheater.
4: At least I know the kids will eat the sweets in there and you can get the dime bars and stuff like that. It's a lot cheaper as well.
1: $1.50 a bag. It's cheaper as well than the airport.
4: Down on
0: That's a great idea. Yeah, so on the way home, jump into Deals, couple of bags of sweets.
1: Done. Bob's your uncle.
0: Fanny's your aunt.
1: Yeah.
0: Good morning.
1: Morning.
0: It's Ireland's Classic Hits Radio.

0: Ireland's Classic Hits Radio. This is Colm and Lucy in the morning. Good morning to you and welcome to the 6th of July.
1: Happy birthday if it's your birthday. Yeah, it is the 6th. Yeah, my sister's going away today. Yeah. Bon voyage, men.
0: Bon voyage, men. Remember to bring some sweets back for the team.
1: Oh, yeah, of course. We'd be very offended if you don't, because always do.
0: Yeah, because we always do. Happy birthday to Kevin Hart.
1: I love him.
0: Renowned American comedian and actor.
1: Very, very funny with your girl, Sophia. Hey, Jay. Sophia Vergara.
0: In what?
1: On Graham Norton.
0: Oh, was she? I didn't see that.
1: She was talking about... They were interviewed at the same time, and she was talking about some movie she was in.
0: Right.
1: Colombian Coke.
0: Oh, that was a great movie.
1: Yeah, he was just... He was hilarious beside her.
0: Right.
1: You can tell they're friends in real life. He's 54.
0: He's 47.
1: What?
0: Yeah. He's 47.
1: Okay.
0: Sylvester Stallone, Rocky Bilbao.
1: 92.
0: Rambo, famous for... Actually, very good on Instagram as well, isn't
1: 92.
0: He?
1: 92. Sylvester Sly Stallone is good on Instagram.
0: Yeah, do you just all the dancing and then they did the old, I'm thinking of Lionel Richie.
1: Ridiculous man, you are.
0: No, I'm not. I'm thinking of Daniel.
1: He's not, Day-Lewis?
0: O'Donnell.
1: Oh, 92.
0: 79. George W. Bush, former American politician, businessman, served as the 43rd president of the United States from 2001 to 2009, two terms.
1: Very popular.
0: No,
1: bit
0: not,
1: dodge,
0: not great.
1: Bit dodge.
0: Yeah, well, it started all those wars.
1: 84.
0: 80.
1: No.
0: We're not doing well.
1: No.
0: Let's see how you are with Pokemon Go. The real world mobile game by Niantic was first released. Remember, people were running around the streets trying to catch Pokemons on the phone.
1: Very dangerous.
0: It's very dangerous. People running out in front of traffic and everything, and it was all over tickety tock and stuff.
1: Tickety tock, yeah.
0: So it wasn't that long ago, if you want to answer.
1: 2016.
0: Yay! On the button, 2016. A film that we both believe isn't as funny as people think it is. Tom Hanks, Robin Wright, Gary Sinise in Forrest Gump.
1: Stupid movie.
0: Stuff was stupid, but I didn't...
1: It wasn't great. I don't know why even bangs on about it.
0: Yeah, I don't think it was his best work. No, absolutely not.
1: 1994.
0: Are you looking at the script?
1: No, okay. I worked in a video shop, baby.
0: And finally... The beginning of hybrid cars. Volvo Car announced that the all-new models by 2019 will be hybrid or battery-powered. First ever hybrid cars.
1: 2013.
0: 2017.
1: Oh.
0: Volvo, yeah. There you go.
1: It's not great.
0: No, nothing is great today.
1: No. Good morning, everybody. Monday.
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0: Ireland's Classic Hits Radio. It is Colm and Lucy in the morning. Good morning to you. Okay,
1: morning.
0: Just 6:30. Let's go to the newsroom.
2: Morning, Colm. Here's the main news headlines. A post-mortem will take place today on the body of a man in his 40s shot dead in Dunleary, South Dublin, yesterday morning. A Garda investigation is underway following the death of a 27-year-old man at a pub in Riverstick in County Cork. European ministers are gathering in Mayo today for a meeting as part of Ireland's EU presidency. There could be another heatwave on the way. And Crumlin's own Roberto Pico Lopez is expected back in Dublin later after Cape Verde's remarkable World Cup run came to an end. In sport, there's an Iberian derby for a place in the quarterfinals this evening. European champion Spain go up against Cristiano Ronaldo's Portugal in Dallas at 8 p.m. Irish time, while overnight the USA face Belgium, and that's a 1 o'clock in the morning start in Seattle. And weather, a dry and sunny morning with highest temperatures of 20 to 25 degrees. 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
0: Okay, thank you. 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

0: 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It is Colm and Lucy.
1: Good morning, everyone. If you have hay fever, guys, don't worry. Just take your Belfast.
0: It's very heavy. Do you know what?
1: Well, I'm okay, though. Jeremy's in bits.
0: Yesterday and today, I was very nasally of the extent that I've never been before, and a lot of sneezy snots.
1: Here we go. God, didn't you try and steal my asthma as well? You don't have hay fever.
0: You can't steal your asthma. You can just share it.
1: You don't have hay fever.
0: But no, but I think, isn't there a summer cold going around?
1: No.
0: There is.
1: It's cold going into a cold house, out to a hot garden, into a cold house.
0: All right, okay. God, yes, it was gorgeous. In Dublin yesterday was absolutely amazing.
1: It is going to be, there's going to be a heat wave again starting tomorrow.
0: Lucy.
2: So excited. Yeah.
0: The boss gave me this earlier on.
1: Oh.
0: Yeah, we were in about half two this morning.
1: Who is my boss now? Which one? Because I have loads of bosses.
0: Let's say the board. The board. So they said, "Will you do this story in the morning? Will you? It'd be really interesting for
1: if it's aliens, I'm not accepting.
0: No. 7 in 10 workers use the business work laptop for personal use.
1: I don't have a business laptop.
0: Well, the business computer laptop.
1: Oh yeah, as in here in front of you now.
0: In front of you.
1: As in, have I looked at myhome.ie? Is that what the board wants to know?
0: Yes, they do. Well, they've already checked.
1: Yeah, of course, yeah.
0: But 7 out of 10 employees use their computer for personal activities, ranging from online shopping and booking holidays to even hunting for new jobs,
1: yeah, Lucy. Sorry, what's the problem there?
0: Oh, there's a problem. Oh, there's a big problem.
1: That is
0: problem.
1: Ridiculous.
0: It's not ridiculous.
1: Wait a second now. If it's during office hours.
0: Yes.
1: And they're just sitting there.
0: Yes.
1: Searching up their holiday.
0: Yes. But if it was during office hours, shouldn't they be working?
1: All right, okay. I understand.
0: Like, you should be writing funny
1: because
0: scripts.
1: I was thinking. But I was thinking, though. I was thinking. Oh, you want to play this game? You want to play this game?
0: Which game?
1: Just be careful. Caller. Be very careful.
0: We have on the way, okay, we have the top five things that people use their.
1: I think that's fine. Sorry, business. I think that's fine, by the way.
0: It's not fine.
1: It is fine.
0: You can't, listen.
1: But wait a second. During your lunch break, so many people don't take the legal 1 hour lunch break now, and they're at their desk.
0: Little militant trade unionist.
1: Little HR here.
0: Yeah.
1: And you're supposed to take a morning break. For those people that don't, they're entitled to look at what they want on the screen.
0: We should be
1: stuck there and they can't get outside.
0: I suppose in this weather as well, we should be allowed a hydration break.
1: Absolutely.
0: The way they are in football now.
1: All the smokers get 86 breaks. What about the rest of us?
0: Okay, on the way. Oh, this is going to get nasty. It's on the way.
1: Go on, what is it? More of that. Yeah.
0: Okay, it's coming up.
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3: 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Ireland's Classic Hits Radio. What did Lucy Kennedy say to Colm Hayes? If you know, WhatsApp us now. 087 188 0008.

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2: Wow. Did Lucy Kennedy say to Colm Hayes, we now have 30,250 quid?
3: That'll do, thank you very much.
2: Rita.
4: Morning.
2: Rita, good morning. How are you doing, Rita? How are you doing?
4: I'm good, thanks.
3: Right, good.
2: Yeah. Rita, you know we're expecting a little bit of a heat wave.
4: Yeah, it's not going to be as bad as the last time, I think.
3: Okay.
2: Now, when you say as bad, you're speaking to someone who loves this. Rita, I'm lubed up and ready to go for the day. Got the suntan lotion on.
3: Okay.
2: I don't think Rita likes that idea.
3: I don't think anyone likes that idea or that image.
2: Okay.
3: That visual.
2: What are you thinking, Rita?
4: How many times have you been at Wimbledon?
2: How many times you at...
1: The answer is two.
3: Oh, it's been asked a few times now. I've never been to Wimbledon.
4: Oh, has it?
3: Yeah, it has. Yeah, sorry about that, Brida. But thank you so much for calling.
4: Thank you.
3: Thank you.
2: Bye-bye, Brida. Bye-bye, Brida. Davey in Tipperary. Davey, good morning.
5: Good morning, Lucy. How are you?
2: Morning. I'm good, thank you. Happy Monday to you. How was your weekend, Davey?
5: Happy Monday. Yeah, it was a grand weekend. Yeah. A few hours out in the garden there yesterday was lovely.
2: Lovely.
5: Yeah.
2: Lovely. Have you got yourself a little farmer's tan?
5: Factor 50 all day long.
3: Oh, good man.
2: Oh, good man.
3: You didn't stay Davey's up last night to watch the England-Mexico game, did you?
5: No. Beyond my bedtime, I'm afraid.
3: Right, it's a pity just for everyone who didn't see it. England beat Mexico last night 3-2, but it was like about 2 o'clock in the morning. Yeah. Anyway. Yeah.
2: Right, good shot.
3: Yeah.
2: Davey, what are we thinking?
5: Okay. So, look, it's a bit cheeky.
3: Oh,
2: good.
3: Go on.
2: Yes.
5: Oh, right.
2: Yeah.
5: Okay, so how many times do you wee at night?
2: Oh lovely. We do like to know how many times he wees. How many times you at...
1: The answer is two.
3: Okay, let's put this
2: to bed. Let's talk about last night even. How are you getting on weeing at night?
3: It's wrong, Davey.
2: People want to know. They keep on asking.
3: It's wrong. It's wrong. It's been asked 1,000 times. Okay. Let's pass
2: that. How many times do you wee at night?
3: You're asking Davey.
2: No, you.
3: No, we're not going there. We're not
2: just
3: doing
2: tell us, just on average.
3: 7. All right. Jesus, is it 7? Well, I've got a problem, isn't it?
2: Somebody needs a vet.
3: Yeah, okay.
2: We'll do it again later on.

0: Wentz Classic Hits Radio. This is Colin Lucy in the morning. Good morning to you.
1: Good morning.
0: Just on this 7 and 10, used their business computer for personal use.
1: Yeah.
0: Not looking at anyone in the room here.
1: It was so ridiculous. Myhome.ie now and again.
0: A lot of people store their personal photographs.
1: That is really, really risky.
0: Yeah, yeah.
1: And why would you do that details now?
0: And their bank details.
1: Why would you do that?
0: I know, because people just don't think. This is a lot to do as well with laptops as well. So we don't have computer.
1: No.
0: We don't have business laptops.
1: But I suppose, yes, if I were bringing a laptop home.
0: You would have everything on. You'd be watching football. Well, you don't
1: well,
0: like
1: course,
0: football.
1: You'd of watch course. Of course, Love Island. Oh,
0: was good last night. Holly was screaming.
1: Don't talk to me about Love Island. Oh, my God. I'm genuinely concerned about their
0: yes.
1: Yes.
0: I was trying to watch Norway, Brazil, and all I could hear was Holly shouting downstairs.
1: Yeah, and it's really bad. We can talk about it instead.
0: We can talk about it.
1: Anyone
0: yeah,
1: ever wants to talk about it, just WhatsApp me personally.
0: Okay, so just can you say, and the computer that's in front of you, just for everyone listening, right, this is important.
1: What's on it now?
0: No, please don't do that. I'm going to give you the top five things that people use it for personal use, and if you can just go yes to any of these, right?
1: As in, if I've done it.
0: If you've done it, yeah. Christmas presents.
1: Yeah, of course.
0: What did you say? Of course.
1: Sorry. Yes, of course. I've looked at Christmas presents.
0: No, just go yes and feel and make it sound guilty.
1: But I'm not guilty. I'm very honest. I have nothing to hide here.
0: Holiday bookings.
1: Yes, of course. I'm on her sonnets right now.
0: Grocery shopping.
1: Yes. Always look at deals. Tesco.
0: Online shopping clothes.
1: Yep. In my Temu days, obviously they're over since that bill.
0: Property.
1: Yes. My own daddy.
0: Constantly.
1: Oh, yeah, actually, guys, just off the back of...
0: Here we go.
1: No, just off the back of Temu.
0: Right.
1: Remember we were talking about this discussion?
0: Oh, yeah.
1: About Temu and Shein and if you had ordered and the tax. My daughter's friend got hit with a bill of €45 because it arrived after the 1st of July. €45.
0: Dear God.
1: So she had to pay the delivery company.
0: Yeah,
1: I can't remember whether it was OnPost or DHL.
0: OnPost or Temu.
1: €45. To get her package, which wasn't worth much more. There you are.
0: Okay, be warned. So well done.
1: Guilty as charged. Yeah, take me away, Kevin.
0: Well, they might take your computer away.
1: Then I've got no celebrity loose research. Back to the papers.
0: Okay. Anyway, there you go. That's what people use their business computer for.
1: So we want to know what's on your personal computer.
0: Someone's going to tell us that. No, no.
1: They might.
0: No, the subject is closed now. We can move on.
1: Oh.
0: The board just asked me for that live admission, that's all.
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10: At 7 o'clock, good morning. I'm Ruby McManus.
6: A Garda investigation is underway following the death of a 27-year-old man at a pub in Riverstick in County Cork. Emergency services were called to the scene shortly after 9 p.m. on Saturday, where a man in his 20s was pronounced dead. His body has been taken to Cork University Hospital for a post-mortem examination. An incident room has been established at Bandon Garda Station, and Garda are appealing for witnesses to contact them as investigations continue. Elsewhere, a post-mortem will take place today on the body of a man in his 40s shot dead in Dunleary, South Dublin, yesterday morning. It happened at around 8:30 at Partition Park on Kill Avenue. A senior investigating officer has been appointed and an incident room has been set up at Dunleary Garda Station. Investigations are ongoing. This woman has lived in the area with her family for 25 years.
10: It's scary when it's on your doorstep, I guess, you know, because it's something you read about. How are you? Hear about, you know, in the news. You don't actually think it's going to be on your doorstep, so it is alarming. It's horrible. Well, I hope justice is done now, whatever happened there, but yeah, it's dreadful.
6: A woman has been found dead following an assault in County Laois yesterday afternoon. A man in his 70s was arrested at the scene and remains in Garda custody. Gardaí have launched a major investigation and are appealing for witnesses to come forward. Tina Gates reports.
11: Emergency services were called to a house on Church Street in Port Laois shortly after 12:30 yesterday afternoon, where a woman in her 50s was pronounced dead. The state pathologist has been notified and a post-mortem examination will be carried out. The house remains sealed off for a technical examination, while an incident room has been established at Port Laois Garda Station under the direction of a senior investigating officer. Gardaí are appealing for witnesses or anyone with CCTV or dash cam footage from the area between 11 a.m. and 1 p.m. yesterday to come forward.
6: European ministers are gathering in Mayo today for a meeting as part of Ireland's EU presidency. The Social Protection Minister, Dara Cleary, is chairing talks in Ballina on employment across the European Union. They will discuss how to ensure workers' rights continue to be protected and the barriers faced by people with disabilities in the labour market. Meanwhile, there could be another heatwave on the way. After a mixed start to the week, forecasters say temperatures should climb into the mid-20s with plenty of sunshine, giving a welcome boost for holidaymakers and those enjoying the school summer break. Alan O'Reilly from Carlow Weather says the warm spell could even reach the magic 25 degrees for 5 days.
12: Plenty of sunshine in the south and the east. The north and the west will continue to see more cloud and some patchy drizzle. But as we go through the week, those sunny spells will extend to more areas and temperatures will begin to increase for getting over 25 degrees for many parts of the country as we go through the week, with the southeast possibly going to see another heat wave of 5 days above 25 degrees.
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14: Live.
6: And Crumlin's own Roberto Pico Lopez is expected back in Dublin later after Cape Verde's remarkable World Cup run came to an end. The Shamrock Rovers defender helped the tiny island nation capture hearts on their tournament debut before they were beaten by Argentina. Pico now returns to Dublin with Irish fans hailing him as a Crumlin favourite and a Cape Verde World Cup hero. Sport is next.
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6: Starting with soccer, and England have booked their place in the quarterfinals of the World Cup after they got the better of Mexico. Thomas Tuchel's side overcame the high altitude and bad weather, becoming just the third team to beat Mexico at the Azteca in 90 games. They now face Norway, who advanced with a 2-1 win over five-time champions Brazil. Elsewhere, there is an Iberian derby for place in the quarterfinals this evening. European champion Spain go up against Cristiano Ronaldo's Portugal in Dallas at 8 p.m. Irish time, while overnight the USA face Belgium, and that's a 1 o'clock in the morning start in Seattle. In golf, Paul Carrington says he was happy for a drama-free final day as he won a joint record third US Senior Open title. He won by 4 strokes over Stuart Sink and joins Miller Barber as the only player to win the championship 3 times. And in Gaelic games, Galway have set up an All-Ireland Ladies Football Championship semi-final meeting with Armagh. They breeze past their Connacht rivals Mayo, winning 220-16. And this year's other clash in the Final Four sees title holders Dublin face Kerry.
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6: In Dublin, the Grand Canal inbound has a delay between Harold's Cross Bridge and Portobello Bridge. And traffic on Naas Road inbound is solid between the M50 and Longmull Road Junction. But traffic seems to be running smoothly elsewhere.
13: Ireland's weather.
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6: Mostly cloudy to begin today with some patches of mist, drizzle and fog. Spells of sunshine will develop through the morning and afternoon with highest temperatures of 20 to 25 degrees. 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What did Lucy Kennedy say to Colm Hayes on Ireland's Classic Hits Radio?

0: Ireland's Classic Hits Radio. It is Colm and Lucy in the morning. Good morning to you. It's 11 minutes after 7 o'clock.
1: Good morning.
0: Hey, this is good. This is going around at the moment online. And because a lot of people are heading off in the next couple of weeks to wherever they're going.
1: So fashion experts and airline staff have got together online to have a frank and open discussion about what clothes are unsuitable for flights.
0: I never knew there were. Well, I suppose a tuxedo and a top hat. Yeah, yeah.
1: Top of the list is tracksuit. Although it's the most comfortable piece of clothing for a long flight, don't expect an upgrade to first class. Okay, well, nobody wants to.
0: Nobody, an upgrade, I do.
1: No, wait, yeah, but I would not prioritise my comfort.
0: Right.
1: Or getting upgraded over my comfort. I always travel in a trackie.
0: I think a trackie is absolutely perfect. Once it's a nice, clean trackie, I'd say 40% of people would wear
1: stiff denim or tailored trousers. Well, tight waistbands can dig into your stomach
0: when
1: you're sitting in cramped quarters for hours, which also contributes to bloating discomfort. Yes.
0: Right.
1: Yeah. I wouldn't wear stiff denim.
0: No. I'd always wear something with a drawstring sometimes is quite nice.
1: Something with a drawstring, maybe some linen trousers.
0: Yeah.
1: Jumpsuit. One-piece items are incredibly frustrating to deal with in notoriously small airplane lavatories.
0: Who would wear a jumpsuit on an airplane?
1: I would.
0: Would you?
1: The problem with the jumpsuit is you have to get naked to do a wee.
0: Well, that's what they're saying. How can you go to the toilet? You'd be.
1: Well, what do you mean, how could you go to the toilet? You just whip it off. You just drop it down.
0: No, but I know, but in an airplane lavatory, you'd be. I mean,
1: there's a lot I can do in those toilets.
0: You'd hit the back door and go flying out, and everyone would just. You know, your rear end would be going rolling down the aisle.
1: Way, you're a much bigger person than me.
0: Thank you.
1: I'm 5'4".
0: 6'2".
1: I could easily get in there in a jumpsuit and whip it off. I've changed. Could you change in an airplane toilet?
0: No. Do you know what?
1: I've changed my clothes. I've changed nappies.
0: Changed your life. Changed your man. Do you know what I mostly... I have changed nappies. And that is so difficult when you're 6'2" and you've got a big baby. But I have done that, and I don't want to. I would come out sweating, absolutely sweating.
1: It's a pity they don't have somewhere else to change nappies.
0: Yeah, actually, that's a good point. They should have somewhere more convenient than this tray that you pull down in the toilet.
1: I think it should be above one of the crew jump seats.
0: Yeah, good idea.
1: Thank you very much, Michael O'Leary, if you're listening.
0: They also say you shouldn't have heavy perfumes because strong scents can trigger headaches, migraines or severe allergies in other passengers.
1: That includes opening up an egg mayonnaise pre-prepared sarnie.
0: What about shorts?
1: No problem with shorts.
0: You've no problem with shorts?
1: No.
0: On men?
1: Of course on... Yes, of course on men.
0: No, on an airplane situation.
1: Of course.
0: Right, the really tight ones right up there.
1: Tighter the better.
0: With leopard skin stuff on them.
1: Now you're just being stupid. You're trying to fluster me during this link. No, I have no problem with... Now, if someone got on in a bikini, I'd say, do you have a sarong? You're going to be quite cold when the AC goes on. But I actually would... I have no problem. Right. Anyone can wear what they want, whatever they want, once they're comfy. It's about comfort.
0: Just wondering, okay, 087-188-0008, are you airplane staff? Or do you have... Is there something that irks you? Or is there something that irks you when you get on? Like if somebody sits beside you and it's like, oh my God, they shouldn't be wearing that.
1: Yes.
0: Yeah.
1: Have you as a passenger sat beside somebody who's maybe in a mankini?
0: Oh my God.
1: Enjoy your breakfast.
0: Oh dear God, yeah.
1: Good morning.
0: Yeah, good morning. Give us your ideas. Okay.
1: Offensive clothing.
0: It's Ireland's Classic Hits Radio.

0: Classic Hits Radio. It is Colin and Lucy in the morning. Good morning. Just about airplane etiquette. Somebody did text in to say.
1: Yeah.
0: And we did mention this. You said it's okay, but he said, is it okay for men to wear short shorts on a flight?
1: Yeah.
0: I was recently, 2 weeks ago, on a flight from Barcelona to Dublin.
1: Yeah.
0: The man beside me was very, very short, GAA-style shorts.
1: Oh, lovely. Paul
0: and they left little to the imagination. They were short, exclamation mark. Even my husband turned to me and said, ooh, they're a bit short, aren't they? Are shorts a no-no? You know, you've used the word short about 7 times in that WhatsApp.
1: Short, again.
0: And it's a very long WhatsApp. It's not short.
1: I just don't care.
0: What about a dressing
1: gown?
0: What
1: other people wear? No, like, once somebody is comfortable and it's inoffensive and I'm not going to hide my children's eyes.
0: Okay. So
1: who cares?
0: So I'm getting on and I'm sitting beside you and I'm wearing a dressing gown and I
1: Can I just interrupt you there, Colin?
0: Yes.
1: They wouldn't let you board the flight in a dressing gown.
0: Why not?
1: In a dressing gown.
0: Yeah, but
1: okay,
0: why?
1: Okay, now if you're going to be silly, I'm not going to talk to you. I'm going to go back
0: ever
1: to whatever.
0: Again? You're going to go whatever, back to Temu.
1: Whatever else I'm doing. Excuse me, I don't shop in Temu anymore.
0: No, none of us do.
1: No.
0: Okay, so you saying, as cabin crew, you would refuse somebody to wear the dressing gown?
1: You wouldn't get through the airport in a dressing gown. Don't be so ridiculous.
0: Okay. So, because it's a transatlantic flight, I want a little bit of a kip. I get through everywhere, and just before the boarding...
1: Bring your dressing gown.
0: I go into the toilet... And I put my dressing gown on and my slippers and then and my pyjamas and then I come out and I give them my boarding pass. You can't stop me getting on.
1: Well, technically they would stop you. They'd ask you to get dressed and for you to undress after takeoff.
0: Is it okay for me then to go into the toilets and slip on my Superman pyjamas? Okay. Ah, really?
1: Of course.
0: And my dressing
1: like
0: gown.
1: Say if we're going on holidays.
0: Right.
1: Say. And we know we're landing somewhere hot.
0: Yes.
1: I would bring something, shorts, t-shirt, whatever, to change into in the toilets to then land in the hot country. Of course, you can change it whatever you want. You could change into a parrot's costume in the toilet if you fancy it.
0: A parrot?
1: You'd be very hot in Greece.
0: It'd be very hot and look a little bit strange if you were sitting beside somebody dressed as a parrot.
1: Yeah, technically you can change into anything.
0: Oh, I didn't know that.
1: Yeah,
0: okay.
1: Of course.
0: Okay. Well,
1: you didn't know that you could go to the toilet and whack on a pair of shorts.
0: No, I didn't know that I could wear a dressing gown.
1: Depending on if it's a transatlantic flight where you're going to be sleeping and walking down the plane annoying everybody, yeah, of course you can. They provide dressing gowns with
0: some
1: airlines?
0: What about a flight to Gatwick?
1: That's just a waste of your time.
0: Right, okay.
1: By the time you get out of it,
0: okay.
1: Out of the toilet you've landed.
0: So technically there is no offensive clothing. What about a suit of armour?
1: You'd be very hot.
0: You would be very hot.
1: It would be deemed a safety hazard.
0: Ah, right, okay, yeah, God. Have you ever had to stop anybody? Because of offensive attire.
1: I used to have to stop people, too many people going into the toilet at the same time when I did charter flights.
0: Too many people?
1: Mm-hmm.
0: Like, too many is two, isn't it?
1: Yeah.
0: Oh, right, okay.
1: Yeah.
0: Were they going in to help each other, like? Like, would it be a carer?
1: I've said enough.
0: Okay.
1: I've said too much. But no, I've never had to stop somebody for their clothes.
0: Right, okay.
1: Again, once it's not obviously offensive.
0: Mm. What about
1: t-shirts? But I was having a look at this list. T-shirts are fine, but
0: no,
1: I had...
0: No, offensive things on T-shirts.
1: Well, I had a look at this. Apparently, airlines reserved the right to refuse carriage of passengers wearing attire with profanity, threatening imagery, or generally offensive slogan.
0: Okay.
1: Slogans. MAGA hats are a no-no in the States.
0: Really? You can't wear a MAGA hat?
1: No.
0: Imagine the pilot coming out with a MAGA hat. Okay, I didn't know that.
1: No.
0: I would imagine profanities on a T-shirt. Yeah, absolutely. You would have to say, no, I'm sorry, cover that up.
1: Gym clothing is another one. You're not working out on the plane. Many female passengers have been kicked off flights for wearing crop tops. That's insane.
0: That's ridiculous. I'd be quite... It'd be an advantage to be beside somebody in their gym clothes, you know what I mean? Once they didn't whip out their dumbbells.
1: God, I just think it's hilarious that you're taking off an aircraft for wearing a crop top and now people put face masks and everything on when they're flying.
0: Okay, if you have anything else on that, we're here. 087-188-0008. It's Ireland's Classic Hits Radio. Have a happy holiday.
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0: Okay, it is just gone 7:30. Let's go to the newsroom. Ruby has an update.
16: Morning, Colm. Here's the main news headlines this morning. A man has died and another man is in a critical condition following two separate serious assaults in Dublin. A woman has been found dead following an assault in County Laois yesterday afternoon. Today marks the start of an expansion to 24/7 cardiac care at University Hospital Waterford. There could be another heatwave on the way. And the trailer for the new Oasis documentary has been released. In sport, England have booked their place in the quarterfinals of the World Cup after they got the better of Mexico. Thomas Tuchel's side overcame high altitude and bad weather, becoming just the third team to beat Mexico at the Azteca in 90 games. They now face Norway, who advanced with a 2-1 win over five-time champions Brazil. And weather, mostly cloudy to begin today, but sunny spells will develop through the morning, with highest temperatures of 20 to 25 degrees.
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16: Starting with Dublin, the M50 southbound is busy between junction 10 Ballymount and a breakdown in the right lane after junction 12 for House. And in Wicklow, the N11 northbound is slow. That's between junction 8 Kilmaknoge and junction 7 at Bray South. And now you're up to date on Ireland's Classic Hits Radio.
0: Okay, thank you, Ruby. Yes,
1: Celebrity Loose is next, guys. We've got info on Tay Tay's wedding.
0: Okay, it's on the way. It's Ireland's Classic.
1: It's amazing.
0: It's Ireland's Classic. It's Radio 2, didn't it?

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1: With the Talbot Collection. 4-star hotels in Wexford, Dublin, Cork, Carlow, Limerick and Tipperary. Perfect for a couple's retreat. See talbotcollection.ie.
2: Ronnie Wood said that he used to give Amy Winehouse advice when she was hiding vodka in water bottles. And she was begging him for advice.
3: Yeah.
2: So they ended up gigging together at certain stages of her career. Yeah. And he says it was very sad to see Amy's life so tragically cut short. She said she would say to him, Ronnie, what am I going to do?
3: Oh, gosh.
2: And ask him advice. And he'd say, look, everyone knows you've got vodka in the water bottle. Get it together, but get it together on stage.
3: Right, okay.
2: And he said that if you could get her up there and she'd stay up there, it was great. But he said it was sad because she didn't do her full span. It was like she didn't have enough of a lifetime.
3: I know.
2: And I only recently, We Need to Talk, which is a podcast I love with Paul. Oh, he's so handsome. I probably did a brain fart.
3: Okay.
2: He's a Celebs Go Dating. He's one of the therapists. He sits down with Blake, with Amy Winehouse's husband.
3: Okay.
2: That everyone despised at the time. It's well worth listening to that podcast, guys. We Need to Talk with Blake. He's certainly...
3: Paul Brunson. Yeah, got you.
2: Blake's certainly not the monster we thought he was.
3: Okay.
2: Really good podcast if you're driving somewhere. Great listen. He seems like a very admittedly troubled soul at the time, but he's got himself together as well. And he says it was the people surrounding Amy that was the problem.
3: I have her on a few of my playlists on Spotify, and every time she comes up, I always, Tears Don't Dry on Their Own, which is an amazing song. I often think, what would she be doing now?
2: Yeah.
3: Like, what albums would she be releasing now? Would she release such an amazing album?
2: Would she be married? Would she have babies?
3: Would she have babies? Would she be releasing albums that would be selling millions? You know? Sad. It's very sad.
2: It's very sad. In other news, Taylor Swift got married, and we have a report that I'm going to give you the info. So they got married on Friday in a fairy tale chapel, which was actually built into the stadium, Madison Square Garden. Here's the gossip.
4: Donna Kelce dishing on son Travis and Taylor Swift's lavish Madison Square Garden wedding as we get more inside details about their big day.
5: I really can't say a heck of a lot except it was magical, man, magical.
4: That's the mother of the groom, all smiles, while recalling the magical day to Macy's. E.T. was on hand as several high-profile guests made their way to and from the ceremony, which had a reported 1,000 friends and family on hand to see the couple say, I do, with both reading custom vows that, according to People, lasted about 20 minutes each. Reports also say there wasn't a dry eye in the house. Thankfully, guests were given these custom handkerchiefs featuring a double T monogram and familiar message on the bottom. As for the music, Stevie Nicks took the stage, as well as Paul McCartney, who reportedly serenaded the newlyweds with this Beatles classic.
3: God, imagine with Paul McCartney.
2: I know, unbelievable.
3: And Stevie Nicks is your wedding band. That's ridiculous.
2: So the inside the venue was transformed into a whimsical garden with a giant chapel covered with trees and rose bushes, real ones.
3: Wow.
2: No trace of plastic seats.
3: Wow.
2: Instead, guests were ushered up a coral-coloured staircase and funneled through pastures adorned with drapes. And it just sounds like they literally reinvented the whole room.
3: Yeah, the room. It's a stadium. Think of like it's like the Three Arena.
2: But have a look at it though. It was quite an.
3: I know. Yeah,
2: They didn't use the full room.
3: Okay,
2: full arena. So basically, they built the chapel and this kind of castle.
3: Yeah,
2: medieval castle, fairy tale in the middle of the room.
3: That's mad.
2: But they brought in real trees and everything on the outside.
3: How much did that cost?
2: They're saying 50 million.
3: 50 million.
2: Yeah. So 50 million spent.

0: spectacle. She wore a Christian Dior dress.
1: Yeah.
0: Also, Adam Sandler officiated the whole thing.
2: My God.
0: I know.
2: Yeah, that's mad.
0: And, which is so exciting, and I'm not surprised. I actually dreamt about him last night.
2: Right, okay.
0: A certain Cork chat show host was reportedly the biggest hit on the night. Our very own Graham Norton.
2: Because he would have met them all.
0: Everybody wanted to talk to him. Right. Selena Gomez. He was apparently surrounded by loads of people.
2: Yeah.
0: He was a focal point. Why? Because Taylor Swift loves him so much.
2: Oh,
0: isn't that so nice?
2: That's so cool. Yeah.
0: So proud of Graham Norton. I'm not surprised because he's so genuine.
2: Mm.
0: And he's such a good egg. But there you are, you have 50 million guys. Can't wait to see the photos of that wedding. We're Celebrity Loose at 9:40.
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2: Okay, let's do this.
3: How much?
2: 30,250 quid.
3: That'll be okay, Carmel. Carmel in Dublin, yes,
2: Carmel.
4: It wouldn't be bad.
2: It wouldn't be bad at all. What are you thinking?
4: How many times have you been at Coldplay?
3: How many times? Let me just sorry, get this. My computer's acting up. How many
2: so
3: times?
2: So is mine.
3: Yeah, yeah. It's okay now. How many times have you been at Coldplay?
2: How many times you at?
1: The answer is two.
3: Oh, Carmel. It's been asked a few times. That band more than any other band for some reason. I don't know why. Well, I am a fan of Coldplay. But I've never seen Coldplay. And that particular guess is wrong. But don't. That's fine.
2: Don't despair.
3: Don't despair, Carmel. No, don't.
2: Lovely talking to you.
4: Have a
2: great day.
4: And you.
2: God bless.
3: Thank you. Bye-bye.
2: Shane O'Kelly. Good morning, Shane.
5: Good morning, Lucy. How are you?
2: Good, thank you. How are you doing?
5: Very well, thank you very much.
2: Good. Thank you very much.
3: Thank you very much for asking.
2: Shane, what are you thinking? What are you thinking?
5: How many times have you crashed at work?
3: Crashed at work. How many times have you crashed? Is that like just crashed
2: career
3: as in...
2: Career crash.
3: Yeah, career crash or at the drive the car through the boardroom?
5: Drive the car through the boardroom.
3: Good man yourself. Crash. Okay, let's go.
2: How many times you at...
1: The answer is two.
3: Oh, God, sometimes I wish, but no. Haven't yet crashed, as in crashed or crashed.
5: Thanks for calling, though, guys.
2: You're welcome.
3: Man.
2: Have a great day.
5: Really appreciate it. You too. Thank you.
2: God bless. Bye-bye. God bless. Why am I saying God bless the whole time? What a freak.
3: You too say God bless a lot.
2: God bless. I know I have turned into Ronan.
3: Yeah. God bless it there now. All right, anyways.
2: We'll do that again later on, guys.
3: Yeah, we will. We will, of course. What did Lucy Kennedy say to Colm Hayes? It's Ireland's Classic Hits Radio.

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0: Classic Hits Radio. It is Colin and Lucy in the morning. Good morning. It's a Monday morning. Okay, stay with us in the next hour. Well, we've got our Seven Deadly Spins teaser coming up. And also, as parents, there is a TV show that our kids watch so much that it's stuck in our head.
1: I know mine.
0: You've got one. Yes. I've got one. Jeremy's got one. We want all our listeners to have one. Yeah, we all have one that we still sing it because of our kids.
1: So cute.
0: We're going to do that in the next hour.
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17: At 8 o'clock, good morning, I'm Ruby McManus. A post-mortem will be carried out today on the body of a woman found dead in Portlaoise yesterday. It's thought she'd been assaulted. Emergency services found the woman, who was aged in her 50s, when they were called to a house on Church Street in the town shortly after midday. A man aged in his 70s was arrested at the scene and has now been questioned by Gardaí. Meanwhile, more details are emerging on Ireland's first gun death in 2 years. 39-year-old Mark Cullen from Shankill in South Dublin was shot dead in Dunleary, South Dublin, yesterday morning. It happened at around 8:30 at Patrician Park on Kill Avenue. However, Conor Lally, Irish Times crime security editor, says it's possible the shot was not intended to kill. Separately, a man in his 20s is in critical condition after a serious assault at Hawkins Street in Dublin City Centre shortly after midnight on Saturday. The man was brought to Beaumont Hospital where he's been treated for serious injuries. Gardaí are appealing for witnesses who were in the Hawkins Street area between midnight and Saturday and 12:30 on Sunday morning to contact Gardaí at Pier Street. European ministers are gathering in Mayo today for a meeting as part of Ireland's EU presidency. The Social Protection Minister, Dara Cleary, is chairing talks in Ballina on employment across the European Union. They will discuss how to ensure workers' rights continue to be protected and the barriers faced by people with disabilities in the labour market. Mayo TD and Sinn Féin employment spokesperson Rose Conway-Walsh wants young people to get help finding jobs.
1: In the short term, probably my most immediate concern is the high levels of youth unemployment. Both those who are not in education, employment or training, and also those who are graduated who cannot find opportunities right now. So I think that's something that needs to be tackled both in this country and right across the EU.
17: There could be another heat wave on the way after a mixed start to the week. Forecasters say temperatures should climb into the mid-20s with plenty of sunshine, giving a welcome boost for holidaymakers and those enjoying the school summer break.
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2: Live.
17: And the trailer for the new Oasis documentary has been released. Directed by Stephen Knight, Don't Look Back in Anger follows the ups and downs of Liam and Noel Gallagher's reunion tour last year. It marks the band's first live appearances since they split in 2009. And we'll be able to watch it in cinemas on the 6th of September.
10: I just don't see myself on stage with Liam. I just don't see it.
18: The way it finished, unacceptable.
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19: And Sean Aaron, Tá Gairi go Malin, Maite le Cursia Chorsola, Agus le Dravia. 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
17: Starting with Gaelic Games, and Galway have set up an All-Ireland Ladies Football Championship semi-final meeting with Armagh. They breeze past their Connacht rivals Mayo, winning 22-20-1-6. This year's other clash in the final four sees title holders Dublin face Kerry. In soccer, England will face Norway in the quarter-finals of this year's World Cup. Thomas Tuchel's side advanced with a 3-2 win over Mexico, while Norway advanced thanks to a 2-1 win over five-time champions Brazil. Tonight, European champion Spain go up against Cristiano Ronaldo's Portugal in Dallas at 8 p.m. Irish time, while overnight, Fuller in Balogun will be available for the USA despite his red card, and they take on Belgium from 1 o'clock in the morning. And rugby, Jeremy Lachman has been ruled out of Ireland's Nations Championship tie with Japan this weekend. The Munster prop has been stood down, while Rob Balakoon, who was forced out of the squad prior to Saturday's win against Australia, is also a doubt. Head coach Andy Farrell will name his team to face the Brave Blossoms on Wednesday night.
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17: In Dublin, there is an inbound delay at the end of the Chapel as a bypass approaching an incident at the Memorial Road Junction. In Cork then, the N28 southbound is backed up between Ballinrea Road Junction and the Hilltown turnoff. And in Limerick, Shelburne Road southbound is backed up between Shelburne Park and Union Cross.
4: Ireland's weather.
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17: Mostly cloudy to begin today with some patches of mist, drizzle and fog. Spells of sunshine will develop through the morning and afternoon with highest temperatures of 20 to 25 degrees. 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What did Lucy Kennedy say to Colm Hayes on Ireland's Classic Hits Radio?

0: Alrighty then. Here's your tease for Seven Deadly Spins. In the movie, Shirley Valentine.
1: Right.
0: Where was she heading off to on holidays? Shirley Valentine.
1: Yeah.
0: Where was she heading off to on holidays?
1: Interesting, isn't it, Lucy?
0: 087-188-0008.
1: Playing for anything from 3,000 out of 250 euros. We'll do it after Taylor Swift's wedding band, almost. Well, she got Stevie Nicks anyway. Here's Fleetwood Mac. 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
1: Okay, we asked this tease. In the movie Shirley Valentine, where was she heading off to on holidays?
2: Yeah.
3: She was going to Greece.
2: Greece, yeah. What a great movie. Yeah. Tom Conte, the lad she met.
1: Robert from Ennis, good morning.
4: Good morning. How are you doing?
1: How's it going? You sound very quiet. Are you a librarian?
4: I'm all by myself.
1: Oh, Robert, you want to sing? Do you want us to sing to you?
4: No, you're okay.
1: Too late.
2: You're okay. No, he's not. He's on his own.
1: I know he is. My own. Oh, Robert.
2: That's enough of that, really.
1: You're getting ready to go to work?
4: Yes.
1: Okay, so you're sitting on the bed in your jocks?
2: Oh.
4: On the chair at the kitchen table.
2: On the chair at the table.
1: At the kitchen table.
2: In his jocks on his own. Oh.
1: Have you played?
2: No.
1: We've said too much. Robert, have you played this before?
4: Yes.
1: Yeah, and how did you get on, Robert?
4: 5 out of 7.
1: Ooh, fighting
2: job.
1: Oh dear.
4: 7 out of 7 today.
1: Someone just called in there. I don't know who he is. He's left now. Okay, Robert, let's spin the wheel and find out how much you're playing for.
2: There we go. Anywhere from 3,000 to 250 euros. The higher the amount, the harder they are. The lower the amount, the easier they should be. That's what it says on the t-shirts. That's the merchandise, which will be available soon. But right now, you're paying and playing for 1,050 euros.
1: God.
2: What?
1: How hell did you take during that outbreak?
2: I got a lot in there, didn't I?
1: You did. Maybe too much.
2: Okay.
1: Robert, how do you feel?
4: Good.
2: Real.
4: Not too high, not too low.
1: What would you spend the money on, Robert?
4: Mm-hmm. Probably go on holidays.
2: Probably, man.
1: Who? Who would you bring?
4: Wife and kids.
2: So the wife and kids are there.
1: Yeah.
2: Where's the wife and kids now, if you're on your own?
4: In bed.
2: Oh, right, okay.
1: Shouldn't we be asking those?
4: No, it's cool.
2: No, it's fine. I'm used to expecting difficult answers. I work with Lucy Kennedy. Okay.
1: Nervous laughter. I like it. Okay, 49 seconds on the clock. We'll ask you 7 questions in that time. If you get them all right, the money's yours.
2: Okay.
1: And your wife and kids don't even know that you're playing, so you could just
4: leg
2: it. Out the door okay. In your jocks.
1: Are we ready?
4: Yeah.
2: Okay, the clock starts now.
1: The flag of Greece is made up of 2 colours. Which ones?
4: Blue and white.
1: The movie Greece is set during which decade?
4: 70s.
1: What was the name of the school in Greece?
4: I don't know.
1: What colour were tennis balls before they were changed to yellow?
4: White.
1: Which famous person is said to be responsible for changing tennis balls to yellow?
4: Boris Becker.
1: David Attenborough has a very famous actor brother. What's his name?
4: James Attenborough.
1: Richard was a character in Friends. Who was he in a relationship with?
4: Monica.
2: Yeah, Monica.
1: Yeah, Monica. Sorry.
2: The wheels fell off, and then you put one back on at the very end.
1: Okay.
2: You got 3 out of 7. Let's have a look.
1: The Greek flag is made up of blue and white.
2: Yeah. The movie Greece was set during the decade of the 50s.
1: I can't believe that. Yeah. I thought it was 70s as well.
2: No, it was the 50s because it was all about greasers. That was the whole teenage
1: subculture. Yeah, we understand. Greece, as in like cars.
2: No, it was Greece in
1: the hair. Rydell High was the name of the school.
2: Tennis balls were white before they're changed to yellow.
1: David Attenborough changed the tennis balls from white to yellow.
2: Yeah.
1: So people could see them in the dark?
2: No.
1: So people could see the side, though. Something to do with the lines, the white lines?
2: No. David Attenborough was in charge of BBC TV at that stage. And when colour television came in, he thought that you won't be able to see the white ball on the colour television properly. So he convinced Wimbledon to change them to yellow balls.
1: Genius man.
2: I know. Love I remember so reading much. That story.
4: I actually have a box of the white ones.
1: Do you?
2: They're probably worth a few balls.
4: Yeah.
1: I hope they're in your attic.
2: They haven't even been opened. Yeah, when did you get them?
4: I found them in my aunt's attic.
1: No.
2: Yeah. Hang on. They're probably worth more than what you would have won here.
1: will we try and get them valued for? Do you want us to auction them off for you on the radio?
4: Say again?
1: Do you want us to auction them for you on the radio.
4: I might keep them for a while.
2: Yeah, okay.
1: What
2: make are they?
4: Are
2: they a little tube like the six?
1: Go up to your ash and brush.
4: Brown metal tube.
2: Right. Sorry, we've already just Googled it. £40 on Amazon.
1: No, that's not true.
2: Well, that's what we're just saying. £40.
1: Original white balls.
2: So can we continue
1: tube.
2: With the seven questions?
1: Sorry.
2: Question number six. David Attenborough, a very famous actor.
4: You can have them for 1,050.
2: Oh, listen, would you calm down?
1: £47.99.
2: Oh, would everyone calm down? I need to get through the seven questions. Okay. David Attenborough, a very famous actor. Brother, what was his name? Richard?
1: And finally, Monica, you got that. Well done.
2: Yeah,
1: okay,
2: yeah.
1: £50 if anyone wants his balls. Robert, we'll leave it there.
2: I think we will.
4: Thank you.
1: Have a great day.
2: Okay.
4: You too. Bye-bye.
1: Bye-bye now. God bless. Bye-bye. So they're not even antique.
2: We'll do that all again tomorrow, of course, but thanks to you. 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

0: 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It is Colm and Lucy in the morning. Good morning to
1: you. Good morning.
0: Morning, morning, morning.
1: Morning, morning, morning.
0: So we're talking about, and please WhatsApp us 087-188-0008, a little voice note. It's the TV shows, parents, that go through your head because one of your kids just constantly watched it. Now, your kids could be 30 years of age now.
1: Yeah.
0: Could be 16 years of age.
1: Yeah.
0: But this still goes into your
1: head.
0: Will
1: I go first?
0: Please,
1: I'm a lady.
0: Go first.
1: I'm a lady.
0: Because you were the ladies first.
1: Okay. Do you guys remember Chuggington?
0: Oh, my

0: Paris. So it was, this is Jack's, is it?
1: Chuggington. So 16 years ago, my son Jack was obsessed with Chuggington, where we had all the trains. They were like interactive trains. So they were different to Thomas the Tank Engine.
0: Right, okay.
1: Just a different design. They were kind of like more roundy kind of trains. Does anyone remember Chuggington?
0: Wow.
1: Or am I on my own here?
0: So you had the Chuggington set and everything?
1: Sets,
0: okay.
1: Yeah. And but that was on all day, every day.
0: Wow. Jeremy, this is Jeremy's.
1: M-I-C-K-E-Y. Oh, M-I-C-K-E-Y. Yes.
0: Was this Luke?
1: Jeremy, you know that's still on now. Just wanted to watch it the other day for nostalgia. Oh,
0: you've told him it's
1: Clubhouse.
0: Gone.
1: Clubhouse.
0: Okay, he's told all the kids it's gone. So that's the Mickey Mouse Club, isn't it?
1: Yes, Mickey Mouse Clubhouse.
0: That's where Britney Spears started and so many other people. Ryan Gosling and Justin Bieber. No, Justin Timberlake.
1: This is a cartoon.
0: Oh, right, it's not the Mickey Mouse Club. Yeah. Right, okay. So a lot of parents of older generation will remember their daughters just going crazy to this. Voilà.

0: What is
1: Hannah Montana.
0: Hannah Montana.
1: Hannah, Miley Cyrus. This is where Miley Cyrus started.
0: I never knew this was the song.
1: Yeah, the best of both worlds. So she was a normal girl in school, and then she was a superstar at night, but nobody knew she was a superstar. And her granny in this show...
0: Is her granny in real life?
1: ...was Dolly Parton.
0: No.
1: And her dad in this show was her real dad, Billy
0: Ray Cyrus. No.
1: Yeah. I know. God.
0: What's your dad's name?
1: Billy Ray Cyrus.
0: Is he famous?
1: Got your achy, breaky heart.
0: That's her dad.
1: Yeah.
0: No.
1: And if you break my heart, my achy, breaky heart, and he's going out with your woman now.
0: Breaky Liz Hurley.
1: Yes.
0: That's her dad.
1: Yes, that's Miley Cyrus'
0: dad. I don't believe you.
1: Yeah, there you go. Could you sound like your man from...
0: Oh,
1: I don't believe
0: it.
1: Okay, got it.
0: Wow.
1: Yeah.
0: God, I really do learn every day.
1: And then... I should put the photo up
0: every day.
1: The photo that when Holly met Miley Cyrus.
0: Yes.
1: You've seen that photo.
0: Yeah, I've seen that. Yes, let's check the polls though.
1: Yeah. Okay, so it's the show. Your kids are grown up now, but there's still a TV show that you just go, oh my God,
0: for
1: years. It just becomes the thing, the soundtrack of the household.
0: Yeah, love it.
1: 087-188-0008. Let's hear it.
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1: 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Let's go to the newsroom. Ruby has an update.
10: Morning, Colm. Here's the main news headlines. More details are emerging on Ireland's first gun death in 2 years. A post-mortem will be carried out today in the body of a woman found dead in Portlaoise yesterday. 9 and 10 secondary school students are now completing the Leaving Cert. JD Sports is to return more than 5,000 expired vouchers worth almost €250,000 to shoppers, and the trailer for the new Oasis documentary has been released. In sport, there is an Iberian derby for a place in the quarterfinals this evening. European champion Spain go up against Portugal in Dallas at 8 p.m. Irish time, while overnight the USA face Belgium. And weather, spells of sunshine will develop this morning and through the afternoon, with highest temperatures of 20 to 25 degrees.
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10: In Dublin, there is a kilometre long delay on the Chapelizod bypass inbound, approaching an incident at the Memorial Road junction. And in Cork, then, the N28 is backed up on either side between Ballinaria Road junction and the Hilltown turnoff. And now you're up to date on Ireland's Classic Hits Radio.
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1: With Bunratty Castle and Folk Park, Rome a mighty fortress, feast like royalty at their medieval banquets, and wander through charming cottages and streets brimming with old Irish tales. 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
2: Okay, let's play Beat the Presenter.
3: Cleo's on the line.
4: Hi, Cleo. How's it going?
5: Good.
2: So you made your Holy Communion 2 months ago.
5: Yeah.
2: Wow. Oh, just like my daughter. Hey, did you clean up and get loads of dosh? Have you spent the money yet?
5: Not really.
2: Okay, did you spend it in Emerald Park, one of our favourite places?
5: No.
2: Did you go on the Cú Chulainn?
5: Yeah.
2: Oh.
3: That's the scary one.
2: Yes.
3: Oh, wow.
2: I can't get on it. It's so embarrassing. But I was last seen crying when my kids tried to get me to do it.
3: And were you scared at all, Cleo?
5: No.
3: No, it doesn't. So, would you go on a roller coaster that turns upside down?
5: Yeah, probably.
2: She's very, very brave. She has pet ducks and hens as well, so super cool girl.
3: Hang on. How many pet ducks do you have?
5: Three.
3: And do you have names for them?
5: Yeah, Happy, Nappy, Fappy.
2: Happy, Nappy, Fappy. Do Happy, Nappy, Fappy sleep on your bed with your jelly cats?
5: No.
3: Where do ducks sleep?
5: In your house.
2: In the garden, or outside your bedroom, the landing?
5: In their garden.
2: In their garden.
3: And what do you do with the ducks? Do you take them for a walk?
5: No, we just let them roam in our garden.
3: Okay.
2: Just roam.
3: And do you collect their eggs?
5: Yeah,
3: duck eggs are lovely.
2: Is it your granddad in hospital at the moment?
5: Yeah.
3: Oh,
2: do you want to say hi to him?
5: Sure.
2: So you take your time. You say hi to him then if you want. You'll say,
5: hi, Granda.
2: Granda, he's in Bantry. Is it Bantry Hospital?
5: Yeah.
2: Okay, we're sending him lots of love.
3: What's his name? Granddad what?
5: Granddad.
2: He's called Granddad.
3: Yeah, just Granddad.
2: He was born Granddad.
3: Yeah, as we all know.
2: How many jelly cats do you have, by the way? You know jelly cats, they're these cuddly toys.
3: Right.
2: I'm just going to explain to him. They're very overpriced.
3: Oh, are they? Okay.
2: Cuddly toys. My daughters have pickles and bunnies. Oh. And what do you have, Cleo?
5: I have a butterfly.
2: Oh, butterfly.
5: A sandwich. A strawberry. And a giraffe.
3: How many jelly cats do you have all together?
5: Six or seven.
3: Yeah, wow.
2: We know we're not allowed to say that anymore.
3: Oh, yeah, sorry.
2: Okay, let's play Beat the Presenters. Cleo, love, you can ask us a question, any question, and we will answer it. What are you thinking?
5: What animal is the oldest jelly cat?
3: What animal?
5: Yeah, what animal?
2: I'm going to go with the rabbit.
3: Do you think that's the original jet? Well, it's a... Can I just say something? Think of the name.
2: Cat? I don't think that's got anything to do with it. I think that's just the brand.
3: Okay, so you go...
2: I'm thinking animal.
3: You've daughters. You've young daughters. I don't. Go for it.
2: I'm going to go rabbit.
3: Rabbit?
5: No.
3: Oh,
2: what is it?
5: A monkey?
3: It's the original
2: jelly cat.
3: That's funny.
2: No.
3: Yeah, yes. Cleo's right. Cleo knows her jelly cat.
5: It's called Satterjack.
2: Satterjack the monkey. I want one now.
3: Wow.
2: I have to buy myself one.
3: Do you have a Satterjack, Cleo?
5: No, okay.
2: Not yet. Well done. You have won a family pass to Bunratty Castle and Folk Park, and you're in with the chance of winning our toy shop voucher on Friday.
3: Yes.
2: It's worth 50 quid.
3: Oh,
2: you're welcome,
3: you,
2: love.
3: See you later.
5: Bye.
3: Bye.
2: Okay, would you like to play this tomorrow? We can work around your timings. Don't worry, we know the scooter's off and you people are probably still in bed.
3: Mm-hmm.
2: So rude.
3: Yeah, we can work around it.
2: 087188.

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1: It's all with thanks to our friends at butterandycastle.ie. 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Stay with us on the way. We've got some of those great kids shows that you just remember, even though your kids are grown up now. There's one show that when you hear, you just go, oh yeah, you start crying.
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1: Morning.
0: Or your Speedwagon. So there we were talking about TV shows that our kids loved. And when we hear the TV show now anywhere, we go, oh my God, I remember that 14 years ago, whatever. Yours is Chuggington.
1: Chuggington, yeah. Still Peppa still makes me go, oh.
0: Peppa, who watched
1: Mickey
0: Peppa?
1: Mouse Clubhouse. They all watch yeah. Peppa.
0: Do they? Well, ours was definitely Drake and Josh, Hannah Montana, and the other thing. Oh, Thomas the Tank. Alex loves Thomas the Tank. Yeah, that's still going.
1: What about
0: it?
1: The Ninja Turtles?
0: No, never Ninja Turtles. No, never. I think they were gone at that stage. Okay, somebody actually has been triggered a little bit by Chuggington. Off we go. Here we go.
2: Oh. My kids loved Chuggington.
1: Yes.
2: It was something that they watched all of the time.
0: Right.
1: Yeah.
2: The song brings back so many memories.
1: I know.
2: They are now 19 and 17.
0: Jeez.
2: From FN Galway.
1: Oh,
0: okay.
1: My son is now 16. I know. Doesn't it bring you right back to
0: when I was a kid?
1: Happy times.
0: Romano.
3: Oh, the show. Oh, morning.
1: Morning.
3: Morning, lads. Morning, morning.
1: Morning, morning.
3: The show my little one watches is Bluey when he was small.
0: Yeah.
3: He doesn't watch it now anymore, but when it comes on, I still watch it. It's a fantastic show. So funny. Anyways, love the show. Have a wonderful day.
0: Thank you. So Bluey started 9 years ago. It's still running, but then if you're 18...
1: What?
0: Yeah, it's still running.
1: 9 years ago?
0: 9 years ago.
1: I thought that Bluey was like the last 12 months.
0: No, 9 years. Like this.
1: I totally get the Bluey thing. I've tried.
0: Well, I like the music.
4: Bingo!
0: Wow. Okay, one more, Maria.
5: Good morning, guys. My nostalgia kids show is when I used to mind my niece when she was much, much younger. She's almost 19 now.
0: Okay.
5: And on repeat, she used to love Ben and Holly's Little Kingdom.
0: Oh.
5: So it was about Holly, who was a little fairy, and Ben, her best friend,
1: yeah.
5: the elf.
1: Oh,
5: and all the adventures they used to go on. Loving the show,
1: Ben
5: Ryan
1: and
5: Park.
1: Holly.
6: Somewhere, hidden amongst thorny brambles, is a little kingdom of elves and fairies. Everyone who lives here is very, very small.
7: I'm Ben Elf. And I'm Princess Holly.
0: Wow.
7: Come on, let's play.
0: That's
7: play
0: cool. Ben and Holly, okay.
1: Ben and Holly.
0: Keep them coming in. 087-188-0000. Just when I heard Ben and Holly, I was thrown back to Angelina Ballerina.
1: Angelina, yeah.
0: Is that still around?
1: I feel like Angelina's still around.
0: And then the other one, that was Angelina for Holly, and also Dora the Explorer.
1: Oh. Yeah,
0: she was is a bit of a Dora the Explorer.
1: She is a total Dora. Well, she is Dora meets Moana.
0: Yeah, when you think of it. Oh. Keep them coming in. 087-188-0000. They're good.

0: 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It is Colin and Lucy in the morning. Good morning to you, Westlife.
1: Good morning.
0: When you look like that. Stay with us in the next hour. Money on the Line, more Celebrity Loose.
1: Part two.
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10: At 9 o'clock, good morning. I'm Ruby McManus. Gardaí are investigating the death of a man following an incident at a pub in County Cork on Saturday night. Emergency services were called to the scene at Riverstick shortly after 9pm. Alex Rowley has more.
11: The man, who was 27, was pronounced dead at the scene. His body's been taken to Cork University Hospital for a post-mortem examination, while the scene remains sealed off for a technical examination. Gardaí are appealing for witnesses or anyone with dashcam footage from the Riverstick area between 8pm and 9:30pm on Saturday to come forward. Anyone with information is asked to contact Bandon Garda Station or the Garda confidential line.
10: Elsewhere, more details are emerging on Ireland's first gun homicide in 2 years. 39-year-old Mark Cullen from Shankillen, South Dublin, was shot dead in Dunleary, South Dublin, yesterday morning. It happened at around 8:30 at Partition Park on Kill Avenue. However, Conor Lally, Irish Times crime security editor, says it's possible the shot was not intended to kill.
12: At this stage, we believe that he went to the area where he was wounded to meet somebody by arrangement at around 8:30 yesterday morning. Now, obviously, when he got there, the interaction went wrong. He was shot in the leg and the wound was so severe and the blood loss indeed so severe that he died at the scene. Now, at this stage, Gardaí, they haven't ruled out the fact that perhaps the person who shot him intended to either carry out an intimidatory or a punishment shooting.
10: Wildfires are expected to continue spreading across Europe as temperatures rise. The fires have ripped through forests in France, Spain, Greece and Portugal. Authorities in France are warning of a very high risk of forest fires as temperatures as high as 44 degrees are forecast. Europe correspondent with the Irish Times, Naomi O'Leary, says a huge amount of forest land has been impacted across the continent.
13: Just to give an idea of the scale of the fires, it's at the moment an area twice the size of Manhattan is burning across Greece, Spain, Portugal, France and so on. And 10,000 people have been evacuated near Perpignan in France due to a wildfire that was threatening houses and that came quite close.
10: 9 in 10 secondary school students are now completing the Leaving Cert. Figures from the latest school retention report shows Meath had the highest retention rate, while Roscommon had the lowest. The Department of Education says the figures are strong overall, with the state having the second highest retention rate in the EU behind Croatia. Guidance Councillor Bettany McLaughlin says very few people aren't sitting their state exams.
1: I mean, you're still going to get a margin of 10% and, you know, who won't do their leaving cert and won't do their junior cert, but you're looking at only 2% now going by these figures that aren't doing the junior cert. The leaving cert applied, which is an alternative to leaving cert, that's also quite high. That's up to 84%. That is a very big number, really.
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3: Live.
10: And Gary Barlow says he doesn't think he'll ever be physically capable of performing the Circus Live tour again. Take That brought the tour to a close at its final show in Dublin on Saturday night, featuring fire breathers, stilt walkers, clowns and acrobats. But fans needn't worry, Gary told followers on Instagram he's already working on a brand new show. Sport is next.
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10: Starting with Gaelic Games, the semi-final spots have been confirmed in the All-Ireland Ladies Football Championship. Galway are set to take on Armagh, while defending champions Dublin take on 2024 winners Kerry. Meanwhile, in soccer, England will face Norway in the quarterfinals of this year's World Cup. Thomas Tuchel's side advanced with a 3-2 win over Mexico, while Norway advanced thanks to a 2-1 win over five-time champions Brazil. Neymar has confirmed his retirement from international football following that loss. He finished his career at the MetLife Stadium in New Jersey, where he first lined out in the iconic yellow jersey 16 years ago. Speaking after the game, he told Brazilian outlet Globo, "I started here, I finished here." And tonight, European champion Spain go up against Cristiano Ronaldo's Portugal in Dallas at 8 p.m. Irish time, while overnight the USA face Belgium.
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10: In Dublin, a kilometre long delay remains on the Chapelizza bypass inbound before an incident at the Memorial Road Junction. And then in Cork, the Northing Road eastbound is slow between Riverview Estate and Ballyhooly Road Junction.
2: Ireland's weather.
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10: Mostly cloudy to begin today with some patches of mist, drizzle and fog. Spells of sunshine will develop through the morning and afternoon with highest temperatures of 20 to 25 degrees. 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What did Lucy Kennedy say to Colm Hayes on Ireland's Classic Hits Radio?

0: Ireland's Classic Hits Radio. It is Colin Lucy in the morning. Good morning to you. Kim Carnes, Bette Davis. She got Bette Davis' eyes. Right, it's 10 minutes after 9 o'clock. We're all here. We're all happy and everything's going well.
1: Hi, guys. How's it going?
0: And here we are thinking of TV shows. So parents, your kids now may be in their 20s, maybe their 30s, maybe their teens, but there was a show when there were little things running around, little nappies falling off, and they constantly watched that show. Like, Alex would have watched Thomas the Tank Engine for 6 hours in a row.
1: Yeah.
0: You know, I remember Anna and myself once, we went away for a weekend, just left him watching Thomas the Tank.
1: He was flying, so trying to be cool.
0: He was still there. Oh, and we came back. So what are those shows? Sorry, I also had Hannah Montana because of Holly. She was absolutely obsessed. Yours was Chuggington.
1: Chuggington.
0: Yeah. The Mickey Mouse Club, or what was the Mickey Mouse thing that Jeremy loved? Something Mickey Mouse.
1: Mickey Mouse Clubhouse.
0: Oh, Mickey Mouse
1: Something Clubhouse. Mickey Mouse. How dare
0: how
1: you?
0: How dare you? And Laura, what is it with you?
2: See, my son used to absolutely adore the bear in the Big Blue House.
0: Oh, yes.
2: And he's 27 now. From Laura in Tim.
0: Bear in the Big Blue House.
3: Well,

0: house. Nuala's daughter loved it as well. Is that right?
1: Lucy and Callum. Just wanted to talk about the nostalgic children's programs. My youngest daughter is 31, and I remember she used to watch Bear in the Big Blue House, and sitting in my kitchen having a cup of tea, and she's in the sitting room watching it, and she's about two. And she breaks into the song word for word.
0: Oh, wow.
1: The closing theme.
0: Yeah.
1: And I remember crying.
0: Oh.
1: And every time I hear it, I get tears in my eyes.
0: Oh, no. Oh.
1: It's just the cutest thing.
0: Oh.
1: So, yeah, Bear in the Big Blue House, Barney, Rosie and Jim.
0: Oh, Rosie and Jim. She's sort of similar
2: Rosie
0: age to mine.
2: Rosie and Jim.
0: Yeah, yeah.
2: Rosie and
0: they lived
2: Jim.
0: on a boat.
2: I remember Rosie and Jim.
0: Yeah, Rosie and Jim and Barney. There were times I wanted to...
2: They lived on the canal, didn't they, on a boat?
0: They lived in a boat on the canal, yeah. I used to want to get Barney in a headlock and box the head off.
2: We would never box the head off Barney.
0: He was the most annoying dinosaur ever. And there's no purple dinosaurs. This triggers me.
3: We're a happy family.
2: Let's be mindful of our young babies love us.
3: Oh. Won't you say you love me too?
2: Oh, I'd love to meet Barney.
0: Can't stand that fat dinosaur.
2: What?
0: Can't. I just see too much.
2: Sorry, rude.
0: Yeah, sorry about that. Okay.
2: There goes Barney.
0: Yeah, yeah. There goes Barney.
2: There goes Barney.
0: Barney. People know what I mean. It's Ireland's classic.

0: Classic Hits Radio. It is Colm and Lucy's. It's the Lucy's in the morning.
1: Good morning.
0: Good morning, everybody. Good morning. It's 21 minutes after 9 o'clock. Let's put out a few more of these TV shows that, like, when we were kids. No, sorry. When your kids were kids, like kids. And now when you hear it, you could be passing by another house or you could hear it somewhere on the radio or whatever. And you go, oh my God, do you remember that? When little old Holly was like just 3 years of age. Sandra remembers. Oh. Yeah, you liked this. We'll all like this. Actually, we all remember this.
2: Hi, Colm and Lucy. My daughters used to watch Bosco.
0: They're in
2: their mid-30s now.
0: Yeah.
2: And Zig and Zag. Other daughter was burning the big blue house. And Barney loved them and still love Barney.
0: Oh, I don't like Barney. Barney's a threat.
1: Barney's not a threat. That's a ridiculous thing to say.
0: I see Barney as sort of a dinosaur version of Trump. Yeah.
1: Oh. Good times.
0: Yes. Was Bosco a boy or a girl?
1: Girl.
0: And they named her Box.
1: What?
0: Well, Bosco's the Irish word for box.
1: Yeah.
0: Yeah. Okay, so that was Bosco, and here's Banana.
3: Bananas in Pajamas was one. Absolutely love it.
0: Yes.
3: That's one from my childhood. Absolutely love Bananas in Pajamas. Couldn't get enough.
0: Bananas in

0: in pajamas.
1: Did you put out in pajamas?
0: Yes. Scared to ask.
1: No, I mean...
0: What? No,
1: I mean, was that on in your house at all?
0: No.
1: Okay, all right. Okay.
0: You?
1: What'd you say? Yes.
0: Because I'm scared of you.
1: Okay.
0: Was it big in your house?
1: Yes, I think just at the when Alex started watching television, I think they were getting their sort of signing off papers as such. The bananas just went too old.
0: Oh.
1: Okay. Anyway, if you've got any more, we're here. I think we've had enough, though, have we? Okay.
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0: 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This is Colm and Lucy in the morning. Good morning to you. Okay, morning. 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
1: Thank you. Thank you so much for having me.
2: Yeah. I think it was, yeah.
1: No, I don't think so.
2: Okay.
1: No.
2: Anyway, doesn't matter.
1: And you are?
2: Colm Hayes.
1: Right.
2: Just gone 9:30. Let's go to the newsroom. Ruby has an update.
3: Hi, Colm. Here's the main news headlines. Gardaí are investigating the death of a man following an incident at a pub in County Cork on Saturday night. A man has been charged in connection with an alleged serious assault in Dublin City. More than 80,000 SIPTU public service members are due to be balloted in industrial action following what the union says is the government's failure to begin meaningful pay talks. And JD Sports will return over 5,000 vouchers that were expired to customers. In sport, England will face Norway in the quarterfinals of this year's World Cup. Thomas Tuchel's side advanced with a 3-2 win over Mexico, while Norway advanced thanks to a 2-1 win over five-time champions Brazil. And weather, dry for most today with warm spells of hazy sunshine and highest temperatures of 20 to 25 degrees.
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3: Starting in Dublin, the Chapelizod bypass inbound remains slow at the Memorial Road junction, but an incident ahead has since been cleared. In Cork Commons Road inbound is congested approaching Blackpool Shopping Centre. And in Galway, Newcastle Road northbound is backed up approaching the Quincentennial Bridge junction. And now you're up to date on Ireland's Classic Hits Radio.
2: Okay, thank you
1: so much. Celebrity Loose, part two is on the way.
2: Mm-hmm. It's busy.
1: Were you at the Take That gig?
2: No.
1: No, not you.
2: Oh, sorry.
1: Everyone listening.
2: Everyone else was, yeah.
1: I have some info on Awa Gowrie.
2: Okay. It's Ireland's Classic Hits Radio.

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1: With the Talbot Collection. Four-star hotels in Wexford, Dublin, Cork, Carlow, Limerick and Tipperary. Perfect for a couple's retreat. See talbotcollection.ie.
2: Yeah. Celebrity Loose, here we go. We just told Jeremy about Take That.
3: He was at Take That.
2: He said it's amazing, and he said he was dancing away to Relight My Fire.
3: And he actually did the dance here in studio, which was very embarrassing.
2: I don't know if we'll ever be right again.
3: No. It's like more bouncing, wasn't it, than dancing?
2: Let's play the audio from the...
3: From Jeremy's phone.
2: From Jeremy's phone, okay. And then I'll tell you what Gary says. Jeremy loves Jason Orange.
4: I love you, Jason. Oh, I love Take That so much.
2: In fairness, they still have it.
3: Have what? It's all on tape.
2: It's not all on tape. Anyway, Gary Barlow, having played their final show of their tour in the Aviva in Dublin Saturday night, loads of people went.
3: Yeah, yeah.
2: He says he can't see a way he could ever undertake Take That's the Circus Live Tour ever again.
3: Why? It's just so big.
2: He says he's just too tired. He said, look, he said, when I was 38, that's when we originally did the show.
3: Right.
2: Now I'm 55. I just don't see.
3: He's 55?
2: Yes, hello. We don't age shame.
3: No, I'm not age shaming the elf. I'm just thinking, I didn't know he was that old.
2: Yeah. The elf man is 9 years younger than you, buddy.
3: There you go.
2: But he says, look, it's with an extremely heavy heart that I leave the circus in my past.
3: God.
2: It's quite sad, isn't it?
3: Sounds like a clown,
2: doesn't
3: he?
2: And a little bit dramatic, Gary.
3: Yeah, yeah, yeah.
2: A little bit dramatic. Now, speaking of awkward, Martin Brundle, who's, the Formula One main interviewer.
3: Sky Sports reporter. Yeah, yeah.
2: He had a very awkward interview with Hugh Grant.
3: Oh, another one. Oh.
2: So just play it and then I'll tell you what happened.
5: Hugh, how are you? In the presence. Quick word, lovely to see you with Ferrari today, aren't you, I believe?
6: Yes, I'm a big Ferrari fan, and they're very kind. They've invited me, two of my sons. So.
5: Are you doing another round of The Gentleman soon? Because I really love that. The Gentleman, are you doing another series of The Gentleman?
6: Well, I did the film of The Gentleman. I haven't seen the TV series.
5: Oh, right. It's really good. You really must. I've got 10 seconds left for the national anthem, but good to see you on the...
3: Oh, I hate that.
2: Oh, no.
3: Yeah, when you get
2: That's something that I do. That is something that I do.
3: Yeah, yeah. Well, I did it to Natasha Bedingfield.
2: What did you do?
3: Do you remember I did it? Well, I was just looking at your unwritten song on Spotify. It's got over 8 million views. And she said, no, that's 8 billion. Do you remember that?
2: Oh, that's not as bad.
3: As what did you do?
2: Well, I do. What did you do? Martin was in front of Hugh.
3: Right. Okay. Yeah. Yeah. Yeah.
2: Scarlet for him.
3: Yeah.
2: Anyway, more Celebrity Loose, guys.
3: Oh God, it's finished.
2: Hello there. Tomorrow morning.
0: Celebrity Loose
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2: What did Lucy Kennedy say to Colm Hayes? That's what everybody wants to know. The question is, who is right?
3: Helen, good morning.
4: Morning, guys.
3: Good morning. How are you doing?
5: How are you?
4: Good.
3: What are you thinking?
4: How many times have you swam at sunrise?
5: Oh, that's good. How many times
3: have you swam at sunrise?
5: Okay, let's put it in there now.
3: How many times you at...
1: The answer is two.
5: No. Sounds nice, though. Yeah. I don't...
3: What's that nice?
4: Yeah, it does sound nice.
3: Would you swim nude?
5: Yes.
3: Okay, so thank you, Helen.
5: Thank you, Helen.
4: TMI.
5: Bye.
3: Margaret, good morning.
6: Good morning.
3: How's it going?
6: It's going great.
3: Good. Did you have a nice weekend?
6: I had a fabulous weekend. I was up in Dublin at the Match Galway.
5: Oh, yes.
6: And we won.
5: I know, yes. Sorry, I was watching it. That was a great game. Well done to Galway.
3: Well done to Galway.
5: Will you get up for the final? Have you got your tickets?
6: No, I haven't got them yet, but hopefully somebody will give me one.
5: Yeah.
3: Somebody listening, can you give Margaret some tickets?
5: Was there a big crowd up from Galway? Because when I was watching it, I could only see the red of all the Cork. I know,
6: there was more Cork than Galway, but I think they thought they were going to win.
5: Yeah. Well, yeah. No. There you go. Well done, Galway. Great game, though.
3: Well done.
6: Great game.
3: What are we thinking?
6: I'm thinking €30,000.
3: Lovely. €30,250. Let's not forget the petty cash.
6: Okay. How many times have you looked at that?
3: How many times you at...
1: The answer is two.
5: How many times have you looked at that? I have no idea what that is.
3: That could be anything.
5: Yeah.
3: That could be somebody's bottom.
5: But it's not
3: that could
5: the
3: be
5: right.
3: A hill.
5: Yeah. Okay. Let's calm down. It's the not the right answer, Margaret. But well done anyway.
6: Okay. I'll try again.
5: Please try again. Please do.
3: Catch you later. Have a lovely week. Bye-bye.
6: Bye.
3: Okay. Get two more chances with Damien. Is he back? Trina. She's back.
5: Trina's back, and then Damien. Yeah. It's all back. Everyone's back.
3: Everyone's back.
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0: 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Good morning to you.
1: Morning.
0: Blondie's one way or another. Okay, Trina's back. She's up after news. Damien's in for the afternoon. As we said, more chances to pick up that cash. And we'll be back tomorrow morning.
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9: 10 o'clock. Good morning. I'm Ruby McManus. Investigations are continuing after a man was shot dead in Dunleary, South Dublin, yesterday morning. 39-year-old Mark Cullen from Shankill was killed at around 8:30 at Partition Park on Kill Avenue. He was shot once in the leg and Gardaí are considering the possibility it was not intended to be fatal. Conor Nally, the Irish Times crime security editor, says Mr. Cullen had a criminal record.
10: He had been in and out of jail. He was known to Gardaí. He had only been freed from his recent period in jail about 2 weeks ago. And Gardaí believed that he was associated as well with a drugs gang from that particular area, South Dublin. But he certainly wasn't a man who had any, you know, national profile in crime. He was a minor criminal figure. Gardaí didn't have any information that his life was in danger or that he was involved in gangland feuding in any way.
9: There are calls to end unpaid internships as Ireland hosts the presidency of the European Council. They've been referred to as the Bank of Mam and Dad internships. The European Trade Union Confederation has called them discriminatory and its Confederal Secretary, Taoiseach Jark, says young people should be invested in.
11: And let's be honest, young people are the most educated generation we have ever had. So it's a little bit unfair to say that they do not have the right skills. It's the responsibility of every employer indeed to invest in their workplaces to train them for the specific task that they need to perform, but this doesn't mean that they should work for free. So it should be in the interest of the employer to train them.
9: Temperatures are set to hit the high 20s in some parts of the country this week. Forecasters are warning there'll be some muggy nights ahead with the chance of thunderstorms later in the week too. Michelle Dillon from Mount Éireann says things will pick up quickly over the next few days.
1: For much of the week, the highest temperatures will be in the south and the east. So today we're looking at highs there of 25 or 26 in the south and the east. It is going to be cooler along coastal parts of the west and the north, a bit cloudy there.
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8: Live.
9: And Oreo Speedwagon Murphy, Baby Cornelius Cumberbatch Jefferson, Mr. Peanut Butter and Indiana Bones are some of the quirkiest dog names in the country. Dogs Trust has revealed data from the 2025 Dog Census ahead of the launch of this year's survey. It shows the nation's favourite breed is Jack Russell, followed by mixed breed dogs and Border Collies. Sport is next.
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9: Starting with Gaelic Games, the semi-final spots have been confirmed in the All-Ireland Ladies Football Championship. Galway are set to take on Armagh, while defending champions Dublin take on 2024 winners Kerry. In soccer, England will face Norway in the quarterfinals of this year's World Cup. Thomas Tuchel's side advanced with a 3-2 win over Mexico, while Norway advanced thanks to a 2-1 win over five-time champions Brazil. Neymar has confirmed his retirement from international football following that loss. He finished his career at the MetLife Stadium in New Jersey, where he first lined out in the iconic yellow jersey 16 years ago. Speaking after the game, he told Brazilian outlet Globo, "I started here, I finished here." And finally, tonight, European champion Spain go up against Cristiano Ronaldo's Portugal in Dallas at 8 p.m. Irish time, while overnight, Fallon Balogun will be available for the USA despite his red card against Bosnia, and they take on Belgium at 1 o'clock in the morning.
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9: Dry for most today with warm spells of hazy sunshine developing with highest temperatures of 20 to 25 degrees. 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

taken out a radio ad broadcasting the fact that the house would be empty. So an invitation for burglars. So I'm back. Don't burgle my house. Here's Seal, Kiss from a Rose on Ireland's Classic Hits Radio.

0: Classic Hits Radio. It is the home of the 80s and 90s. Trina Meyer here, back from my Holliers in Tenerife. And the mad things that you see on holidays. There was one morning, right, and we were having the breakfast buffet, sitting at the table, eating away, and next thing, the woman at the table beside me, now bear in mind, we're kind of sharing a bench, because the bench kind of was all up the back wall of the place, if you can imagine. She takes the baby out of the high chair, planks the baby down beside me, the seat beside me, and starts changing the child's nappy. Oh my God, as I'm trying to eat my cornflakes. Honest to God, have you ever seen anything like that? If you have, do send us a voice note, 087-188-0008. The mad things that you see. We've got the beautiful South on the way, and Eric Clapton coming up next on Ireland's Classic Hits Radio.
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So just back from the Halliers, I have to say, I'm drinking a cup of tea here. You really, really miss a decent cup of tea, don't you, when you're away? And the other thing that I really missed, butter. Decent butter. So they give you all the nice bread, and then you have this white lump of I don't know what. So thank you very much, Jerry Gold and Kerry Gold and all those people. Honestly, I really appreciate it when you're home. Here's Roy Orbison. I drove all night on Ireland's Classic Hits Radio.

0: 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It is the home of the 80s and 90s. It's Trina. Text in here. Hi, Trina. Morning. Every time I go on holidays, my wife gets pregnant, so I'm going to bring her with me the next time.
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0: in our life got an invite, including the likes of Hugh Grant, Ellie Goulding, Graham Norton, Ed Sheeran, Bradley Cooper, Emma Stone, Blake Lively. Honest to God, the list goes on and on. There's nobody she didn't invite. Sabrina Carpenter was there as well, as was Gigi Hadid. Over 1,000 people on the guest list. The couple are yet to release any photos from the event, but I imagine if they do, the money will go to charity. Are you familiar with the American actress Sandra Bernhard? She played Nancy Bartlett in Roseanne during the 90s. She was in the TV series Two Broke Girls, Brooklyn Nine-Nine, a few different projects, but nothing major. She's now been talking about how she turned down the role of Miranda in Sex and the City. She says they weren't going to pay her enough and the script was rubbish.
1: When I was offered that role, they were paying everybody $7,500. The original script was terrible. It just wasn't any good. They offered it to me and I was just like, you can move to New York. We're giving you $7,500 to relocate to New York and we'll pay you $7,500 a week. And honestly, I know from reliable sources that those girls until the movie were not, except Sarah Jessica Parker. Had I thought it had legs, I would have done it. But the script was, if you watched the first season, Cynthia Nixon says, you know, she even admits that it didn't catch on until the second or third season. But it's neither here nor there. Had they offered 30, 40, listen, I was making a lot more on Roseanne and all I had to do was drop in a few times.
0: And finally, Patrick Keelty is set to reprise his role as host of The Late Late Show. After months of uncertainty about his future with RTE, he signed up for another run. The original 3-year deal was worth €250,000 per season. It expired in May, leaving us wondering whether he will be making a comeback. But sources have said the broadcaster has signed on the dotted line and will be back behind the desk for the 65th season this autumn. That's the entertainment bit on Ireland's Classic Hits Radio.
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Classic Hits Radio, it's Trina Mara. You know, the more I read about this Taylor Swift wedding, I'm like, this wasn't a wedding. This was an extravaganza. Apparently they had a raffle on the day. Now bear in mind, the 1,000 guests that they had there were all absolutely loaded to begin with. But the raffle included tickets for free dog grooming sessions, wine, Cartier watches. They even gave away a car at their wedding. So if you're getting married, bear that in mind. Here's Picture This on Ireland's Classic Hits Radio. Take my hand.

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0: Ireland's Classic Hits Radio. It's Trina Meyer just saying how much I was enjoying my cup of tea there, having been on holidays where you can't get a decent cup of tea. And Louise says she can't believe the mistake that I made. Why did I not bring tea bags? Me of all people addicted to tea, why did I not bring tea bags with me? I know. As soon as I got over there, it's hot. How did I not pack them? A desperate mistake. We've got Queen on the way and we're going to do Back to the Future. I wonder, can you figure out the year today?
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10: At 11 o'clock, good morning. I'm Ruby McManus. Investigations are continuing after a man was shot dead in Dunleary, South Dublin, yesterday morning. 39-year-old Mark Cullen from Shankill was killed at around 8:30 at Partition Park on Kill Avenue. He was shot once in the leg and Gardaí are considering the possibility it was not intended to be fatal. Conor Lally, the Irish Times crime security editor, says Mr Cullen had a criminal record.
11: He had been in and out of jail. He was known to Gardaí. He had only been freed from his recent period in jail about 2 weeks ago. And Gardaí believed that he was associated as well with a drugs gang from that particular area, South Dublin. But he certainly wasn't a man who had any, you know, national profile in crime. He was a minor criminal figure. Gardaí didn't have any information that his life was in danger or that he was involved in gangland feuding in any way.
10: A new fast-track procedure for asylum seekers has seen 9 in 10 claims rejected. The system requires rulings to be made within a 12-week window for those applying from a safe country or where an earlier request has been made in another EU country. In a quarter of cases, deportation orders were issued, and so far 84 people have been deported or voluntarily left the state, according to the Irish Times. Meanwhile, people who have bought a JD Sports voucher since the end of 2019 and it expired before they could use it could be in line to get it back. The company is to reissue around 5,000 of the vouchers which expired after 12 months, despite a rule outlining they must remain valid for 5 years. JD Sports notes the figure represents a small percentage of total sales, with most displaying the correct expiry dates.
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9: Live.
10: And Adele's made a rare public appearance to watch the F1. She was seen at the British Grand Prix in Silverstone yesterday wearing a t-shirt featuring last year's world champion Lando Norris. The singer has previously admitted sharing a Formula One obsession with her 13-year-old son. Sport is next.
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10: Starting with soccer, and tonight, European champion Spain go up against Cristiano Ronaldo's Portugal in Dallas at 8 p.m. Irish time. While overnight, Valerian Balogun will be available for the USA despite his red card against Bosnia. They take on Belgium from 1 o'clock in the morning. In rugby, Jeremy Lochman has been ruled out of Ireland's Nations Championship tie with Japan this weekend. The Munster prop has been stood down due to concussion, while Rob Balogun, who was forced out of the squad prior to Saturday's win against Australia, is also a doubt. Head coach Andy Farrell will name his squad to face the Brave Blossoms on Wednesday night. And in Gaelic games, the semi-final spots have been confirmed in the All-Ireland Ladies Football Championship. Galway are set to take on Armagh after they secured their passage with a 220-16 win over Connacht rivals Mayo, while defending champions Dublin take on 2024 winners Kerry.
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10: Dry for most today with warm spells of hazy sunshine developing with highest temperatures of 20 to 25 degrees. 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

0: 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It is the home of the 80s and 90s. Yeah, big mistake forgetting to pack my tea bags going on holidays.
1: Hi, Trina. Welcome back. Hope you had a lovely holiday. Loving the show. Don't mind that person. I always bring my Barry's tea bags, but you were travelling with a 10 kg. And the fact is, it still doesn't taste like Irish tea because the milk abroad is never the same.
0: True, very true. Yeah, and he lives in Spain most of the time as well. Also, can I tell you, on the 10 kg, a lot of people doubted I'd be able to do it. Not only was I able to do it, but I also had a couple of items that I didn't even wear. Life changing, honestly. This is the way forward in future. Travelling light, because when I got home, then there was very little washing to be done. It's great. It's Ireland's Classic Hits Radio.

0: Ireland's Classic Hits Radio. It is the home of the 80s and 90s, as Trina. Anita from Nookgrove says, if you use bottled water, your Barry's tea will be perfect when abroad. Love the show. Can I also tell you of a little hack that I came across as well? So do you know the way the clothes get wrecked with the sun cream? It leaves kind of a yellow stain, particularly, I guess, on the kids' clothes around the neck area and that. How to get rid of the stain rather than bitten the clothes? You need to soak them overnight in dishwasher rinse aid. Honestly, this hack is just fantastic. Back to the future on the way next.
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0: If you watched the TV series Suits back in the day when Meghan Markle was in it, you will not believe the transformation of Suits star Rick Hoffman. He played the lawyer Lewis Litt for 9 seasons.
7: I want to speak to whoever the hell's in charge of recruiting, and I want to speak to him now. My name is Lewis Litt from the firm Pearson Spector Litt.
8: You can't go in there.
7: Oh, yes, I can. If you people think that you can dismiss our firm, you have another thing coming.
0: He'd no hair, was kind of heavy. OMG. You should see him now. He looks 20 years younger, he's lost a load of weight, and he has a full head of hair. His former Suits co-star Sarah Rafferty, who played Donna Paulson, wrote a love heart and fire emoji in the comments on his Instagram. He explained the makeover, which he says is down to intense intermittent fasting and the keto diet. He also cut back on alcohol. Well, did you enjoy the Take That concert in Dublin over the weekend? Gary Barlow has announced that he cannot repeat the circus tour for a third time because of his age. He's 55 now and said it was the best tour ever. As the tour came to a close, this one felt a bit different. With the other tours, it was always comforting to know that there will almost definitely be a next time, but he's pretty sure this one in particular won't return. He was 38 when they originally did the show, but now at the age of 55, it's been a whole other challenge. He said, I just can't see a way I could physically do this show again, so it's with an extremely heavy heart that I leave the circus in my past. I got to run away with the circus twice. Now I'm running towards our next exciting brand new show.

0: And two fabulous Irish actors, Jessie Buckley and Saoirse Ronan, have wrapped filming on their new project in which they play sisters. This is their first time sharing the screen. The Three Incestuous Sisters is based on a novel of the same name, following three sisters living in isolation whose world is turned upside down by the arrival of a mysterious man. The cast also includes Dakota Johnson, Mick Jagger and Isabella Rossellini. While we don't have an official release date, it is expected to be sometime in 2027. That's the entertainment bit on Ireland's Classic Hits Radio.
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0: We are going to a year when ABBA had a number one hit in Ireland with this song. Always made me very sad.

Ireland's Classic Hits Radio. It is Back to the Future. Starting over, John Lennon. That was released just 7 weeks before he was shot dead and murdered. Now, it was also the year that we got this TV show. Will you know from the theme tune? I'm sure you will. Let's have a little listen. Ah, oh, so relaxing. What? Throw that in as an extra challenge today. Can you tell me what the TV show was, that theme tune? It came out in this year. It's Back to the Future on Ireland's Classic Hits Radio.

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1: Jump in our musical time machine. 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
2: Now, not only was I looking for the year today, but I wanted you to try and identify the TV show this came from, which was making its debut on telly. All right. There it is. They were always kind of police dramas, weren't they? Back in the day. Let me see, what do we have on voice note today?
3: Hi Trina, Marianne here in Fingus. I believe the year is 1980, the year I was born, because my dad was a huge Beatles fan and a huge John Lennon fan, and he always told me when I got older that John Lennon had been shot the year I was born. So 46 years ago, and I think the TV show is The Golden Girls, I think. Love the show, listen every day.
2: Enjoy the weather. You're very good, but it wasn't The Golden Girls. This was The Golden Girls.
4: Thank you for being
2: remember this one?
4: 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Travel down
2: the road. She'll have to let it play now, won't I?

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Now, we're talking about the TV show Hill Street Blues during Back to the Future, and someone mentioned how there were so many great TV police and cop shows back then, throughout the 70s and the 80s and even the 90s and later. So I want you to put the old thinking cap on, right? What ones spring to mind? What TV cop shows or police shows do you remember? We're on voice note today, 087-188-0008. Let's see if we can list them all. Here's Foreigner, I Want to Know What Love Is, on Ireland's Classic Hits Radio.

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0: Ireland's Classic Hits Radio. It is the home of the 80s and 90s. They're talking about these TV police and cop shows. Normally these were on the 80s, but so many of them. What ones spring to mind?
1: Hi, Trina. My favourite cop shows were Starsky and Hutch, The Professionals, and Dempsey and Makepeace. Yeah, three great shows. Good music along with it too.
0: Do you remember this theme? That was Starsky and Hutch. Then we had Dempsey and Makepeace as well, which was this one. Now this came in on voice note too.
2: Morning, Trina. That was the best time for cop shows. Like Cagney and Lacey, I absolutely loved it. Came across it on a rerun there about 5 years ago and was bet into it again. Magnum P.I. Oh, there's so many. Loved my History Blues, one of my favourites. And at the end, I just cried and cried and cried and cried and cried. But Pizza Man will always be forever. Have a great day.
0: The theme tunes were something else, weren't they? What about this one?
3: Please show us, huh? The 80s. Living the dream at the time. Where do we start? We got Frank Cannon, private investigator, Petrocelli, Kojak, Hillsea Blues, obviously been mentioned. There are absolutely dozens and dozens. Columbo was another one. Dozens and dozens of brilliant shows that were on the 80s that you'll never get ever again on the stations that we have nowadays. It's all reality crap.
0: I know.
3: That people are worried into. They've no imagination anymore. Have a good one, Trey.
0: I have to say, I caught a bit of Love Island there the other day and I just thought to myself, I do not want to watch this. Absolute rubbish. Just people snogging each other. No, thank you very much. So this is Kojak.

0: and this was Columbo.
1: Dempsey and Makepeace. There was one that we used to watch years ago. Yeah, all these cop organs, brilliant.
0: Super stuff.
2: Hello, Trina Ma. Dennis the Gardener here.
0: Hello, Dennis the Gardener.
2: Yep. Think of Kojak. 8 million stories in the naked city. Book 'em, Dano. Have an Irish friend, Peter Brennan. And when it was time to go to bed, his dad would say, "Book 'em, Dano." And him and his brothers would go, "No."
0: Now,
2: yep, Kojak.
0: We got this follow-on message in.
2: Oh, now, wait a second. I might be mixing that up with Hawaii 5-0. Book 'em, Dano. Oh, either one. I think they were both in the 70s anyway, or late 70s. Maybe you'll look that up, straighten me out. When I get a chance, I definitely will be. Was it Kojak or was it Hawaii 5-0? Book 'em, Dano. Now I'm thinking it was Hawaii 5-0.
0: Okay, doubting himself. Was it Kojak? Was it Hawaii 5-0? Book 'em, Dano. What are your thoughts? 087-188-0008. Let us know. We have got the amazing 80s at midday on the way.
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4: Morochtí ní cosalátsa, hepech ar an nírochtí. 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
7: At 12 o'clock, good afternoon. I'm Ruby McManus. The fatal shooting in Dunleary, South Dublin, yesterday morning is being described as a punishment shooting gone wrong. 39-year-old Mark Cullen from Shankillen, South Dublin, was killed after being shot in the leg at around 8:30 in the morning at Patrician Park on Kill Avenue. An incident room has been established at Dunleary Garda Station and investigations are ongoing. Conor Lally, Irish Times crime and security editor, says it's believed the shot was not intended to kill.
8: Well, certainly from the contacts that I've been speaking to over the last 24 hours or so, there was a degree of surprise that he had been shot dead, a punishment shooting gone wrong, and that the killer didn't intend to actually kill this man.
7: Foreign Affairs Minister Helen McEntee continues her visit to the Gulf today, her first overseas trip since Ireland assumed the EU presidency. She's holding talks in Qatar, Saudi Arabia and the United Arab Emirates, with regional peace and stability at the top of the agenda. Minister McEntee has said she'll also be exploring new opportunities for Irish companies in technology, healthcare, education and renewable energy. Meanwhile, SIFTU is consulting its public sector members ahead of planned ballots on strike action. The union will be asking tens of thousands of workers if they're prepared to strike over lack of engagement by the government in a new public service pay deal. The latest agreement expired at the end of last month.
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7: And the good summer weather is making a return this week. Temperatures are set to hit the high 20s in some parts of the country. Met Aran forecaster Michelle Dillon says it could become difficult to sleep at times.
9: Tomorrow we're looking at temperatures in the low to mid 20s and higher again there in the east and southeast, up to 27 or 28 degrees. But by Friday it's going to be, you know, hot nationwide. We're looking at the mid to high 20s, also becoming very humid at that stage two, and with some muggy nights.
7: Sport is next.
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7: In soccer, UEFA says FIFA's decision to suspend a one-game ban for USA striker Folarin Balogun has crossed a red line. The Monaco forward is available to face Belgium overnight despite a red card in the round of 32. The Belgian FA has labelled the decision astonishing and have appealed the case, according to The Athletic. Before that, Portugal and Spain go head-to-head from 8pm. Elsewhere, Jordan Henderson's World Cup campaign could be cut short despite England's 3-2 win over Mexico last night. The midfielder injured himself during the celebrations as he fell over an advertising hoarding. Goals from Harry Kane and Jude Bellingham ensured their spot in the quarterfinals. However, England boss Thomas Tuchel admits the Brentford midfielder's injury looks serious.
11: I'm exhausted, of course, and emotional, but also sad because Jordan got injured. He injured his wrist. He's at the moment in the hospital, so it's a quite serious injury.
7: The Three Lions will now face Norway, who defeated Brazil 2-1.
1: Ireland's weather.
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7: Mainly dry this afternoon with spells of warm, hazy sunshine and highest temperatures of 20 to 25 degrees. Now you're up to date on the station, giving you the chance to win €30,250 by answering. What did Lucy Kennedy say to Colm Hayes on Ireland's Classic Hits Radio?
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13: Now, we were just talking about the best police and cop dramas that used to be out in the 70s, 80s, 90s, etc. And Dennis the Gardener was on talking about the line, "Book him, Dano." He's doubting himself. He said it was in Kojak, then he was wondering, was it Hawaii 5-0? So this is the clip. Maybe you've thought about it.
14: "Book him, Dano. Murder one. Two counts."
13: Okay. Have a think about that while we do the amazing 80s at midday. And if you've any idea which show it was from, do text us in on voice at 087-188-0008. Here's Starship. Nothing's Gonna Stop Us Now on Ireland's Classic Hits Radio.

Classic Hits Radio. It's Trina Mara, and we're in the middle of the amazing 80s at midday. Nick Kershaw there. Wouldn't it be good? Here's Bronski Beat, Small Town Boy, on Ireland's Classic Hits Radio.

0: Ireland's Classic Hits Radio, wrapping up the amazing 80s at midday. 1983 there, Kenny Rogers and Dolly Parton, Islands in the Stream, talking about your favourite cop dramas from back in the day. There were so many of them, wasn't there? And we're trying to figure out whether Book 'em Danna was a line from Kojak or was it one from Hawaii Five-O as well. Trina, Love Taggart, NYPD Blue, The Bill Morse, that comes in from Kathleen. Another one in here, let me see, where is that one gone? Oh yeah, the clip from the show. So this is it.
1: For murder. Book 'em Danna.
0: Now, one more time.
1: You're under arrest. For murder. Book 'em Danna.
0: Book 'em Danna. What was the show that that was from? Loads of messages coming in on this today. Let me see if that is... Hang on a second, all my buttons are not working. Here we go, here we go. One more time.
2: Hiya, Trina. Yeah, I think Book 'em Danna is from Hawaii Five-O. And a show that I absolutely love. Now, I did love Cagney and Lacey as well, but I think this one classifies as a cop show, I hope. Anyway, it was one that I was addicted to, and it was Heart to Heart with... oh my goodness, Stephanie and Jonathan Hart. That's what it was, yeah.
0: Oh, yeah.
2: Absolutely fantastic show, but they were all fantastic in, back then.
0: The married couple that used to go around the car together, yeah.
3: Hi, Jean Emery here from Limerick. Telly Savalas was Kojak. Jack Lord was Book 'em Danna, Hawaii Five-O. Have a great day, bye.
0: Super, loads of people seem to remember this line, definitely.
4: Yeah, Trina, Book 'em Danna was from Hawaii Five-O. Absolutely brilliant show.
0: There was some great catchphrases, actually, wasn't there?
4: And Trina, Kojak, his catchphrase was, "Who loves you, baby?" He took out the lollipop out of his mouth. "Who loves you, baby?"
0: Oh, the catchphrases. Now, I was playing this clip earlier as well. Do you remember this TV show?
5: Good morning, Trina. I think that that music is a theme music to Magnum P.I. Yeah, with Tom Selleck. And yeah, I used to love that programme, actually. Fine thing, too, to look at. Anyway, this is Anne-Marie from Leopardstown. Thank you. Good morning.
0: Very good. Thank you. Another one here.
6: Hi, Trina. Loving the show. For me, it has to be the music from... Chips.
0: Oh, Chips.
6: I just absolutely loved that program back in the 80s. Sandra from Cork. Thank you. Bye.
0: Wasn't this the music from Chips?

0: kind of a similar sound off them, didn't they?
1: Trina, Pete here. I just remembered another one with a great tune.
0: Yeah.
1: Minder.
0: Brilliant one. Minder. Let's play this. Hang on. Let's have it here.

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0: So we're getting more details every single day about Taylor Swift's wedding, which happened on Friday. For example, Paul McCartney performed I Wanna Hold Your Hand for the first time since 1964 on her big day. Taylor and her new husband Travis also donated $26 million to charities in honour of the wedding. Adam Sandler, the wedding singer, officiated the wedding. But their guest list really blew me away. It's like everybody she's ever met in her life got an invite, including the likes of Hugh Grant, Ellie Goulding, Graham Norton, Ed Sheeran, Bradley Cooper, Emma Stone, Blake Lively. Honest to God, the list goes on and on. There's nobody she didn't invite. Sabrina Carpenter was there as well, as was Gigi Hadid. Over 1,000 people on the guest list. The couple are yet to release any photos from the event, but I imagine if they do, the money will go to charity. Are you familiar with the American actress Sandra Bernhard? She played Nancy Bartlett in Roseanne during the 90s. She was in the TV series Two Broke Girls, Brooklyn Nine-Nine, a few different projects, but nothing major. She's now been talking about how she turned down the role of Miranda in Sex and the City. She says they weren't going to pay her enough and the script was rubbish.
11: When I was offered that role, they were paying everybody $7,500. The original script was terrible. It just wasn't any good. They offered it to me and I was just like, you can move to New York. We're giving you $7,500 to relocate to New York and we'll pay you $7,500 a week. And honestly, I know from reliable sources that those girls until the movie were not, except Sarah Jessica Parker. Had I thought it had legs, I would have done it. But the script was, if you watched the first season, Cynthia Nixon says, you know, she even admits that it didn't catch on until the second or third season. But it's neither here nor there. Had they offered 30, 40, listen, I was making a lot more on Roseanne and all I had to do was drop in a few times.
0: And finally, Patrick Keelty is set to reprise his role as host of The Late Late Show. After months of uncertainty about his future with RTE, he signed up for another run. The original 3-year deal was worth €250,000 per season. It expired in May, leaving us wondering whether he will be making a comeback. But sources have said the broadcaster has signed on the dotted line and will be back behind the desk for the 65th season this autumn. That's the Entertainment Bit on Ireland's Classic Hits Radio.
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0: Ireland's Classic Hits Radio. It is the home of the 80s and 90s. Getting great crack out of your messages coming in, talking about the cop TV shows that you used to watch back in the day and all these great dramas. Now, something has intrigued me that come in from Mick the Taxi Man.
1: Sheena, how are you doing? Mick the Taxi Man.
0: Hello. Sheena,
1: cops thing we used to love years ago, growing up as kids. Chips. Chips on a Saturday morning was brilliant after your Saturday morning swap shop. Used to watch that and then into the 18. But Chips, and my mother was a big fan of the American Cagney and Lacey. And I used to sit and watch Cagney and Lacey. She was into all the American programs. There used to be in one called The Midnight Caller. He was a radio host and he used to solve all the crimes. When people would be ringing in with their problems, he used to solve all the crimes. That was some sort of a crime drama as well. But yeah, that was great. But my mum used to love Cagney and Lacey, but for me it was Chips.
0: Now, I'm intrigued. When he mentioned a radio show called Midnight Caller, I had to look this one up. And the theme tune, they were so sleazy, weren't they? Have a listen to this. Imagine if that was the theme tune now to this show. He'd be like, what am I listening to? Let that go for a second. Just awful. Anyway, stop that. Stop playing that. I want to play this one for you as well. Do you remember this?
2: Good afternoon, Gina. This is Helen from Cork. Pardon my voice. The ones I remember were Bad Boys, What You Gonna Do? What You Gonna Do If They Come For You? And Knight Rider. Gina, loved the show as always. Thank you.
0: Thanks so much. You're after bringing me back. I completely forgot about that show. It was called Cops, but it was a reality show. Do you remember this one?
3: Cops is filmed on location with the men and women of law enforcement. All suspects are innocent until proven guilty in a court of law.
0: That was her get-out clause there. Here's Lady Gaga, Poker Face, on Ireland's Classic Hits Radio.

0: 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It is the home of the 80s and 90s. It's Trina Mara having great crack in the show. All because Dennis the Gardener couldn't remember whether the line Buchan Dano was from Hawaii Five-O or Kojak. Of course, it was Hawaii Five-O. And do you remember this?
1: All right, Trina. I don't know what we used to watch when we were young. Is the baldy man sucking the old lollipop? Kojak, boy. The old Kojak. The baldy man. I think he wore sunglasses. Well, I can't remember. But yeah. The baldy man sucking an old lollipop. Kojak. Enjoying the sunshine. Enjoying it. Happy Monday.
0: Plenty. Happy Monday to you as well. Let's see another voice note here.
2: Hi, Trina. Your caller there, Mick Taxi Man, about chips. Not many people know how chips got its name. It was the initials for California Highway Police. Just simply useless information.
0: Oh, my God. I actually never even knew that. You learn something every day in the show. I say it all the time. This has come in as well on voice note.
3: Hey, Trina, remember Bruce Willis moonlighting? I think it was Sybil Shepherd.
0: Oh, do I what?
3: Co-starring with him. And then it was Streets of San Francisco and,
0: oh my
3: and
0: God.
3: Kojak. There's so many of them, Taxi. Sure, anyway, great show.
0: Thanks so
3: Cheers.
0: Much. The Streets of San Francisco, I totally forgot about that one. Loved moonlighting.

0: better do this.
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0: I can't get over when I was on my holidays, this money wasn't won. 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
3: How many times you at...
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0: Okay, what did Lucy Kennedy say to Colm Hayes? I need your name and location to play on 087-188-0008. 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

0: Ireland's Classic Hits Radio. It is the home of the 80s and 90s. Maybe you're at the Take That concert over the weekend. The girls in the office are gone absolutely mad for Gary Barlow. They say he's like a fine wine, getting better with age.
1: Hi, Trina. Postman Pete here. I have to say that Take That concert on the weekend was absolutely phenomenal. Obviously, I've never been to see them before, but I didn't know what to expect. But oh my word, blown away. Incredible performance. Loved
0: yeah,
1: it.
0: Yeah, the circus tour is something else. Would you believe, for the first time, I think, ever, when they've played in Dublin, I wasn't there. I was on my flight home for my holidays. So I missed them, but I have seen them about 15 times. And I did see the circus tour before, but yeah, an incredible night. Saw all the videos. Everybody was sending me videos. And they all came in on my phone when we landed. Anyway, we've got the Eagles coming up and the Stunning on Ireland's Classic Hits Radio.
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7: At 1 o'clock, good afternoon, I'm Clodagh Byrne. The fatal shooting in Dunleary, South Dublin yesterday morning is being described as a punishment shooting gone wrong. 39-year-old Mark Cullen from Shankill in South Dublin was killed after being shot in the leg at 8:30 a.m. on Kill Avenue. An incident room has been established at Dunleary Garda Station and investigations are ongoing. Tributes are being paid to a West Cork motorcyclist following a fatal incident at a road race in Dublin over the weekend. John Plump O'Donovan died after an incident which happened in Skerries 100. His funeral is taking place in Skibbereen this afternoon. And the good summer weather is making a return this week. Temperatures are set to hit a high of 20s in some parts of the country.
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7: Adam Sandler's advice to Taylor Swift and Travis Kelce on their wedding day was to keep kissing. That's according to the head coach of the NFL Stars team to Kansas City Chiefs. Andy Reid was one of the reported 1,000 guests at the ceremony in New York on Friday. The Happy Gilmore actor officiated the wedding. Andy says he did a phenomenal job. And that's your news for now.
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3: UEFA says FIFA's decision to suspend the one-game ban for USA striker Folarin Balogun has crossed a red line. The Monaco forward is available to face Belgium overnight despite a red card in the round of the 32. The Belgian FA has labelled the decision as astonishing and has appealed the case. Before that, Portugal and Spain go head-to-head from 8 p.m. Jordan Henderson's World Cup campaign could be cut short despite England's 3-2 win over Mexico last night. The midfielder injured himself during the celebrations as he fell over on an advertising hoarding. Goals from Harry Kane and Jude Bellingham ensured their spot in the quarterfinals.
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3: Dry for most of the day with warm sunny spells of hazy sunshine. Top temperatures of 16 to 19 degrees. 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

0: 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They take that concert over the weekend.
1: Trina, myself and Hobby went to Take That Saturday night. Unbelievable show. Have to admire the production end of it. Unreal.
0: Yeah.
1: Fabulous.
0: Delighted you enjoyed it. Yeah, they don't cut any corners at all. Sure they don't. When it comes to production, Take That, the circus tour. Here's Christina Aguilera. It's beautiful on Ireland's Classic Hits Radio.

0: Ireland's classic hits radio. It is the home of the 80s and 90s. Well, you can understand my surprise when I came back off my holidays and what did Lucy Kennedy say to Colm Hayes? Jill Hadman won. We're playing now for €30,250. Might give that money away before the hour is out. You never know. It could be you. So we'll do that very shortly. Bon Jovi on the way and some U2 on Ireland's classic hits radio.
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0: 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It is the home of the 80s and 90s. We're going to play this in just a minute.
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0: What did Lucy Kennedy say to Colm Hayes? We're €30,250. Going to do it after Pink.

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2: First up to play today, we've got Eileen.
3: Oh my God, I don't believe it.
2: Eileen Crosby is in Dooleek in County Meath. How are you?
3: That's right, that's me.
2: You don't sound Dooleek though. Are you a dub?
3: No, I'm not a dub. Everyone says that to me. I'm not a dub. I am County Meath.
2: Oh, God. I'm in trouble with her now. Okay, Eileen.
3: No,
2: I apologise.
3: Okay.
2: The cheek of me accused her of being a dog. Eileen, how are you getting on today? In good form?
3: I'm really good today, yes.
2: Delighted to hear
3: it. I can't believe you rang, finally.
2: Are you ages waiting on the call?
3: Yeah. For weeks.
2: Right, well, don't let me down now. We're playing for €30,250.
3: Oh, my God. Oh my God, right, okay.
2: Ready, Eileen, have a listen.
4: How many times you at...
1: The answer is 2.
2: Eileen, from Dooleek, not from Dublin. What did Lucy Kennedy say to Colm Hayes?
3: Oh my God, how many times... And I know my kid said that is stupid. Brandy, I'm going to go for it. How many times have you been at... Oh, what the hell is God... The Dublin Marathon.
2: Were you nearly forgetting there? Your guess for a second.
3: I nearly forgot.
2: Right, give it to me one more time.
3: How many times have you been at Dublin Marathon?
2: He can hear the Dooleek when she says you. Are you right or wrong? Let's see.
3: I'm wrong.
2: You're wrong, Eileen.
3: Oh, no way.
2: Anyway. Go on.
3: Okay. Thanks a million. Bye.
2: Enda McDonagh is in Athenry. How are you keeping?
5: I'm good, thanks. And yourself?
2: Glad to get the call, yeah?
5: Oh, yeah. I'm well, happy now if I got the money.
2: Yeah, will be now if you get over 30 grand. Let's do this. What did Lucy Kennedy say to Colm Hayes, Enda?
4: How many times you at...
1: The answer is 2.
2: Okay, what are you thinking?
5: How many times have you competed at sport?
2: Enda, I'm bursting your bubble. No.
5: Fair enough, next time, I suppose.
2: Someone's going to win it someday. Make sure to try again, won't you?
5: We will do that.
2: Thanks, Enda. See you now. Take care.
5: Thank you. Bye.
2: Another chance to play with Damien Farrelly at 20-5. What did Lucy Kennedy say to Colm Hayes?
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2: If you watched the TV series Suits back in the day when Meghan Markle was in it, you will not believe the transformation of Suits star Rick Hoffman. He played the lawyer, Lewis Litt, for 9 seasons.
10: I want to speak to whoever the hell's in charge of recruiting, and I want to speak to him now. My name is Lewis Litt from the firm Pearson Spector Litt.
11: You can't go in there.
10: Oh, yes, I can. If you people think that you can dismiss our firm, you have another thing. Come.
2: He'd no hair, was kind of heavy. OMG. You should see him now. He looks 20 years younger, he's lost a load of weight, and he has a full head of hair. His former Suits co-star Sarah Rafferty, who played Donna Paulson, wrote a love heart and fire emoji in the comments on his Instagram. He explained the makeover, which he says is down to intense intermittent fasting and the keto diet. He also cut back on alcohol. Well, did you enjoy the Take That concert in Dublin over the weekend? Gary Barlow has announced that he cannot repeat the circus tour for a third time because of his age. He's 55 now and said it was the best tour ever. As the tour came to a close, this one felt a bit different. With the other tours, it was always comforting to know that there will almost definitely be a next time, but he's pretty sure this one in particular won't return. He was 38 when they originally did the show, but now at the age of 55, it's been a whole other challenge. He said, I just can't see a way I could physically do this show again. So it's with an extremely heavy heart that I leave the circus in my past. I got to run away with the circus twice. Now I'm running towards our next exciting brand new show.

And two fabulous Irish actors, Jessie Buckley and Saoirse Ronan, have wrapped filming on their new project in which they play sisters. This is their first time sharing the screen. The Three Incestuous Sisters is based on a novel of the same name, following three sisters

0: Ireland's Classic Hits Radio. It's Trina Mara and Irish skincare expert Ivana Breen is with us. You've just announced something very exciting, Ageless Aging Live. And do you know what caught our attention, Ivana? This is designed to help women over the age of 40. So we're all about this. Thank you very much.
1: Now, it's there to help all women, but in particular, I think really women just need clarity. And so many people know, you know, they've been bombarded with overwhelming information about skincare and what they should be doing, and they're spending a fortune and they're getting conflicting advice from every direction. So this event is about cutting through all of that noise all in one afternoon.
0: Navigating menopause, hormones, sleep and your skin. There's so many things that are important when it comes to your skin, and I know the number one thing Ivana is going to say is your SPF, but water as well and your diet, all that kind of thing. Is it possible, if you are say in your 40s, to make a change and say if you've been absolutely terrible and you've had pretty much zero skincare routine before this, is it possible to change?
1: Absolutely is, and it doesn't matter what age you are. I mean, I had a woman in with me the other day who was in her 80s, and we got her onto a new skincare routine, and she's starting to see improvements from it already. So it is never too late to change, because your skin is constantly changing, and you need to know what to do when those changes are happening. You know, our hormones are changing all the time, we're aging, we're responding to our environments in different ways, and it's about trying to navigate through that.
0: And changing the products that you use as you get older as well. Like what you say, you go into a shop and there's like a million different products. How do you even know where to turn?
1: Yeah, I mean, it can be even overwhelming for me as somebody who has been in the industry for over 34 years to know, looking at all the information and the marketing and trying to really siphon down what is going to work, what does your skin need. And that's what these women are going to come away with. Not more confusion, not more products, a plan where they know themselves what they're supposed to be doing for their skin. And I brought together two experts. One, a HRT expert, it is Loretta Dignam, who opened she's the CEO of

0: Menopause Hub, and she's going to be talking all about hormones and how hormones affect our skin. And then we have Anne-Marie Boyan as well, who is a sleep specialist, and she's going to be talking all about how poor sleep actually has a massive impact on your skin. And she's going to be giving us tips and tricks onto how we can manage our sleep and get better with sleep as well, which is so important. I mean, that whole thing of beauty sleep is, it's not a myth. It really is not a myth.
1: That's great, actually. Anne-Marie and Loretta have both been on this show, so we're familiar with them. That's great. So they're going to be at the event. This event is taking place at the Castleknock Hotel on the 12th of July.
0: That's right.
1: So how do people go about even getting a ticket for it, or what time's it on, or you might give us a few details?
0: Sure, we're running it, as I say, in the Castleknock Hotel. The tickets are available on Eventbrite, or you can just DM me on my Instagram at Ivana Breen and I'll send you the link. But it's running from 12 till 4, and there's going to be amazing goodie bags, spot prizes. We're going to be giving away lots of goodies on the day, so it's just going to be a fantastic day out.
1: Sounds like a great one to go with your sister, your friend, or something
0: like
1: that.
0: Yeah, exactly. You know? Get a gang of you together. And we have Charlene Flanagan coming as well from Ella and Joe. She's an amazing woman, and I have such respect for her. I've really put together a panel of people. We have Glenda Gilson. I'm going to be chatting to Glenda about, because Glenda is a client of mine, and we're going to be going through her skincare routine and how she manages to look absolutely amazing, as she always does.
1: Yeah.
0: So there's going to be so much involved on the day. It's going to be a fantastic day out.
1: So that is Ageless Aging Live, taking place at the Castleknock Hotel in Dublin on Sunday the 12th of July. Tickets now available on eventbrite.ie, or if you follow Ivana Breen on Instagram. 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

0: 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It is the home of the 80s and 90s. This clip was driving you mad earlier on today.
1: You're under arrest for murder. Book 'em, Dano.
0: Book 'em, Dano. What TV show was it from? It was Hawaii Five-O. Damien Farrelly is on the way next. Have a lovely afternoon. I'll chat in the morning from 10 on Ireland's Classic Hits Radio.
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7: 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Emile Mige, the Nochani, Posa, Victoria Beckham, Ona Spice Girls, Umpelador, David Beckham, a Cushton Lushelstown in Erin. Emile Gavi Lissa 3 for an hour only Barry White boss. Vise Kuiga Hocht. Emiúil Míle Nígéad Cúige Cahar bhí an chéad tafaid ag Elvis Presley agus bhí That's All Right Mama an chéad single a bhí aige.
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7: 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Fóir an áir ónaí Louis Armstrong, Boss, in Nua Áurach.
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12: At 2 o'clock, good afternoon, I'm Clodagh Byrne. The Taoiseach says Gardaí and the government remain committed to fighting gun crime. Simon Harris was speaking following the fatal shooting of a man in Dunleary, South Dublin yesterday. 39-year-old Mark Cullen from Shankill in South Dublin was killed after being shot in the leg at around 8:30am on Kill Avenue. Gardaí say investigations are ongoing. It's the first gun homicide in Ireland since 2024. Simon Harris says despite yesterday's incident, significant progress has been made in relation to gun violence.
13: It had been 18 months since we had seen a gun death in Ireland, and we have seen significant progress made by An Garda Síochána in making our country safer in relation to gun violence, and I commend the work of the Gardaí. Obviously we saw the fatality yesterday in Dunleary. There will obviously be an active Garda investigation in relation to that.
12: 61% of Irish adults identify rising mental health issues as the country's biggest health challenge. That's according to Clonmel Healthcare, following the release of new research partnered with Stada. The study found that despite pressures put on modern healthcare delivery, Irish patients strongly resist digital workarounds, such as AI therapy. Nearly 3 in 5 Irish adults do not currently use AI in relation to their health, placing Ireland last amongst the 20 European nations surveyed. This is reportedly due to lack of trust, human connection and concerns of data privacy. Dr. Ciara McKenna, GP at Bray Rose Clinic Bray in Wicklow, says technology can never replace human touch.
14: As a GP, I see every day that medicine is about so much more than just science. It's about empathy. The new Stada report shows that while technology has a place behind the scenes, Irish patients really value that face-to-face connection with their doctor.
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2: Live.
12: A new 2 euro commemorative coin is to be launched by Central Bank today. This coin is to mark Irish presidency of the Council of the European Union, with only 500,000 coins to be minted. The coin was officially launched at the Central Bank today. And that's your news.
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12: Brazil superstar Neymar has called time on his international career after the World Cup defeat to Norway. He came on as a sub last night and scored a late penalty. But with his side trialling the last 16 tie 2-0, it wasn't enough to stop them from being knocked out. Neymar made his debut in 2010 and is the country's all-time leading goal scorer with 80 goals. In rugby, Connacht prop Billy Bohan could be in line for his Ireland debut against Japan this weekend, with Jeremy Lockman ruled out through concussion. A decision is expected to be made in Rob Balakune's fitness later this week. The Ulster back was a late dropout ahead of the win against Australia on Saturday.
10: Ireland's weather.
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12: Dry for most of the day with warm sunny spells of hazy sunshine. Top temperatures of 16 to 19 degrees. 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
1: Hi,
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1: Jamie and Dave here. Good old M50. You know yourself. Crash on the M50 between Nace Road and Lucan. It seems to be three lanes, left and middle, and the auxiliary lane seem to be blocked. The fire brigade is just on scene now. Cheers, buddy.
0: All right, cheers and safe driving, Dave. More ways to win for this Monday to come on 4 hours of only the best from the 80s and 90s, all just ahead of us now. Good afternoon to you. Ireland's Classic Hits Radio. With Lionel Richie, enjoy. Say you.

0: Spice Girls and Who Do You Think You Are here at the home of the 80s and 90s. Ireland's Classic Hits Radio with Damien Farrelly in the afternoon. Yeah, the usual ways to keep in touch across this Monday. If you're on your summer holidays enjoying yourself, you're welcome to give us a shout. We'll give you a holler back, no problem at all. Text, WhatsApp and the voice notes, which we love here every day, 087 188 0008. It's Damien.Farrelly at ClassicHits.ie and at Classic Hits Radio on Instagram and all over our socials too. And for those of you who went to see Take That in Dublin at the Aviva Stadium on Saturday night, I'm sure you'll agree with me in saying that it was really a spectacular night, wasn't it? You hear the crowd singing. So the whole circus team worked so well, didn't it? It was my first time to see it. I know Trina, who was on just before us there too, said she saw it before. But every song was just such a winner, all the hits, and the crowd loved it so much too. Perhaps you were there, and whoever the person, I would like to shake their hand, whoever decided as people were leaving, so the whole gig had finished, and what, just shy of 80,000 people had to leave through the exits. I've never seen so many people jump and dance and punch the air and have such a great time because somebody played from Dirty Dancing. I've had the time of my life. It was so funny. In fact, loads of people didn't even leave the pitch, I'd say, for about 20 minutes because they were just having such a good time, having a bop with their friends. And it was just really, really one of those super nights. And it'll be a long time before I forget it. And I'm sure you feel the same if you went to see them. Take a bow, Take That. They still got it. Absolutely. After all these years, Saturday in the Aviva Stadium in Dublin. What a busy weekend with hurling and all the great gigs going on around the country. It was just one of those great summer weekends. And of course, the big wedding too from Taylor Swift. She's on the way. And another 80s and 90s double play too.
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Ireland's Classic Hits Radio is the home of the 80s and 90s. And we're proving it right now as we kick off an 80s 90s double play.

The home of the 80s and 90s, Ireland's classic hits radio. And this week on the show, I've got a luxury weekend break for two to give away with Hiscox Business Insurance. So one lucky winner will enjoy a two-night stay for two. All right, and it's at the four-star Fitzpatrick Castle in Killiney in Dublin. A beautiful hotel. And your stay is going to be across the 17th and 18th of this month, so it won't be long now. And we're going to give you dinner on one of the evenings there as well. So it's a fab prize and stunning views indeed over Dublin Bay and on-site paddle courts there. The perfect way to experience the excitement of the Hiscox Paddle Irish Open. So it takes place from the 13th to the 19th of July at Star Paddle St. Mary's Rugby Club in Templeogan, Dublin. Hiscox Business Insurance, one of Ireland's leading specialist insurance providers and proud title sponsor of the tournament as well. So that's a cracking prize, and indeed we wish them all the very best with it, because it's a huge, it's growing sport here in Ireland, absolutely,

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1: I know who you're talking about. You're talking about the girl that...
0: Julia Timmerton.
1: Who is there? What is her name?
0: Who is it?
1: Julie
0: Andrews.
1: Julie Walters.
0: Walters.
1: Julie Andrews.
0: Julie Walters.
1: Julie Walters.
0: I love
1: Yeah, yeah, she's brilliant. Her.
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1: Home of the 80s and 90s, Ireland's Classic Hits Radio. It's Damien Farrelly in the afternoon with Adele, the F1-obsessed Adele. She made a rare public appearance to watch Formula 1 yesterday. She was seen at the British Grand Prix in Silverstone yesterday, wearing a T-shirt featuring last year's world champion Lando Norris, and she's previously admitted sharing a Formula 1 obsession. They love it with her 13-year-old son. Great stuff. Big cash to win in the next hour, and have more from the 80s and 90s after 3.
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11: At 3 o'clock, good afternoon, I'm Clodagh Byrne. The Taoiseach wants to bring in registration for e-scooters. His comments follow a stark statistic from CHI Temple Street last week, finding 6 children had ended up on life support in the space of a fortnight as a result of e-scooter accidents. Simon Harris says as a more robust response is needed.
12: We've seen paediatricians again highlighting the fact that the number one reason children in Ireland end up in ICU is e-scooter accidents. I mean, that is a horrific reality. I've had engagement with relevant government colleagues on this in recent days. I think we're going to have to do more in relation to this, more in relation to enforcement of the existing law. But I also think we have to really consider registration, because I'm not sure how you can have a robust enforcement system if you don't have a linkage between the e-scooter and the owner of the e-scooter.
11: 61% of Irish adults identify rising mental health issues as the country's biggest health challenge. That's according to Clonmare Healthcare following the release of new research partnered with Strata. The study found that despite the pressures put on modern healthcare delivery, Irish patients strongly resist digital workarounds, such as AI therapy. Nearly 3 in 5 Irish adults do not currently use AI in relation to their health, placing Ireland last amongst the 20 European nations surveyed. This is reported due to lack of trust, human connections and concerns of data privacy. Dr. Ciara McKenna, GP at Bray Rose Clinic in Wicklow, says technology can never replace the human touch.
13: As a GP, I see every day that medicine is about so much more than just science. It's about empathy. The new Stata report shows that while technology has a place behind the scenes, Irish patients really value that face-to-face connection with their doctor.
11: The European Trade Union Confederation says unpaid internships need to be ended. They've been referred to as the Bank of Mam and Dad Internships, which claims that the discriminatory against lower-income families who cannot support adult children through traineeships. The ETUC Confederal Secretary, Taya Jark, says it's grossly unfair.
0: It sounds very nice, but those young people also ask themselves, who's going to pay the bill? Who's going to pay the rent? Who's going to pay for the food? Who's going to pay for all of the expenses that young people still nevertheless have? So they should get this opportunity. They should get those connections, those references, but they should also be paid for this time.
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2: Live.
11: Hozier made a guest appearance at two Mumford & Sons gigs over the weekend. He joined the band to perform their collaboration Rubber Band Man at Marley Park in Dublin last night. That was just 24 hours after he appeared on stage with them at BST Hyde Park in London. The London show also featured a surprise performance by Shania Twain.
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11: Brazil superstar Neymar has called time on his international career after the World Cup defeat to Norway. He came on sub last night and scored a late penalty. But with his side trialling the last 16 tie 2-0, it wasn't enough to stop them from being knocked out. Neymar made his debut in 2010 and is the country's all-time leading goal scorer with 80 goals. In rugby, Connacht prop Billy Bohan could be in line for his Ireland debut against Japan this weekend, with Jeremy Lochman ruled out through concussion. A decision is expected to be made on Roe Ballacoon's fitness later this week. The Ulster back was a late dropout ahead of the win against Australia on Saturday.
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11: Dry for most of the day with warm sunny spells of hazy sunshine. Top temperatures of 16 to 19 degrees. 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
2: With Damien Farrelly.

Thin Lizzy Sarah from Ireland's Classic Hits Radio. It's Damien Farrelly in the afternoon. And this week on the show, that luxury weekend break for two to give away with Hiscox Business Insurance. So one lucky winner, hopefully you, winning that two-night stay for two of you at the four-star Fitzpatrick Castle Hotel in Killiney in County Dublin on the 17th and 18th of this month. Your dinner on one of the evenings there is included, so it's a fantastic prize. And it's stunning views indeed over Dublin Bay and on-site paddle courts there. It's the perfect way to experience the excitement of the Hiscox Paddle Irish Open. That takes place from the 13th to the 17th of July at Star Paddle at St. Mary's Rugby Club in Templeogue in Dublin there. Hiscox Business Insurance, one of Ireland's leading specialist insurance providers and proud title sponsor of the tournament as well. So to get you into Friday's draw for that brilliant prize, you're listening out for Snow Patrol Chasing Cars. Won't be long now, it's on the way pretty soon. When you hear me play that, it's so simple. All you have to do to get involved is send in your name and the keyword win with your name and location. So your name, location and that keyword win. Pop it off to us at 087-188-0008. And that's it. No questions, anything like that at all. That gets you straight into Friday's draw. And I wish you the best of luck. Script after Coldplay and Fix You from the home of the 80s and 90s. This is Ireland's Classic Hits Radio.

0: Yeah, the Script Hall of Fame from Ireland's Classic Hits Radio. The latest traffic and travel news at hand here in Galway at the moment. Tuam Road northbound is busy from Rockamount to Clare Galway there. In Cork, and Sale Road northbound has a queue at the Grange Road junction there. Wilton Road northbound pretty backed up too from the roundabout onwards. And the N28 is slow in around the Ballinree Road junction area there too. Finally, for the moment, in Dublin, there's a queue on the M1 northbound from Junction 6 Balbriggan. That's to a crash just before Junction 7 Julianstown there, and the M50 northbound is busy from Talla, which is Junction 11, to a breakdown just after Junction 9 Red Cow. On the way, another 80s and 90s double play and a chance to win with the next one we're going to play.
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Ireland's Classic Hits Radio is the home of the 80s and 90s. And we're proving it right now as we kick off an 80s 90s double play.

0: Yeah, the Fugees, Killing Me Softly from Ireland's Classic Hits Radio, home of the 80s and 90s. Tina Turner in there too. And yep, the song you were listening out for today. And thanks so much for getting involved. Snow Patrol, that was Chasing Cars, the one you were listening out for, because we have that luxury weekend break for two to give away with Hiscox Business Insurance. So one lucky winner will enjoy that two-night stay for two at the four-star Fitzpatrick Castle Hotel in Killiney in County Dublin. And it's on the 17th and 18th of July, your stay. And it includes dinner on one of the evenings there. So it's fabulous. Stunning views over Dublin Bay and the on-site paddle courts there. The perfect way to experience the excitement of the Hiscox Paddle Irish Open. That takes place from the 13th to the 19th of July at Star Paddle at St. Mary's Rugby Club in Temple Logan, Dublin. And Hiscox Business Insurance, it's one of Ireland's leading specialist insurance providers, and they're proud title sponsor of the tournament there. Check out more details there at paddleirishopen.ie, and we wish them well with it. Hopefully it goes really successfully once again this year. Another chance to be in on the action and get into that draw tomorrow afternoon here just after two. In the next 15 minutes, our game continues. Since last we spoke, the money's gone up again on What Did Lucy Kennedy Say to Colm Hayes? So you might like to check out classichits.ie for the repeated guesses there. We'll give it a whirl in about 15 minutes' time, and I've lined up some great songs from the 80s and 90s this Monday. We'll kick it off in just a moment again.
1: 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Anywhere, anywhen, at classichits.ie.
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2: Isn't it really an incredible amount of money? 30,200 out of 50-year-old. That is the cash pile you could win if you know what Lucy Kennedy said to Colm Hayes. As I mentioned a little while ago, there's an updated list of the wrong guesses and the repeated ones. Maybe you have a second. I hope you do, to check out classichits.ie. Go into competitions and follow it along and you'll see them all there for sure. But my God, 30 grand. Absolutely. You could upgrade the car. Maybe you've been looking or hoping or dreaming, says you, of a new kitchen. Something like that, you know. You could certainly get a fantastic family holiday for everybody. Drinks on me, says you. And stick a few quid from the change of it into the credit union. But it's a lot of money, and I wish you the best of luck. Somebody somewhere knows what Lucy Kennedy said to Colm Hayes. 8 words, we have 5 of them. The answer is 2. We know what the money is. Have a listen. From a chat a while ago with Colm and Lucy on Breakfast. Lucy Kennedy, of course, from Living with Lucy on TV, and our Colm here every morning from 6. Have a listen.
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2: 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What did Lucy Kennedy say to Colm Hayes? Is on
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11: At 4 o'clock, good afternoon, I'm Clodagh Byrne. A bill to begin preparations for a referendum on a united Ireland will come before the Dáil tomorrow. The motion from Sinn Féin calls on the government to publish ideas for health, education, public services, economy and governance of a united state within the EU. It would also include consultation with members of public, both sides of the border, and the establishment of a citizens' assembly on the issue. Sinn Féin leader Mary Lou MacDonald says it's up to the government to prepare for the change, but the opposition will play a role.
12: It's up to all of us to have the honest conversation with people, to explain to people how it is in fact affordable, to explain to people that this subvention from Britain, the cost of running the North, that number is often very, very overstated.
11: Former swimming coach George Gibney has been convicted of sexually abusing four young swimmers and the attempted rape of one of the girls almost 50 years ago. Gibney pleaded not guilty to a total of 73 accounts of indecent assault and one account of attempted rape. The 77-year-old was originally charged with 79 counts, but pleaded guilty to five of them at the beginning of the trial. After the verdicts were delivered, there were scenes of relief, with women hugging friends and supporters and Gardaí. Mr. Justice Micheál P. O'Higgins remanded Gibney in custody to be sentenced on the 29th of July. A quarter of asylum claims refused under a new fast-track scheme have been issued with deportation orders. The system, which requires rulings to be made within a 12-week window, has seen 9 in 10 claims rejected. The pilot scheme affects people seeking asylum from safe countries or where an earlier request has been made in another EU country. Immigration lawyer Cathal Malone says applicants can still appeal their refusals.
13: Your first instance decision is within 6 weeks of applying, and your appeal decision is within another 6. I mean, that is incredibly fast. To do things that quickly is obviously raising a huge host of issues. And the first and most important, I think, for people is their ability to access proper or indeed any legal advice.
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4: Live.
11: CMAT has thanked Love Island bosses for using some of her songs this season. The singer says she's been bet into the dating show this year and says it's surreal hearing her voice played during some heated scenes. In a post to Instagram, she says hearing herself as part of the soundtrack adds to the drama. Sport is next.
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11: UEFA says FIFA's decision to suspend a red card shown to US striker Follerin Balogun has crossed a red line. The forward's now free to face Belgium in the last 16 later, after Donald Trump called Gianni Infantino. Former president of the organisation, Sepp Blatter, says football must never become a playground for political power. Sky US correspondent Mark Stone has more.
15: He did call him. We know that now. We have had that confirmed. We also know that there is a very close relationship between Gianni Infantino and Donald Trump. You don't earn the nickname Sycophantino unless you have become very close to the American president.
11: Pico Lopez is back on Irish soil after his World Cup heroics. The Shamrock Rovers captain and Crumlin native helped Cape Verde side to reach the knockout stages of the tournament. They eventually lost to reigning champions Argentina after extra time. Pico says the support from Ireland was unbelievable.
16: It's amazing to say. I grew up here, like, this is where Lamy tried. I played football here my whole life. I thought to sort of represent the League of Ireland and Ireland at that stage was amazing as well. Saying the way they took the Cape Verde and Cape Verde took the Ireland, it was a match made in heaven.
11: And that's your sport.
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11: Now, starting in Dublin, there's a queue on the M1 northbound from Junction 6 Balbriggan to a crash before Junction 7 Julianstown. The M50 northbound is busy from Junction 11 Talla to a breakdown after Junction 9 Redcow. The Naas Road outbound has a queue between Long Mile Road Junction and the M50. In Cork, Magazine Road will have traffic management between St Clair's Avenue and then Roche's Cross from 7 a.m. to 7 p.m. today and tomorrow because of Irish waterworks.
1: Ireland's weather.
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11: Dry for most of the day with warm sunny spells of hazy sunshine. Top temperatures of 16 to 19 degrees. 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

to 90s Ireland's classic hits radio with Kim Wilde, Kids in America, and indeed Kim getting set as we speak for the Kim Wilde 80s show. It's on nightly after us here, 6 o'clock, for a whole hour of 80s bangers on Ireland's classic hits radio. In entertainment news this evening, Harry Styles, well, I'm sure he's thrilled, he's been recognised with the Guinness World Record for the most performances by a musician in a single run at Wembley. So the star has wrapped up his residency at the London Stadium after putting on 12 shows there. So the former One Direction singer began his time there as part of his Together Together tour on the 12th of June. So good stuff, Harry. Also today, Adam Sandler's advice to Taylor Swift and Travis Kelce on their wedding day was to keep kissing, he says. And that's according to the head coach of the NFL Stars team, the Kansas City Chiefs. Andy Reid was one of the reported thousands of guests at the ceremony in New York on Friday there. And the Happy Gilmore actor officiated. And Andy said, well, he did just a phenomenal job. You can imagine he did. And here's a guy who was a guest at the wedding, Ed Sheeran. Here's Lego House at the home of the 80s and 90s. Ireland's classic hits radio. I'm gonna

0: Backstreet Boys, and I Want It That Way from Ireland's Classic Hits Radio. A couple of things to tell you about if you're on the roads this evening. Now in Galway, the old Dublin Road outbound is backed up from the Bon Secours Hospital there to the Skerrett roundabout, and again between the Coast Road Junction there onwards this evening. In Limerick, St. Nesson's Road southbound is a queue just after St. Paul's roundabout there. In Cork, Bandon Road northbound is slow from the Graveyard to the Bandon Road roundabout. Wilton Road and Kinsale Road quite busy and heavy with traffic once again this evening. Finally, the latest at hand in Dublin, the M50 southbound busy from Junction 4, which is Ballymun, to a crash which is in the left lane. That's at Junction 7. Lucan, the M50 northbound, congested from Firhouse to Lucan, Junctions 12 to 7 there. A queue on the M1 approaching Balbriggan number 6, and the N4 inbound has got a queue just after Lucan East between there and the M50, and the N7 inbound, solid traffic from Junction 2 Kingswood to the M50. More ready to go from the 80s and 90s, and we're going to play our game for over €30,000. In about 10 minutes time.
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2: Okay, should we hit the phones? How are you, Anita?
3: I'm not too bad, Damien. How are you?
2: I'm in great form, thanks. And what's the weather like in Galway now this afternoon or this evening?
3: It's lovely, actually. It's 18 degrees, so not too bad now.
2: We'll take it. You know what? No. I just went down. I had a pair of long songs on there for a couple of moments. Went to the shop. It's roasting here, which is great. So there's improvement on the way.
3: Hopefully.
2: Please,
3: yes.
2: God. All right. Well, we'll keep our fingers crossed for you, Anita. We're going to give our game a go. Are you ready?
3: I am.
4: How many times you at...
1: The answer is 2.
2: Yeah, so we've over 30,000 now. What do you think Lucy said to Colin?
3: I think it's, how many times have you snoozed at work?
2: Oh, it's not, Anita.
3: Oh, that's a pity. Anyway, what time? I'll try again.
2: Been lovely speaking to you. Thanks for listening.
3: All right, thank you. Bye.
2: Bye. Anita Mahan there in Galway, but not right, I'm afraid. Let's go to line. We're going line 2. Connor. Are you there? How are you?
5: Not too bad now. And yourself?
2: Good, thanks. Have you this money spent? Have you already in your head?
5: I do indeed.
2: Plenty to do with it anyway, Connor.
5: Mm-hmm, for sure.
2: Okay, well, good luck. Here's the clip now.
4: How many times you at...
1: The answer is 2.
2: What do you think, Connor?
5: How many times have you stayed at mine?
2: Oh, no, no.
5: No worries.
2: Thanks for trying, Connor.
5: Thank you.
2: Cheers. Bye, Connor. On the move there, but not right, I'm afraid. And another chance to play the game with Colin and Lucy themselves just after 6 in the morning here. Ireland's Classic Hits Radio.
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0: Air Supply, all out of love from Ireland's classic hits radio, home of the 80s and 90s. A couple of things if you're on the move this evening. Now, just to remind you, in Cork there, a delay on the N25 eastbound from Junction 5 Middleton to the Lakeview roundabout. Quite busy there this evening now. And in Dublin, the Naas Road outbound is pretty backed up between Walkinstown Avenue Junction and a collision just before the M50. Traffic joining from the Long Mile Road is back to the Walkinstown Road Junction there. Let's take a national look at news, sport and traffic live for five in a couple of moments with Clodagh, and have lots more. All set to go from the 80s and 90s too.
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10: At 5 o'clock, good evening, I'm Clodagh Byrne. George Gibney has been found guilty of the attempted rape of a girl in the 1970s. The former swimming coach was also convicted of abusing three other girls on various dates 50 years ago. At the outset of his trial, he pleaded guilty to 5 counts of indecent assault. The 77-year-old was found not guilty of 1 account of indecent assault. He was remanded in custody yesterday ahead of a sentence hearing later this month. Courts correspondent Frank Greeny explains why Mr. Gibney can now be named.
11: The trial has been ongoing for the past few weeks, but went largely under the radar because I suppose we weren't able to identify George Gibney until now as an accused person facing allegations of a sexual nature. He was, of course, entitled to anonymity by law, but that now falls away because he has been convicted, so we can name him.
10: West Cork Motorcycle Club has expressed its sadness at the passing of two of its members who died at recent race events. John Plump O'Donovan died following an incident in Skerry's 100 road race just before midday yesterday. Meanwhile, James Walsh, who died in hospital after a crash in Tangergree 100 in County Armagh on the 27th of June, was laid to rest in Skibbereen today. West Cork councillor John Collins says the whole community is devastated.
12: It's just unfortunate, and it's happened like with two so near each other. other. It's just quite freaky, actually, that there's been two so close to each other. Like, but it's very, very sad for the area of Kinsale and also the Skibbereen Kinsale area as well, with James Welch and John O'Donovan. It's a very, very sad occasion for everybody involved here as well, like, you know.
10: The country is set for some warm weather this week. Temperatures are expected to reach high 20s towards the weekend. Forecasters are warning for some muggy nights ahead. Those people on Port Marnock Beach are hoping the good weather lasts.
13: Loving this amazing weather. We're going for a big walk on the beach. We're going to go for a swim and get a nice ice cream.
14: I've been on this beach many times. I don't think I've ever seen it quite so so beautiful. It's not just the heat, it's also the wonderful view and the glistening of the sun off the water.
10: Sport is next.
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10: Pico Lopez is back on Irish soil after his World Cup heroics. The Shamrock Rovers captain and Crumlin native helped the Cape Verde side reach to knockout stages of the tournament. They eventually lost to reigning champions Argentina after extra time. Pico says the support from Ireland was unbelievable.
16: It's amazing. I grew up here, like, this is where Lamy tried. I played football here with me whole life. So to sort of represent the League of Ireland and Ireland at that stage was amazing as well. I was saying the way they took the Cape Verde and Cape Verde took the Ireland. It was a match made in heaven.
10: Donald Trump's confirmed he asked the FIFA president to review the one-match ban on USA striker Fowler and Balogun. He was sent off their last match, but the organisation announced he's been cleared to play in the last 16 tie with Belgium tonight. The decision's been criticised by UEFA, who says it crossed a red line. England boss Thomas Tuchel's given his reaction.
17: Where to draw the line? This is the question that I ask. I have no answer to that. Where does this end now? Do we appeal if a yellow card is not a yellow card? Do we think it's not a red card? Or who thinks it? Where does this start and where does this end? It's my question. I don't have an answer.
10: And that's your sport.
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10: The R139 westbound is packed between Northern Cross and a breakdown at the M1-M50 interchange. The M50 southbound is busy from Junction 4 Ballymun to a crash in the left lane at Junction 7 Lucan. Shawnmore Road northbound is busy from Irish Town to the North Keys. In Cork, Bandon Road northbound is slow from the graveyard to Bandon Roundabout. Kinsale Road northbound has a queue at Grange Road Junction. Finally, Magazine Road will have traffic management between St. Clair's Avenue and Den Roach's Cross from 7 a.m. to 7 p.m. today and tomorrow because of Irish Waterworks.
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10: Cloudy tonight across Ulster and Connacht with patchy drizzle. Dry elsewhere under broken cloud. Mild and humid with lowest temperatures of 11 to 15 degrees. 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

Yeah, Natalie McIntyre, her real name to you and me. We know her and love her as Macy Gray. That's I Try from a home of the 80s and 90s. Even all Ireland's classic hits radio. It's Damien Farrelly in the afternoon at 5:15. And if you're holidaying at home this summer now, well, great news for you, because the summer's not over by a long shot. Temperatures could climb to 30 degrees in parts of the country this week now. So Met Éireann have been out and about this afternoon issuing a weather advisory over expected heat wave conditions. So the weather advisory, it's in place from Wednesday until Tuesday next week. So from this Wednesday until next Tuesday, tomorrow week, states that daytime maxima will exceed, widely exceed 25 degrees Celsius, with values climbing to the high 20s or even low 30s. Yeah, from Friday. So it's looking pretty good. If you like the hot weather and you're holidaying at home and the beach is nearby, well, plan ahead, because the hot weather is kicking in from this Wednesday, as I say, to the following Tuesday. And when it does that for 5 days in a row, that means we're into official heatwave territory. So there you go now. Something to look forward to. Great summer weather on the way. The Corrs and a look at traffic and travel news and sport in about 10 minutes' time, and lots more indeed after you two. Ireland's classic hits radio.

0: 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Just to inform you, there's a collision in Dublin on Temple Oak Road outbound. That's just after Terenure Cross. And an update from Irish Rail Services in Dublin. Suspended now between Dunleary and Dalkey. That's due to a signalling issue at Sandy Cove. They're working on that and we'll keep you posted for sure. Let's take a national look at news, sport and traffic now. An update for you in just a moment and loads more all set to go now this evening from the 80s and 90s till.
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0: 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Clodagh Byrne has the latest news, sport and traffic.
10: Good evening, Damien. George Gibney has been found guilty of the attempted rape of a girl in the 1970s. The former swimming coach was also convicted of abusing three other girls on various dates 50 years ago. He was remanded in custody today ahead of a sentence hearing later this month. A bill to begin preparations for a referendum on United Ireland will come before the Dáil tomorrow. The motion from Sinn Féin calls on the government to publish ideas for health, education, public services, economy and governance of a unified state within the EU. It would also include consultation with members of the public both sides of the border and the establishment of a citizens' assembly on the issue. And the country is set for some warm weather this week. Temperatures are expected to reach the high 20s towards the weekend. Forecasters are warning for some muggy nights ahead. In sport, fixture details have been confirmed for the ladies' football All-Ireland semi-finals on Saturday. Armagh will face Galway at 3:15 at Pearse Park in Longford, while reigning champions Dublin come up against Kerry in Semple Stadium at 5:15. And Pico Lopez is home after his World Cup heroics with Cape Verde. The Shamrock Rovers captain and Crumlin native helped Cape Verde side reach to the knockout stages of the tournament. They eventually lost to reigning champions Argentina after time.
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10: Now, starting with Dublin, there is a collision on Temple Oak Road outbound after Terenure Cross. The N7 inbound has a solid traffic from junction to Kingswood to a breakdown. The R132 westbound is packed between Northern Cross and a breakdown at the M1-M50 interchange. DART services in Dublin are suspended between Dunleary and Dalkey due to signalling issue at Sandy Cove. In Cork, there's a delay on the N25 eastbound from junction 5 Middleton to Lake View roundabout. Magazine Road will have traffic management between St Clair's Avenue and Enroches Cross from 7 a.m. to 7 p.m. today and tomorrow because of Irish waterworks. There will be more news for you at 6 on Ireland's Classic Hits Radio.
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0: Yeah, Christina Perry there. That's Jar of Hearts from Ireland's Classic Hits Radio. Kim Wilde, ready to go from 6 o'clock with an hour of 80s tunes. This ain't no and this one on the list tonight. Breakdown. The Road to Hell. Chris Rea.
1: Oh no, this is the road to hell.
0: 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About 20 minutes time here. 80s show with Kim Wilde, Ireland's Classic Hits Radio.
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0: 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Ruud Scott from 7 with Best of the 80s and 90s. Niall Boylan chatting tonight from 9 then with Nighttime Talk. Enjoy your Monday evening, whatever the plans are. Thanks for listening. See you back here tomorrow, all going well. 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
8: At 6 o'clock, good evening. I'm Clodagh Byrne. Investigations are continuing after a man was shot dead in South Dublin yesterday morning. 39-year-old Mark Cullen from Shankill was killed after being shot in the leg around 8:30 a.m. on Kill Avenue in Dunleary. The last fatal shooting in Ireland was in 2024. Taoiseach Simon Harris says the government is focused on reducing gun crime.
9: Nobody wants to see a return to those darker days where they were a more frequent occurrence. We remain absolutely focused on that.
8: West Cork Motorcycle Club has expressed its sadness at the passing of two of its members who died in recent race events. John Plump O'Donovan died following an incident in Skerry's 100 road race just before midday yesterday. Meanwhile, James Walsh, who died in hospital after a crash at Tangery 100 in County Armagh on the 27th of June, was laid to rest in Skibbereen today. West Cork councillor John Collins says the whole community is devastated.
10: It's just unfortunate, and it's happened like with two so near each other. It's just quite freaky actually that there's been two so close to each other, like. But it's very, very sad for the area of Kinsale and also the Skibbereen Kinsale area as well, with James Welch and John O'Donovan. It's a very, very sad occasion for everybody involved here as well, like, you know.
8: A weather advisory has been issued with the heatwave conditions expected from later this week. It's in effect from midnight on Wednesday until Tuesday. Met Éireann is warning of a very warm or hot weather, with temperatures in some parts of the country possibly exceeding 30 degrees Celsius from Friday. It's advising people to be aware of potential impacts such as uncomfortable sleeping conditions, heat stress, dehydration and possible wildfires.
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7: Live.
8: George Clooney will receive the 2026 Golden Lion for Lifetime Achievement at this year's Venice Film Festival. It's honour to his work as an actor, producer and director. The film festival is in September and the lineup will be announced later this month. Sport is next.
11: You're looking good, you're looking sharp, you've come so far.
12: Righty here, I'm just giving the Gillette Labs razor a go and it's smooth. 5 long-lasting blades, and it's got a flex disc that adapts to my gorgeous face. Done in no time, then it goes back on its magnetic stand for a finish almost as good as one of mine.
11: The best the man can get.
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8: Donald Trump says he asked FIFA's president Gianni Infantino to overturn a red card given to USA player Balogun. The striker is now available to face Belgium in the last 16 match later tonight. The decision's been met with widespread condemnation, including from UEFA, who's described it as incomprehensible and injustifiable. The Belgian FA says they're astonished. President Trump says it wasn't a foul.
13: I asked for a review because I didn't think it was a foul. I thought it was two great athletes that crashed into each other and got entangled. That was not a guy punching somebody in the face or anything that, you know, would be different.
8: Fixture details have been confirmed for the Ladies Football All-Ireland semi-finals on Saturday. Armagh will face Galway at 3:15 at Pierce Park in Longford, while reigning champions Dublin come up against Kerry at Semple Stadium in Thurles at 5:15.
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8: Now starting in Dublin, the N7 inbound is busy from Junction 2 Kingswood to the M50, but a breakdown on the route has been cleared. Irish Rail services in Dublin are expected to resume again shortly between Dunleary and Dalkey after a signalling issue in Sandyford. The M50 southbound is busy from the M1 to Junction 5 Finglas. The M50 northbound is congested from Junction 12 Firhouse to Junction 7 Lucan. In Cork, the North Ring Road northbound has a queue approaching Tinker's Cross. There's a delay on the N25 eastbound from Middleton to Lakeview roundabout. Magazine Road will have traffic management between St Clair's Avenue and Denroche's Cross from 7 a.m. to 7 p.m. today and tomorrow because of Irish waterworks.
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8: Cloudy tonight across Ulster and Connacht with patchy drizzle. Dry elsewhere under broken cloud. Mild and humid with lowest temperatures of 11 to 15 degrees. 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Ireland's Classic Hits Radio.
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14: 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When you think of the biggest stars of the 80s, who do you think about first? George Michael? Bruce Springsteen? Or perhaps A-ha? Well, the great news is that all of those are all here over the next hour on the Kim Wilde 80s Show. And so is this lady. It's Whitney Houston.

on Ireland's Classic Hits Radio. Written and first recorded, in fact, by Daryl Hall in 1980. That's my mate Paul Young's fantastic version of Every Time You Go Away. Beautiful. And 1980 was also the year that this lady won an Oscar for Best Original Song. It's Irene Cara and Fame on the Kim Wilde 80s Show.

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I'm a huge Billy Idol fan. I've watched him live a few times now. It really is a masterclass in rock and roll. What a dude. Now, do you remember the groundbreaking video that went with this song? It was pencil sketched with a combination of live action. Yes, it was a massive hit on MTV and a massive record all over Europe. It's Take On Me on the Kim Wilde 80s Show.

0: This is Kim Wilde on your radio, and that's Aha. Coming next, there's some more great songs from Chris Rea. This is the road to heaven. And Depeche Mode. Hope you're going to stay with me. 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
13: There are places that spark your imagination, and there are those that set it alight. Because some lands are just legendary. Like Craganowen, where legends aren't told, they're lived. Explore a reconstructed Cranog, Ringfort, and the famous Brendan boat that sailed the Atlantic, and walk in our ancestors' footsteps amid the wild Irish landscapes. Experience the joy of heritage come alive at craganowen.ie. Lands alight with legend.
14: Good afternoon. Former swimming coach George Gibney has been convicted of sexually abusing four young swimmers and the attempted rape of one of the girls almost 50 years ago. Gibney pleaded not guilty to a total of 73 counts of indecent assault and one account of attempted rape. Mr. Justice Micheál P. O'Higgins remanded Gibney in custody to be sentenced on the 29th of July. Investigations are continuing after a man was shot dead in South Dublin yesterday morning. 39-year-old Mark Cullen from Shinekill was killed after being shot in the leg at around 8:30 a.m. in Dunleary. Ireland's last fatal shooting was in 2024. There's pressure on the government to start planning for a referendum on Irish unity. A Sinn Féin motion is coming before the Dáil tomorrow, which would allow for a citizens' assembly on the issue to be established. The bill allows for a green paper to be published by Taoiseach outlining plans for governance on United Ireland. A weather's advisory has been issued with heatwave conditions expected from later this week. It's in effect from midnight on Wednesday until next Tuesday. Met Éireann is warning of a very warm or hot weather, with temperatures in some parts of the country possibly exceeding 30 degrees Celsius from Friday. It's advising people to be aware of potential impacts such as uncomfortable sleeping conditions, heat stress, dehydration and possible wildfires. In sport, Pico Lopez says Cape Verde World Cup heroics put them on the map. The Shamrock Rovers captain and Crumlin native arrived back in Ireland today. He helped the country reach the knockout stages of their first ever World Cup, eventually losing to reigning champions Argentina. Fixture details have been confirmed for the ladies' football All-Ireland semi-finals on Saturday, July 18th. Armagh will face Galway at 3:15 at Pierce Park in Longford, while reigning champions Dublin come up against Kerry in Semple Stadium in Thurles at 5:15.
1: 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Tireland.ie.
14: Now, starting in Cork, Kinsale Road northbound has a queue after the airport roundabout at Grange Road Junction. Wilton Road is backed up on either side between Wilton Roundabout and Denhees Cross. Magazine Road will have traffic management between St. Clair's Avenue and Den Roach's Cross from 7 a.m. to 7 p.m. today and tomorrow because of Irish Waterworks. In Dublin, the M50 southbound is busy from the M1 interchange to Junction 5 Finglas, but an incident there has been cleared. Constitution Hill northbound onto Fisborough Road is very slow. Traffic on the North King Street onto Dorset Street northbound is backed up between Capel Street and North Frederick Street Junction. The M50 northbound is congested from Junction 11 Talla to Junction 9 Red Cow. We will have more news coming at 7 o'clock on Ireland's Classic Hits Radio.
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This is Ireland's Classic Hits Radio, and that was Chris Rea. Now, Depeche Mode. They won the award for Best International Group, Rock and Pop. And here's a song from back where it all began in 1981.

0: 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Michael Sambello's on the way shortly on the Kim Wilde 80s Show.
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songs of the 80s are here on the Kim Wilde 80s Show on Ireland's Classic Hits Radio. Earlier, we played the title track from Fame by Irene Cara. And as I'm sure you know, that wasn't the only movie title she sang. Irene also recorded Flashdance as well, which is where this next track on the Kim Wilde 80s Show comes from. This time, it's Michael Sembello.

0: 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And coming soon to the Kim Wilde 80s show, there's even more 80s goodies for you from Peter Gabriel. The Bangles. And Taylor Dane. 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
8: At 7 o'clock, good evening, I'm Clodagh Byrne. Former swimming coach George Gibney has been convicted of sexually abusing four young swimmers and the attempted rape of one of the girls almost 50 years ago. Gibney pleaded not guilty to a total of 73 counts of indecent assault and one account of attempted rape. The 77-year-old was originally charged with 79 accounts but pleaded guilty to five of them at the beginning of the trial. After the verdicts were delivered, there were scenes of relief with women hugging friends, supporters and Gardaí. Mr Justice Micheál P. O'Higgins remanded Gibney in custody to be sentenced to the 29th of July. There's pressure on the government to start planning for a referendum on Irish unity. A Sinn Féin motion is coming before the Dáil tomorrow, which would allow for a citizens' assembly on the issue to be established. The bill allows for a green paper to be published by the Taoiseach, outlining plans for governance of a united Ireland. Sinn Féin leader Mary Lou MacDonald says it's time to prepare.
9: This referendum could get called much earlier than the Dublin government might anticipate. And the only question that will be is whether or not we are prepared. The referendums will happen at some point. So the extant question is, will we have good order? Will we have made our preparations or not?
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2: Live.
8: Harry Styles' mum says he's the kind of man the world needs right now after his record-breaking stint at Wembley Stadium. Anne Twiss says she always knew her little boy would end up on stage because of his sunshine personality and beautiful soul. The singer finished the London leg of his Together, Together tour on Saturday night following 12 shows. He's been recognised with the Guinness World Record for longest residency by a musician at the venue during a single run.
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8: Pico Lopez says the Cape Verde World Cup heroics put them on the map. The Shamrock Rovers captain and Crumlin native arrived back in Ireland today. He helped the country reach out knockout stages of their first ever World Cup, eventually losing to reigning champions Argentina. Pico says Cape Verde showed they were the competition on merit.
10: It'll take a few days to sink in. After the game, we were good because we were so close to staying in the tournament, which was what we wanted. Like, as this sort of does settle, you sort of realise, like, bigger picture, like, we put Cape Verde on the map. We showed that a small nation can compete at that level, like, and that was always the goal, like, to show that we were there on merit and we were good enough to compete with some of the best teams in the world. And when you look at the teams we played, I think three of them won the World Cup before, like, so, and we managed to stay unbeaten in 90 minutes, which is a great achievement for us.
8: Pico's mum Judy says Cape Verde was shocked at the amount of people who turned up to welcome Pico home.
11: Just amazing. I mean, just look at it here. The people who have come out to welcome him home began with our neighbours sending him off to his training camp over 6 weeks ago now, and it just snowballed from there. The way the team performed during their group stages just won the hearts of every football fan and supporters and footballers around the world. It just went global. They're the talk of the World Cup.
8: Fixture details have been confirmed for the Ladies Football All-Ireland semi-finals on Saturday, July 18th. Armagh will face Galway at 3:15 at Pearse Park in Longford, while reigning champions Dublin come up against Kerry at Semple Stadium in Thurles at 5:15.
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8: Cloudy tonight across Ulster and Connacht with patchy drizzle. Dry elsewhere under broken cloud. Mild and humid with lowest temperatures of 11 to 15 degrees. 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Ireland's Classic Hits Radio.
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Ireland's Classic Hits Radio, home of the 80s and 90s. A little Alanis Morissette, Hand in My Pocket, for you on this sunny Monday evening. I'm Dave Mack, hope you're well. Lovely to have your ears on the home of the 80s and 90s. Oh, I'm wondering if by chance, a couple of weeks back, you were in Cork at Musgrave Park to catch Alanis Morissette live. If so, that must have been quite the experience. Summer gigs, lads, what would we do without them? It was 7 years ago that these guys played in the Ivy Gardens and at Live at the Marquee in Cork. That was summer of 2019. They're Hall & Oates. This for you on Ireland's Classic Hits Radio, Maneater.

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0: 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Feeling easy this July. Love July. Great month. World Cup in full flow. The GAA is getting down to the meat and drink of it all. Wimbledon on TV. Sun shining. What is not to like? Loads of gigs on the go as well. What is not to like about it? Oh, and it's my birthday month as well. Bastille Day, if you must know. Time for you to get the card and prezzies sorted. Just wanted to let you know in good time and in advance. You know what else arrived just in time for July? €30,000 breached on the What Lucy Kennedy Said to Colm Hayes competition, running for you each and every day here on the home of the 80s and 90s. Your next chance to play for not €30,000, but €30,250 is in the morning with Colm and Lucy in the morning. They'll put a smile on your face and maybe cash in your pocket as well. A little more about that for you a little later. Just in case you're new to the whole concept, I'll explain it all for you. Australian Prime Minister Anthony Albanese was on a comedy podcast down under, and he tried to be funny on this comedy podcast. I suppose that was the nature of it. But what he ended up saying was less and more. I'll explain more on that for you in 10 minutes. Next up, Oreo Speedwagon, Keep On Loving You on Ireland's Classic Hits Radio.
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Chicago, hard to say I'm sorry. Ireland's classic hits radio. We're the home of the 80s and 90s. Someone who didn't find it hard to say sorry was Anthony Albanese, the Australian Prime Minister, who had to apologise to the Australian pop princess Kylie Minogue herself. Why? Well, he was on a comedy podcast called Bush Deep, and the host of the show, comedian Nicky Osborne, was challenging him to take part in a part of the show they call Shag, Marry, Date. He was like, well, first of all, his political instincts should have said to him, this is not something I should get involved in. He tried to fend it off by saying he'd only recently been married and, you know, he was also happy and blah, blah, blah. And they said, well, listen, if your marriage were to end for some reason, who would you shag, marry, date off this list? Kylie Minogue, Nicole Kidman, and an entertainer not familiar to me, but presumably famous in Australia, Rhonda Birchmore. He said, Kylie, clearly. He was then asked whether that meant he would shag, marry, or date Kylie, and he said, all of the above. And criticism flowed in from all sorts of quarters, with one comment saying it was disrespectful to women, embarrassing to Australians, demeaned the office of the Prime Minister, and another saying that he just shouldn't have taken part in the game and should have challenged it as sexist. Well, that could be a topic of conversation on Nighttime Talks with Niall Boylan after nine. Certainly you could have a view or two on that. He fessed up immediately and said it was, what did he say, something like wildly inappropriate or entirely inappropriate. That was his actual phrase. And that's a bit of the controversy going on down under with the Australian Prime Minister Anthony Albanese and the pop princess herself, Kylie Minogue. You know, here's a weird one about Kylie. A neighbour of mine keeps leaving pictures of Kylie Minogue in the bushes in front of my house, and they leave them up really high. I just can't get her out of my edge. Ah, no, come on. Come on, it's not that bad. It's not that bad of a joke. Come on, give me a break. All right, here's a Wonderwall Oasis for you. We're on the home of the 80s and 90s. Ireland's classic hits radio.

Ireland's Classic Hits Radio. We're the home of the 80s and 90s. Where you're listening to us on Saturday afternoon, was Brian Walsh sounding particularly chipper as a Galway man? I'd imagine he was delighted to see the Tribesmen defeating the Rebels of Cork in the All-Ireland Hurling semi-final. Unbelievable game. Disappointing for Rebels fans, yours truly included.

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Ireland's Classic Hits Radio. We're headed for news at 8. I'll have more of the great music from the 80s and 90s after news at 8 to come for you. But let's just take another one right now while we're at it.

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0: 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After it, a song from a man who shouted, "Let the games begin," as he performed one of the three countdown concerts that kicked off the FIFA World Cup. He performed in Canada. 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
8: Good evening, I'm Daniel Pitcher. George Gibney, a former Ireland national swimming coach, has been found guilty of abusing four girls in the 1970s and 80s. The 77-year-old sentence hearing will take place later this month, as Frank Rainey reports.
9: After almost 8 hours of deliberations, George Gibney was found guilty of multiple charges of abuse involving four children, the most serious of which is the attempted rape of a 12-year-old girl in the 1970s. He was convicted of all but one of 40 indecent assault charges. At the outset of the trial, he pleaded guilty to five other counts. The four survivors came forward after listening to a BBC podcast a few years ago entitled "Where is George Gibney?" He'd been living in the US since the mid-1990s, and following his arrest in Florida last year, he was extradited to Ireland to face these charges. The 77-year-old was remanded in custody today ahead of his sentence hearing later this month.
8: A man in his 30s has been arrested as part of the investigation into a fatal shooting of a man in Dunleary. The suspect is being questioned under the Offences Against the State Act after the shooting in the Patrician Park area of Kill Avenue yesterday. The victim, a 39-year-old man, was pronounced dead at the scene. Gardaí are continuing to appeal for witnesses. Cannabis worth an estimated €1.67 million has been seized in County Cork. The drugs were recovered today during an intelligence-led operation involving the National Guard, the Drugs and Organised Crime Bureau, Cork's City Divisional Drugs Unit and Revenue. A man in his 30s has been arrested and has been questioned under drug trafficking legislation. The Thonisha wants to introduce registration for e-scooters following six serious injuries at just one hospital in a fortnight. CHI Temple Street said last week it's put six children on life support in 2 weeks. Laws introduced in 2024 make e-scooter use illegal for people under the age of 16 and add a special speed limit of 20 kilometres an hour. Dr. Mick Malloy is a consultant in emergency medicine at Wexford General Hospital and says people on bikes have much more control and balance.
10: It isn't often that people get thrown off the bike very quickly by small little divots in the road. But those things can throw those riders off very quickly and they can end up quite injured. Plus the fact that the speed they're getting to on some of these machines is significant.
8: And that's your news for now.
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11: Mostly dry tonight, just patchy drizzle in the west. Lowest temperatures 12 to 15 degrees in light to moderate winds. Good spells of sunshine tomorrow, warmest in the south. 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

Tracy Chapman, Baby Can I Hold You, Ireland's Classic Hits Radio. We're the home of the 80s and 90s. We'd Bryan Adams, Heaven there before that. They call him the Groover from Vancouver. He's certainly Canadian. And he performed one of the three FIFA countdown concerts that kicked off the World Cup. It feels like ages ago now, doesn't it? He was in Toronto at the time. Let the games begin, he shouted, and they have begun. And they've been actually great, haven't they? Despite all the talk in advance of them. Super excitement last night. No, I didn't watch the game. I didn't stay up for it at all. The highlights were enough for me, but England winning 3-2 over Mexico. Portugal, Spain kicking off right now, and the only host country still in the competition, USA kicking off against Belgium just, 1 a.m. tomorrow morning. So England... Huh? England? Could this be the year, eh? There were certainly a lot of white flags waving last night. Here's another of them from Dido on Ireland's Classic Hits Radio.

0: Ireland's Classic Hits Radio, we're the home of the 80s and 90s. I'm Dave Mack, and I promised I would explain to you how it works, just in case you're new to the concept of what Lucy Kennedy said to Colm Hayes. Explain it to me like I'm five, Dave. Well, here's how it works. Lucy asked Colm a question. The question has eight words. We actually know five of the words already. How many times blank you blank at blank? Three words is what we're looking for you to fill in. Currently, that will win you €30,250. The answer to the question that Lucy asked Colm is two. Do you know what those three missing words might be? If so, Colm and Lucy in the Morning is the spot for you to boost your bank balance by €30,250. It might be just about enough money to buy a World Cup final ticket for you if you fancy going on whatever it is, July 16th or whatever date it's coming up. We'll know about it when it's coming up, that's for sure. But it's a lot of money and it would be great to win it. And it's a great show to wake up to as well. It'll put a smile on your face and maybe cash in your back pocket too. Colm and Lucy in the Morning, your next opportunity to play What Lucy Kennedy Said to Colm Hayes here on the home of the 80s and 90s Ireland's Classic Hits Radio.
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Ireland's Classic Hits Radio, we're the home of the 80s and 90s. Played Adele there for you a little while ago. Forgot to mention that she was spotted at the British Grand Prix at Silverstone sporting a Lando Norris t-shirt. She's a big fan of the sport and had previously been seen at the US Grand Prix in Austin, Texas last year. Others spotted at Silverstone included Queen's Brian May, Jeremy Clarkson, Lewis Capaldi, Rebecca and Jamie Vardy, Holly Ramsey, Hugh Grant. Check out Hugh Grant's life. He attended Taylor Swift and Travis Kelce's Madison Square Garden wedding in New York on Friday and then managed to make it to Silverstone on Sunday as well. Of course, I did get a VIP invite to Silverstone myself, but unfortunately I was too busy dodging jellyfish on Claherhead Beach on Sunday to make it to Silverstone. But you know, we got some fish and chips at Port Oriel, looking north at Cooley and onto the Mourne Mountains. So you know, it's the simple things in life. I didn't even want to be at Silverstone, mind you. I wouldn't mind being at Bon Jovi a little later this year. If you've any spare tickets going, let me know. If you already have them in your back pocket and you're looking forward to it, here is Bon Jovi for you on the home of the 80s and 90s, Ireland's Classic Hits Radio.

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0: Ireland's classic hits radio, home of the 80s and 90s. Hope you're getting away somewhere for your summer halls, somewhere around the Irish Sea, or perhaps down south at the Celtic Sea, or all the way around to the Atlantic Sea. Either way, it's lovely to have a bit of beach time in Ireland, isn't it? And it's lovely to have a swim too. Actually, I mentioned the jellyfish there at Claher Head. That was Friday where the jellyfish, they kind of cleared up by Sunday, so had a lovely refreshing swim. And it's just, yeah, that's glorious in Ireland when you get a bit of warmth, bit of sunshine, and this, yeah, it's simple. Ice cream, 99, fish and chips. I mean, what more do you need? What more? You don't need the fancy stuff in life. You just need a bit of the simple stuff and a bit of beach time. You can't beat it, says you. Mind you, at Claher Head, what did I notice? Lots and lots of red and white around. For the wee county, there's a big evening coming in Croke Park on Saturday as Louth and Mayo throw in at 6 for the All-Ireland football semi-final. Sold out Croke Park, super excitement. And then Sunday, well, Hill 16 will be a sea of blue. The Jacks are very much back. Sorry, Galway fans, you won't like hearing that, but it's Dublin who prevailed and they take on Kerry. And there's just something about a Dublin-Kerry matchup, isn't there? Could Dublin cause a surprise? It's an interesting weekend to come, and no doubt about it. Honestly, I love this time of year and I'm so happy to be playing you great music here on the home of the 80s and 90s, Ireland's Classic Hits Radio. More of it to come before I hand over to Niall Boylan at 9 for Nighttime Talks. Stay with us.
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Ireland's classic hits radio. We're the home of the 80s and 90s. We're talking summer gigs at last hour, and one of the big ones of the summer was the final show of Take That's the Circus Tour at Aviva Stadium, Lansdowne Road, Saturday night. Were you there? I saw my social media feeds full of videos and pictures of people who were there, and it looked amazing. And why wouldn't it be amazing? They put some effort into it. It's a show they did first back in 2009. Gary Barlow posting on Insta after that final show at Lansdowne Road on Saturday evening saying, "I'm not sure I can do it again, lads. I've run away with the circus twice and it's such a huge show. I'm not sure I could physically do it again." He said, "I did it first when I was 33 and now I'm doing it at 55 and this one feels a little bit different." I mean, they put everything into it, don't they? Fire breathers, stilt walkers, clowns, acrobats, tap dancers, the 30 foot tall mechanical elephant. Anyway, if you were there and you enjoyed it, I hope I'm bringing back some warm, pleasant, happy memories from Saturday night, and lots more gigs to come over the summer too, so make sure you grab your little slice of the action somewhere along the way too. You're listening to the home of the 80s and 90s. 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

0: That's it for me, Dave Mack. I'm in for Ruth all week, so I'll be chatting with you tomorrow from 7 here on the home of the 80s and 90s, Ireland's Classic Hits Radio. 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
6: Good evening, I'm Daniel Pitcher. George Gibney, a former Ireland national swimming coach, has been found guilty of abusing four girls in the 1970s and 80s. The 77-year-old sentence hearing will take place later this month, as Frank Graney reports.
7: After almost 8 hours of deliberations, George Gibney was found guilty of multiple charges of abuse involving four children, the most serious of which is the attempted rape of a 12-year-old girl in the 1970s. He was convicted of all but one of 40 indecent assault charges. At the outset of the trial, he pleaded guilty to five other counts. The four survivors came forward after listening to a BBC podcast a few years ago entitled Where is George Gibney? He'd been living in the US since the mid-1990s, and following his arrest in Florida last year, he was extradited to Ireland to face these charges. The 77-year-old was remanded in custody today ahead of his sentence hearing later this month.
6: A man in his 30s has been arrested as part of the investigation into a fatal shooting of a man in Dunleary. The suspect is being questioned under the Offences Against the State Act after the shooting in the Patrician Park area of Kill Avenue yesterday. The victim, a 39-year-old man, was pronounced dead at the scene. Gardaí are continuing to appeal for witnesses. Cannabis worth an estimated €1.67 million has been seized in County Cork. The drugs were recovered today during an intelligence-led operation involving the National Guard, the Drugs and Organised Crime Bureau, Cork City Divisional Drugs Unit and Revenue. A man in his 30s has been arrested and has been questioned under drug trafficking legislation. The Thonisha wants to introduce registration for e-scooters following six serious injuries at just one hospital in a fortnight. CHI Temple Street said last week it's put six children on life support in 2 weeks. Laws introduced in 2024 make e-scooter use illegal for people under the age of 16 and add a special speed limit of 20 kilometres an hour. Dr. Mick Malloy is a consultant in emergency medicine at Wexford General Hospital and says people on bikes have much more control and balance.
8: It isn't often that people get thrown off the bike very quickly by small little divots in the road. But those things can throw those riders off very quickly and they can end up quite injured. Plus the fact that the speed they're getting to on some of these machines is significant.
6: And that's your news for now.
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9: Mostly dry tonight, just patchy drizzle in the west. Lowest temperatures 12 to 15 degrees and light to moderate winds. Good spells of sunshine tomorrow, warmest in the south. 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
10: Welcome along to the show. Now, a little bit later on, I'm going to be talking to Sharon Keoghan and also to Carl Dieter as well about this report that says 96% of female politicians have experienced sexual harassment, abuse, threats, all that kind of stuff. Probably more likely online. And it kind of asks the question or says, you know, well, why would women want to enter politics when this is what's happening? Now, of course, everybody must condemn that type of toxic behaviour. Nobody should be threatening anybody, sexually harassing anybody or stalking anybody. But when it comes to abuse, or what they call used to call years ago common abuse, I mean, there are certain jobs in this world, mine probably being one of them, where you have to have a bit of a thick skin. I suppose that's an argument, isn't it? Well, I mean, abuse is not the answer. That's not democracy either. But we're talking to Carl anyway, and Sharon Keoghan, who obviously is a female politician. A little bit later on, asking her if she's experienced any of that as well. But first, I want to talk about Donald Trump. Now, he has confirmed, by the way, that he will be visiting Ireland in September. He wants to come over for the Irish Open in Dumbeg, and already the usual suspects are kind of polishing their protest placards. Sinn Féin TD Louisa Riley has said she is more likely to be with the protests or protesters if Trump arrives, and says many of people objected to him because of his relationship with Israel. Keno Callaghan from the Sock Dems said, has gone even further, calling Trump the worst possible representation of the states and predicting large protests if he comes here. So today I'm asking a very simple question. Should Donald Trump be welcomed officially to Ireland? Because although Micheál Martin said that he, you know, if he comes over, he'd obviously meet up with him. But I mean, the fact that he's coming over and has kind of stated to the American ambassador in a video they put out for July the 4th that he is coming over, surely we should extend an official invitation for that date. Surely that's what we should be doing at this point. That doesn't seem to be happening. Maybe I'm wrong, but that doesn't seem to be happening. Now, you don't have to like Donald Trump. You don't have to agree with his politics, his style, his foreign policy, his position on Israel, immigration, trade, climate change, or anything else. But he is the president of the United States. And America is one of Ireland's most important partners economically and every other way. American companies employ hundreds and thousands of people in Ireland. American investment helps transform our economy. We rely on it. The Irish-American relationship, you know, is not some minor side issue. It's hugely important for jobs, tourism, trade, diplomacy. So should Irish politicians really be lining up to protest the visit of the sitting US president? Is that a principled stand, or is it just, you know, easy political grandstanding for applause, I suppose, from some of their own supporters? But I want to know, would you be welcoming? I mean, will you be out there on the streets waving your flags or little stars and stripes? Or will you be one of those people with a placard? Or will you not be bothered doing either and sit at home and do nothing? Let me know what you think. The number is, as usual, 085-100-2255. I want you to text or WhatsApp in. Now, I want to go to Nick Delahante, podcaster, election candidate, social commentator, bit of a know-all on everything, really. Nick, hi, how are you?
11: Well, no, thanks for having me on.
10: Nick, I mean, this whole hoo-ha over, you know, Donald Trump, you would imagine now that he's kind of confirmed that he's coming over, and he has said it in the video to the American ambassador, that, you know, the Irish government would be the first to, you know, make a statement the following day and saying we're going to extend an official invitation. But that doesn't need to be the case.
11: Yeah, so look, he's coming over, says he's coming over, when the president of the United States comes over, they, you know, they can come on an official state visit, which, you know, is a full ceremonial works, formal invitation, you know, like what JFK did back in the day. They can come on an official working visit where they come to, you know, hold meetings with government, or just a private visit. And this, for all intents and purposes at the moment, is a private visit by the president of the United States to go to a golf competition in a hotel that he owns and has owned since 2014, And that hotel happens to be the biggest employer in West Clare.
10: Hmm. But already we're seeing Sinn Féin, Louise O'Reilly, Suck Dems, Keane O'Callaghan, all, you know, getting ready with their placards. You know, Louise O'Reilly clearly said she would rather be with the protesters than be with the supporters. So, I mean, they're already getting ready to object to his visit.
11: Like, would we expect anything else from them at this stage? Like, it's absolute nonsense. I'd just love to see them in government. Well, I wouldn't love to see them in government, but what would they do this if they were actually in government and had to make decisions? You cannot protest the sitting United States president visiting your country, visiting a business he owns where he creates employment in an extremely rural area. The local Sinn Féin TD is, didn't know her too much before this week, Donna McGettigan. Is she out there protesting? Is she going to protest the 300 jobs that Donald Trump has created and maintained in Doonbeg Hotel? I doubt it.
10: And on top of that, of course, the tourism that it's going to bring to the local area with the US Open as well. In relation to, you know, and I'm just putting my neutral hat on here, they will argue that his tariffs, his relationship with Israel, his political policies on immigration, all of those things are reason enough not to be friendly with this man. They don't like him.
11: Well, what about all the investment we get from the US? You know, this is not a debate.
10: Well, they're not protesting about that, I suppose. They're just protesting the man, aren't they?
11: Yeah, but they won't celebrate any of that. Like, look, you can protest the man all you want, but he is the sitting president of the United States. If he was Donald Trump before he was president, you can say all these things. But we cannot just strawman everything from Israel. Okay, the war in Israel or in Palestine, we can all protest about that and say Israel went way too far and guilty of war crimes or whatever else. But not everything comes down from that. We saw that the cancellation of the event in Wicklow, Peter Thiel's organization.
10: That was quite bizarre, by the way, that they referred to it in one of the articles yesterday in the newspaper as the secret event. There wasn't anything secret about it. Sure, everybody knew about it for the last 2 or 3 weeks. It's been all over the papers, and Primetime did a piece on it. So it was hardly secretive.
11: Exactly. And let's steel man that. Look, it was an invite only event.
10: For millionaires. For millionaires, yeah.
11: For millionaires, but there's loads of these. There's the name escapes me.
10: Bilderberg.
11: But it was
10: Bilderberg.
11: Bilderberg was in Washington a few months ago. Jack Chambers was at it. Jennifer Conn McNeil's sister-in-law was at it. The head of IBEC was at it. We on an official basis attend these meetings as well, and they happen. But like, just because millionaires and billionaires and connected business people are meeting doesn't necessarily mean it's a bad thing. Like, you'd expect these people, business people, to meet and talk about business and talk about plans. It doesn't mean they're trying to do evil. Maybe you don't like the policies they're going to come up with, but people meet, and that's how things happen.
10: But that's what happens in this country. We cancel, we don't. Politicians like to, you know, cancel events that they don't agree with, where they don't agree with the policy or they don't agree with the people who are there. So that's just the way that's the way that we seem to operate now in this country.
11: It's just that meeting, Micheál Martin or Simon Harris should have intervened there, because that meeting was to be attended by Scott Bessent, who was the US Treasury Secretary. And he's one of the most important people in the world right now, especially to Ireland, because we rely so much on American tech companies. Mm. And our relationship with them needs to be maintained. And the people that got this cancelled were active. They were the same people that are, you know, the standing up for Palestine. It was those groups that got together and petitioned and intimidated probably at the hotel and the staff. And how I'm saying that is because that's what they do with every single event that is being held in Ireland, no matter how small or big. And I can give examples of this. I was supposed to be on part of a panel in UCD about a year ago on an event that was "Is Ireland Safe?" And on the panel was Ben Scallon, the host of Crime World. What's her name?
10: Nicola Talent.
11: Nicola Talent, and another lecturer in UCD. So there was an actual lecturer in UCD on the panel, and the students' union group didn't like the smell of it, and they petitioned and wrote letters to the head of UCD, and they got us banned.
10: Well, yeah, I was in the very similar situation a year previous to that. I was to go on and talk about the social damage of OnlyFans, and it was UCD, I think. I got a letter inviting me on, and I asked who else was on. They said, oh, you're the first one that we've asked. I said, that's great. Yeah, okay, I'll do that. They sent me back a letter saying, that's wonderful. We really appreciate you taking the time. Gave me the date. And then later on, I got a letter saying, sorry, we were overbooked and didn't realise. Now, remembering in the first letter, by the way, the first email, they told me I was the first one they asked. They were overbooked, and they couldn't have me on the event. So I contacted them anyway, and it turns out most likely there was a protest against the very fact that I would be there. So I wasn't allowed. Yeah, but so that's the deal. I mean, getting back to Donald Trump, I suppose, you know, there's 150,000 American tourists, you know, will be in Ireland, you know, in September, according to the figures, by the way, from the CSO. And also, just in relation to a private visit, you mentioned that, you know, private visit is very different to a state visit. But when Joe Biden came here in a private visit, he was invited to address the Dáil. So normally we make use of private visits as well, but I haven't seen anyone say that.
11: But now, tell me this. What is the difference between Joe Biden's policies on Israel and Donald Trump's? The Democrats and the Republicans have the exact same policies towards Israel as each other. So, but we can't seem to... distill that. So it's just, this is an anti-Trump thing, and they're saying Israel or whatever, but it wouldn't matter if it was Kamala Harris. Israel would have gone and done what Israel did.
10: Yes, of course, Joe Biden was throwing money at Israel long before Donald Trump did. Yes, we know
11: completely,
10: that.
11: Completely. Completely. Mm-hmm. So the Israel, look, we can give out about the Israel lobby and how powerful they are in America, but it doesn't matter whether you're Republican or Democrat. So they wouldn't, you know, they accept Joe Biden.
10: So this is just a hatred for Donald Trump in general, you believe?
11: And the Republican Party. In Ireland, Ireland has, its Irish establishment has a deep relationship with the Democrats. That's what it is. And you saw this when a few years ago when young Fine Gaelers went over to a right-wing conference.
10: It wasn't I remember that, yes.
11: Republican conference. He got banned from the party. He was the head of Gael Youth or whatever it's called, and he got banned. And ever since then, that was like, wow, this guy is just going over to a conference to extend relationships. It shouldn't matter. If you're Fine Gael, you should have relationships with the Republicans and the Democrats, and you should be agnostic about both of them. You know, you should be like, you can say good things and bad things about both of them, but you should have relationships.
10: But there's no doubt. I mean, Nick, you know, people would know me, and I've nailed my colours to the mast in relation to Donald Trump many times. I agree with a lot of his policies, but I also disagree with some of his policies too. There's no doubt that he's economically destabilised the world in the last 6 months. I mean, nobody can deny, even I wouldn't deny that. And I would be a kind of Republican fan, but he has destabilized. I mean, when he went into Iran, he thought that was going to be, you know, Venezuela part two, where you literally just go in and out in one day. He didn't think it was going to last months and months. He didn't think the Straits of Hormuz were going to be blocked for months. He didn't think oil prices were going to go through the ceiling. He didn't plan all of that. So it was bad planning. You can't deny that he's destabilized the world economically.
11: Yeah, well, look, Iran was... a miscalculation. People seem to be comfortable with at the moment with oil prices. I still think there's a big shock coming. I think the world is living off reserves, and you know those might last for another few weeks or months. So I'm still saying that this hasn't really hit. But I agree that was a miscalculation. But
10: it's more than just a miscalculation when it has a massive effect on the whole world economically. I made a mistake there. Sorry about that. You know what I mean?
11: The thing is, if you actually look at what the Economist came out last week and wrote an apology letter or apology article saying we got it wrong. We thought the world was going to collapse, have an energy crisis because of the war in Iran, and it hasn't. And so my point is, people are saying that he got away with the war in Iran at the moment, and I'm actually saying it's too early to call because the shock has yet to be felt. So at the moment, optically, he's gotten away with the war in Iran, but maybe by the time of the midterms, reality will hit. Who knows? Who knows? But for now, you know, I was the one saying that, you know, European airlines will be grounded in July, and we're in a week into July and there's no sign of it. So there hasn't been apart from the initial spike in oil prices, there hasn't been a whole lot of after effects. Price of oil now is down to almost to where it was. I think it's at $70 a barrel. But I do think there's a bigger shock coming, but I could be wrong.
10: Well, I certainly hope you're wrong on that matter. In relation to Donald Trump, and not so much his policies, but his demeanour and his personality and his shooting from the hip and the way he talks, which would be very unlike any other president of America at any point in history. I mean, do you appreciate the way he speaks, or do you think, you know, as a president, he should have a bit more charisma?
11: Look, we all know that his style of vulgar, or, you know, in certain ways, and, you know, he can be crass, and nobody likes that. But what in Ireland, we value process politics over outcome politics. And Trump is outcome politics. He gets stuff done. He calls people into his office. He calls up the CEOs of the biggest companies. And he gets stuff done. Whether you like
10: he even called FIFA at the weekend.
11: He got it done. I know,
10: but there's a bit of controversy about that. He shouldn't be interfering.
11: But look, I'm not saying it's good or bad. I'm just saying whatever he wants, gets it done. But in Ireland, we celebrate the process of having a committee, of having a soundbite, of having a review, and wrapping all the bureaucracy around a failed project. We would rather have do the process right than actually just bulldoze through planning laws and build the houses. You understand? We're not outcome orientated.
10: So you're telling me if Donald Trump was the leader of Ireland, we wouldn't have the housing crisis that we have now, because he would just abolish the housing, the planning authority, and say, just build the bloody things.
11: I think so. You need some sort of... At the end of the day, you need someone that can just get things done. And in Ireland at the moment, we have a rotating Taoiseach, and there is no one leader. Like, there's no one just, you know, bulldozing their way through things. And you can see it. There's nothing getting done. As Michael O'Leary says, it's a do-nothing government.
10: Have our own leaders been disrespectful? I mean, I know Micheál Martin had a go at Donald Trump. I can't remember which one of them called him a Gombeen or whatever it was
11: Simon Harris called him a gowl.
10: A gowl, that was it, yeah. But Simon Harris also was pictured on Instagram during the American elections, close to the election day, with a Kamala Harris hat on his desk. So we all know where he was nailing his colours to. So, from that point of view, is that completely, well, not undemocratic, obviously, but I mean, is it wrong for politicians to be clearly siding with Democrats and clearly being abusive towards a sitting president or a potential sitting president to that stage? I mean, he was called racist on numerous occasions by other politicians in this country. I mean, you know, one politician referred to him as a paedophile in the Dáil. So, I mean, is that acceptable behaviour from Irish politicians?
11: But it's just terrible practice. It's terrible diplomacy. Like, your job as a politician is to be diplomatic. It's, you know, you may not agree with people, but you have to be diplomatic because you're going to have to work with them. And you know, if you're ambitious in Irish politics, you want to be, you know, a person that's in the room, when the President of the United States comes to visit, or that you'll be sent to the White House. See, like, you got to be respectful. Like, I don't agree with Mamdani. He's the mayor of New York, but he's the mayor of New York. So you got to ask questions. How is he the mayor of New York? Why did he get there? Understand why people are voting for Mamdani. And nobody in Ireland is understood why people voted for Trump twice. Unless you have that kind of empathetic view, and you're just going to revert to popular soundbites of calling him a gowl because that's what your immediate following wants, then you're a poor politician. And in Ireland, we suffer from Trump derangement syndrome.
10: Yeah, I think a lot of Irish politicians suffer from what he refers to himself as Trump derangement syndrome. Actually, he put out a video at the weekend, which was quite actually hilariously funny, of all the different American actors from Hollywood using AI, saying they were getting treatment for their Trump derangement syndrome, which was actually quite funny. But there is a genuine... When I say a syndrome, there seems to be a default position. And I've said this before, even in relation to our own national broadcaster, RTE. When referring to Donald Trump, there is a default position of Donald Trump as a bad man. And anything above that then is a bonus, I suppose, really. So when it comes to this visit, and let's get back to the visit again in September, is it going to be a case of, you know, there'll be no coverage of it? It'll be just in and out. Donald Trump will be there and gone again within, you know, 24 hours or whatever it happens to be. And there'll be no, you know, speech in the Dáil. There'll be no real shaking hands with the president. Although she was, when she was asked, Catherine Connolly, when during the election campaign, would she shake hands with Donald Trump? She kind of tried to avoid answering that question. I think she did in the end, saying, well, as a president, I'd probably have to, kind of something along those lines. I'm paraphrasing. Yeah. So, you know, I think it would kill her to actually shake hands with him, because I'm sure she despises him and everything he stands for.
11: She'd have to, but I don't think they'll send her out. You know, Neil Martin will do it.
10: But they should, shouldn't they? I mean, surely if, you know, the sitting president of America is in the country, the Irish president should be there to greet them, shouldn't they? No matter whether it's a private or a state visit.
11: Yeah, look, I would hope Micheál Martin will go down. Like, look, it's the Irish Open. Rory McIlroy is the defending champion. So, it'll be on TV, it'll be on RT. Hopefully they get good weather. But then they're saying that he might come up to Ball's Bridge and turn the sod in the new opening of the, or at the building of the new US embassy. So that's a potential event for him to do. So, who'll be at that? Who will he shake hands with? Will they invite him into the Dáil to speak? I doubt they'll go for that. But they should have meetings. Like, he's bringing over part of his team. Should be, you know, it's a great chance to go and talk to, the most powerful office in the world.
10: But, like, I'm going to be spending a lot of money on it, because even if it is a private visit, obviously we have to pay for, you know, some security. He'll have his own security, obviously, as well. But, you know, we'll obviously have to give, you know, Garda Síochána. We'll have to have overtime in the area. You know, there's going to have to be a whole security, roads blocked off while he's getting there. I don't know how he'll get from Dublin to there by helicopter, probably. I don't know. But, you know, so there's going to have to be some money spent anyway. You know what I mean? I mean, look, we're no stranger to spending money in this country. We've just spent, you know, $600 million, I believe, on this presidential or this EU presidency visit.
11: It's going up every time.
10: It is, yeah.
11: I originally thought 300, then 400, now that's
10: 600, I believe.
11: Yeah.
10: I mean, it's a ridiculous amount of money. Every other country got this done a lot cheaper than we did, and we were told this morning by politicians that we shouldn't be comparing ourselves with other countries. Well, why not? And I suppose, well, maybe they're right, because other countries don't spend $235,000 on a bike shed either. You know what I mean? So realistically, maybe we shouldn't. We like to squander money in this country. I think it's just a transparency issue, isn't it? The accountability issue. They just feel they're not accountable. So anyway, the point I was making is we're going to be spending money anyway, so we might as well get a bit of value for that money.
11: Yeah, I think we should be rolling out the red carpet for the President of the United States, even if it's not an official visit. I don't think it's going to cost anywhere near as much as the EU presidency. That's a 6-month gig, whereas this is a couple of days. He might only come for one night, you know?
10: Yeah. A couple of million in security.
11: Money is not the problem here.
10: And the other thing as well is, of course, I'm sure you've been watching the EU presidency and the palaver the other day. And I maybe it's just me. Maybe I'm getting old and cranky or something like that. But I just found that whole interaction on that day with Micheál Martin, you know, genuflecting and all this kind of stuff, and introducing, you know, Ursula to all the Irish politicians, and they all had this kind of cringy smiley faces on them. It was like the Queen was visiting. And she's unelected, let's be clear about it. So I just find that whole thing cringeworthy. Maybe that's just me. I just find the whole thing cringe.
11: Oh, no, I couldn't. I watched it. I was the exact same.
10: I actually felt a bit sorry for Micheál Martin at one point, because I said,
11: loved it.
10: Oh, no, because if I was Micheál Martin and I look back at that and tell you, I'd say, oh, my God, I look like I'm so awkward looking. He just looks so awkward. You know what I mean?
11: But he loves it. I think he genuinely loves it.
10: At one stage, he walked ahead of her, right? They were walking through the garden, right? And the politicians were all lined up. And at one stage, he walked slightly ahead of her. And then he forgot himself for a second. And he kind of went, oh, I'm kind of walking ahead of you. And he kind of stopped and moved her forward in front of him. And I'm going, she's not the Queen. Because that's a tradition with the Queen. You never walk in front of the Queen. Because do you remember Donald Trump did that and he got into big trouble because he walked in front of the Queen? You always let the Queen walk ahead, right? And that's the way they're treating this visit. Like, she's some sort of Queen. And it's really cringy. It's awkward. It's weird. There's some sort of perversion in it. It's kind of just odd.
11: Yeah, look, they're falling over themselves over this EU presidency, and nobody cares about it except for the people in government and the media that they pay to care about it. You know, they don't be, let's be real, the TV channels and newspapers are actually getting paid to cover the EU presidency. So they're creating this hype around it. As we said, Denmark and Cyprus did it for a fraction of the cost. They treated it as an administrative burden on themselves. They got through it, whereas we're seeing it as like the Olympic Games, and we're trying to transform it into it's an Ireland brilliant, and we're just languishing in this ceremony of the whole thing, and it's infuriating. Like people on the ground do not care about this.
10: Some people, to be fair, probably some people care about it. I don't particularly care about it. And people say, but didn't you run for a EU election? Yeah, but I wanted to make changes. I wanted to be different in Europe. I didn't want to be the same as the rest of them. I certainly wouldn't be genuflecting to Ursula. That's for sure. Actually, I was asked a question when I was running for the election. You know, do you think she should get another term of presidency? And I said, absolutely not. You know what I mean? Because she's unelected anyway in the first place. That whole process should be changed in relation to the EU presidency. But I think Micheál and the rest of them are all looking at the bigger picture, aren't they, I suppose? You know what I mean? He could be next in line for the throne. You never know.
11: Surely he's looking at some sort of job in the EU. We don't know if it's the president, the commission or whatever. But going back to Ursula, he could go for a third term because that position has no term limits. And if she does that, he becomes like an emperor. Like, is nobody calling this out? She's unelected, and if she goes for a third term and gets it, that's unprecedented. Like Donald Trump's not even doing that, you know. like, but again, nobody will call it out. But if they want to make the European Union into this federalist state and you know all that, and if they're going to do that, at least give us an elected president, you know, elected across the union some way. But this the way it's done at the moment, nobody can buy into it. There is no mandate and that she has. It's unclear of what direction she goes in. She seems to just go through, you know, she's very reactionary. There doesn't seem to be a plan to create innovation. It's all just reactionary.
10: Yeah, you and I know, Nick, that Ireland over the next 6 months will want to be the best boy in the class. I'm bringing in, like, for example, this morning it was being reported that adding member states like the Ukraine to the EU is a priority, according to Helen McEntee, for Ireland's EU presidency. Like, you know what I mean? Like, they don't even hide what they're saying anymore. You know what I mean? Like, so they now want to make Ukraine part of the EU in the middle of a war. They want to make them part of the EU.
11: Yeah. Now, look, Ukraine joining the EU, like, it just blows up any sort. Like, the Irish farmers thought Mercosur was bad. This just blows Irish farmers out of the water. You know, like the agricultural policies just get ripped up overnight if Ukraine joins the EU. And the fact that it's now, that's the line, is like, oh, we hope to see Ukraine in the EU. The fact that they've just swallowed this so easily is bizarre, because they've just been told to, like, this is the plan.
10: Oh, and that was probably a conversation with poor little Zelensky when he was over here the other day. And by the way, there's no secret of the fact that I don't like the man. Everywhere he goes, he has his hand out looking for money. I don't know how much we gave him this time around, by the way. I'm sure it'll be announced at some point during the week that we threw another 40 or 50 million at him or something. I don't know.
11: Before the war, you know, all you have to look is the Guardian articles back before 2019. They were calling Ukraine the most corrupt country in the world.
10: That's right.
11: And so was the Irish Times, and so was everyone else. And then the war happened, and that was all whitewashed.
10: It was also headlines in the papers that Zelensky himself was listed. It wasn't the Panama Papers, it was the other papers. I can't remember the name of them.
11: But yeah.
10: And he was listed in those papers. And that was this in around the same time as they referred to, you know, Ukraine as being the most corrupt country in Europe. And I just said, and then all of a sudden, you know, they're the best country in the world. I just find it quite bizarre.
11: So yeah, you can have sympathy for them because they're getting attacked.
10: Nobody wants to see people dying.
11: But the corruption has gotten worse, not less.
10: Okay, well, Nick, look, I look forward to talking to you closer to the day when Donald is over. Maybe we can get to meet him or something, I don't know.
11: Well, maybe we'll go down to it.
10: Yeah, absolutely. Nick Delahanty, thank you very much indeed, and I appreciate you coming on to talk to us. Don't forget, by the way, you can catch Nick and his friends on their podcast as well, The Irish Question, which is available on YouTube. Now, let me go to... barely hold the horses there for a second. Got to take a quick break. I'll be with you straight after this break.
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10: All right, welcome back. Now let me go to Bernie. Bernie, will you be waving your flag or will you be protesting?
18: I will be waving. I honest to God, at this stage, I don't care. I'm so tired of the whole system. Now, I just can't get it anymore. Mm. I mean, they went over with the bowl of shamrock there, Mark, even though he was still friendly. He was still supposed to be friendly with Israel. They were going to do ABC. They still went over with the frigging bowl of shamrock. So they still want to be linked. I personally have no, I don't care. Let the man in.
10: Oh, your line is breaking up there, Bernie. Run out the door. Go out the back garden. Go out onto your porch. Oh, we've lost her. Are you there, Bernie? Oh, that's a pity. I was interested in there what she had to say. We'll try and get her back. We'll try and get Bernie back if we can. If you can try and get Bernie back there. Let me just go to Jackie. Jackie, hi, how are you?
19: Well, look, Niall, I make tea for him and even buy a couple of scones and all that. I might even try and hit a couple of golf balls with him if it came to it. Not that I can do that myself, but sure, I give it a lash.
10: Mm. Yeah, I'm not too bad. I went out onto a driving range for the crack the other day because I haven't done that in years. And I was hitting 200 yards every time. I was actually quite proud of myself.
19: Wow. I tell you something. It could be the start of something.
10: A whole new career, yeah. Rory McIlroy, look out. Niall Boylan is on the way.
19: I don't know if there is much money involved as what you'd be making now. You know what I mean?
10: Oh, yeah, yeah, yeah. It'd be hard to make more than what I'm making now, he says sarcastically. Anyway, so Jackie, will you be waving your Irish flag or your American flag, or will you be protesting like, you know, Sinn Féin and the South Dems?
19: I'd be waving both flags. Ireland and America are so intertwined and so locked together that, you know, We have to respect him. I'd be the same as you. Certain things I kind of wonder about, and then other things I think brilliant. Fair play to you.
10: I did hear one politician saying, you know, oh, this is not about the people; it's about Donald Trump, right? You know, we welcome the American people. It's about their leader, Donald Trump. And I go, but hold on a second. You know, over 50% of them voted for him. So exactly. What do you say? What are you trying to say about American people? You know, because more yeah. than he was democratically elected twice,
19: yeah.
10: nearly three times, if you want to count it.
19: Well, now you know what will happen when he comes. They'll be all bound and all that, and it'll all be this, that, and the other. And then when he goes away, well, we had to do that, and we had to do this, and we had, you know, it's just getting likes and clicks and stuff like that. But of course, they're saying this now because of the EU presidency as well, that they're, you know, and we're going to stand up against this man. When he comes in here, they'll be kneeling in front of him.
10: Do you think so?
19: Oh, 100%.
10: Do you think like Micheál and Simon will be cringy like they were the other day with Ursula? Will they be, you know, will they be all awkward and cringy? And I don't think so. I think they hold some sort of hate. I think they all in government in this country hold some sort of hatred for Donald Trump.
19: But now it all boils down to economics. When you look at the major American companies that are here, pharmaceutical, you know, and the social media stuff and all that, they have to be very careful. It doesn't matter what they think or believe, but at the end of the day, like if a lot of those companies were to pull out in the morning, what will happen?
10: Oh yeah, our economy will tank. Okay, so what should they do? Okay, this is a private visit. Up to now, it's kind of speculation, but he seems to have confirmed it now in that video to the U.S. ambassador the other day for July the 4th or 5th, where he's basically saying, you know, I am coming over, and that's it, and coming over to see Rory McIlroy play. So do you think we should extend this invitation now to make it official, in other words, make it an official state visit?
19: 100%, and I would be delighted for him to come over and see the complete and utter wokeism that's going on in this country, that he gets a first-hand kind of view of what McGregor said and other people have been saying. That
10: there's not too much credibility to what McGregor says, to be fair.
19: No, but there's a lot of stuff he said that was true.
10: If you want to handpick a few little things out that might be true, but in saying that, but he's not a paragon of, you know, some sort of perfection for Ireland. For most people in Ireland, Conor McGregor doesn't represent the Irish people.
19: Is there anyone that you know that is perfect? Anyone?
10: No, you are right. Nobody is perfect in this world.
19: No.
10: But let's be clear about what we're talking about here. We're talking about people who we want to be representative of the good people of Ireland. And I don't believe, for example, that Conor McGregor is a good representation for the people of Ireland. You might agree with one or two of the things he says. That's fine.
19: But at least it got a word stage. It got people talking. It was the catalyst.
10: But I would have much preferred if it was somebody else that got that stage rather than Conor McGregor.
19: Who would have got it?
10: There's a lot of good people out there who talk sense in this country. I'm not going to start naming people. I'm just going to say this.
19: But I mean, the fact of him is so well known, and the fact that probably, you know, the president would kind of watches, would be into that kind of stuff and would be knowing the social media that would be behind him and all this kind of thing. So he'd be well aware of him. So it'd be very hard to find anyone else of that would be as well known, in a sense. But anyway, that's going away off the thing. But I still believe that if Donald Trump comes here, I have a feeling that he has a few little things, as we'd say, in the mala, that he's going to be pulling out and saying to our lads in government.
10: In the mala. Well, I mean, he had a fair go at Keir Starmer while he was in government. And he also said last week he was glad to see the back of him, more or less. So and he doesn't hold back when he doesn't like somebody. He doesn't like somebody, and that's the end of it.
19: Well, no, and look, let's go back a bit in time and look at Leo. Leo was in America, came back, and then handed in his resignation. So you'd wonder exactly what happened over in America.
10: Maybe he writes it in some sort of book or memoir. I don't know what happened, if anything indeed happened. We're just kind of speculating then. Well, anyway, hang on for a second, because I want Bernie to finish. Go ahead, Jackie, go on.
19: Just one thing I want to throw at you, and I've seen this a lot, and maybe you'd put this into your mala, is that the whole thing there in relation to the grants and monies that are being handed out to our Indian citizens and stuff like that, And does this need to be debunked or is it true? And I'd
10: love when you say grants and monies, I'm not aware of the story that you're referring to.
19: Oh, yeah. But I'm just saying that Nick, if Nick was listening, could he put an end to this? Is this true?
10: Okay, well, if Nick probably is listening still, he's the man with the figures. Let him work on that one. I know he's good at that kind of stuff. Stay there for a second. Bernie, hi, how are you?
20: Hi, Niall. Sorry about that. I don't think we should show any other disrespect to the man. He's a president of America. We showed Zelensky the welcome in Malta last week. He showed all of Europe. Like, why? I mean, he's not going to bother me. Let him in. If they went over March and they gave...
10: Would you go out of your way? If he did a kind of state visit and he was kind of, driving through the streets of Galway, whatever it is, would you go and see him? Would you go and wave a flag?
20: No, I wouldn't. I don't do that anyway. I wasn't waving the flag for the Europeans.
10: Right.
20: I wouldn't wave it for Catherine Connolly, so why would I be waving it for him?
10: Right. Okay. Okay. And you certainly won't be waving it for Ursula either, no?
20: Oh, definitely. No way. Mm. I mean, none of them appeal to me. I wouldn't wave it for any of them. And put your head above, we're going to do this and that. People are going back to school in September. Who's going to have the time to be listening to all rubbish? They talk rubbish all the time. They don't, American can't break that bond. Mm. I'm sorry. Generational stage.
10: But I suppose if we're disrespectful to their president, 50% of the population or so, or more than 50%, voted for him. I mean, it is a democracy.

0: I mean, our lads, who are they friendly with?
1: But you know, I've been listening to what Louisa O'Reilly from Sinn Féin and also Keane O'Callaghan from the Sock Dems have said. Not that I take a huge.
0: You burn your ears out. Yeah,
1: but obviously they're talking about his relationship with Israel, you know. But as somebody, you know, Nick Zahalde rightly pointed out, they all welcomed Joe Biden over to this country, and Joe Biden had equally the exact same relationship with Israel.
2: Exactly.
1: Donald Trump would have had. In fact, they probably gave them more money.
0: You have to look at your own country first. Look at our own country first and see what America has put into our country and the people that are getting benefit out of it and the money that has gone into our coffers as a result of the taxes and all that. And then you're going to kick them now because you wanted to show, we don't really want that. What do they want? Like, we're the people. We're absolutely sick to the sense. I'm sick to the teeth. I am so sick and tired of this and all this rubbish. And they will not deal with the problems that are on the ground here on a daily basis. But they'll go on about this old rubbish every day until it's facing what's actually in front of them. Show a pair of balls and just deal with what's on our own country. There's nothing on here.
1: I was looking at a poll there yesterday. I think it was in the Irish Sunday Business Post. I think so. Don't quote me. I'm not too sure which paper it was in. But it was the kind of monthly poll on what people actually care about. So people care mostly about the cost of living, 49%. 47% said housing. 28% said immigration. They're the top three by far. Healthcare, the economy. Climate change is right down the bottom, by the way, at 8%. Yeah. And Gaza is right down the bottom at 5%. And Trump, here's the thing. If you look at RT News, you'd be led to believe that Trump, climate change, and Gaza are the most common things we think about in this country. Well, actually, they are the lowest on this particular thing. Trump is down at 1%. So only 1% of people in Ireland actually care about Trump's administration.
0: And that's the truth of it, Niall. I mean, we're all worrying about how much is it going to cost us to get fuel in the next 6 months. You know, how much is it?
1: You could argue he's ultimately responsible for that too, by the way, because
0: First of all, our own
1: destabilized the world, didn't he, financially?
0: Yeah, that's fine. I mean, you can go to bed with that every night and he'll beat you up. More what eats me up is these people waffling on there from Sinn Féin and all these places telling us that they're going to do this and that. Do something for your own people first. We've got a children's hospital there that hasn't even got a blade of grass or a child inside the door. Why are you going on about something that's nothing to do with you? You know how much you're here elected by the people for the people of Ireland. And you deal with the problems that we have. Never worry about Trump. He can come into the country any day of the week on his jet. We won't know about it going to Doombeg. Who cares?
1: Okay, well, hang on for a second. Stay there, Bernie, and stay there, Jackie. Billy, hi, how are you?
3: Well, how are you doing?
1: Good. Billy, it says on my screen that you don't care either way whether he comes or not.
3: No, I don't, but the other side of that, Niall, is he's the president of the United States. Companies from America make up 87% of our corporate tax income, about 27 billion euro a year.
1: Yep, substantial amount of money. Yep.
3: We have politicians in this country that want to protest them. Are they absolutely for the birds? You know, they're ridiculous. This thing, this Peter Thiel thing in Powers Court that was cancelled.
1: Yep.
3: Scott Bessent, who's the Treasury Secretary.
1: Yeah, that was mentioned by Nick earlier on. Yeah.
3: Was meant to be at the bloody thing. And we're after telling Scott Bessent, no, buddy, you're not welcome here. Like,
1: he's one of the most influential people in the world. Yep.
3: Are we suicidal at this point? Like, is there a mass delusion that's happening in the left wing of this country that they just want us to absolutely cut off our nose to spite our face, all for Gaza? Like, you know, they may as well replace
1: I don't even think it's about Gaza. Now, I know Louisa O'Reilly said it was about Israel. But, you know, somebody mentioned earlier on, and rightly so, that Joe Biden was equally, or had an equal relationship with Israel, and nobody stopped him from coming here.
3: Niall, with the Peter Thiel thing, it was because of his association with a company called Palantir.
1: That's right.
3: Remember that Owen Hayes from the Social Democrats worked for and was excluded from the party because of his association with Palantir. And I think it was Niamh Ubrin, who was on the Tonight Show there recently, made a big deal about this Palantir association. Peter Thiel was coming to Paris Court. Whether you agree with Peter Thiel or not, and to be honest, again, I don't really care that much about Peter Thiel, but he was bringing millionaires and billionaires and Scott Bessent, people who bring employment into this country, and we're now there telling them, sorry guys, you can go.
1: You're not welcome.
3: We don't want you here.
1: Yeah, you're not welcome.
3: You're not welcome in Ireland. You're the land of 1,000 welcomes. You're not welcome here. So go away and do your

0: do your conference elsewhere.
1: Sorry, Jackie, you wanted to say something briefly about that.
0: Just a quick thing in relation to the polls, you know, the Irish Independent. Do you approve or disapprove of how the government is handling its job? 29% approve, right? But people forget then that there's 62% disapprove and 8% don't know. But you see,
1: I'm more concerned about the 8% who don't know. Where are they living? So they don't know whether they approve or they disapprove.
0: No, they don't
1: have an opinion.
0: They don't understand English. Yeah. They don't understand
1: yeah. Yeah, I'm always concerned about that small percentage of people who don't know. I mean, what's right? They're just uneducated people.
2: You'll always get fence sitters in life now.
1: Okay, so Billy, getting back to Donald Trump, should it be an official visit, do you think? And, I mean, if he's coming anyway and more or less verify that he is coming.
2: Well, it's down to him if it's an official visit or not, unless the state wants to extend an invitation to him at this stage.
1: Mm-hmm. But should they? Yeah, but should they? Should they extend an official invitation now that we know he sent a video over last weekend or at the weekend there for Independence Day to the American ambassador, more or less confirming that he is coming here? Before it was just I might be. Now he is coming. So should we? Should Micheál Martin be going? Okay, we want you to speak of the Dáil. They did that with Joe Biden when he came over on a private visit.
2: Look, Niall, why not? Like again, it doesn't butter my parsnips whether it's an official visit or a non-official visit for the man. If you want to have the equality in which we treat the elected representatives from the Democratic Party and the Republican Party in the state, then yes, why not? And I think Nick said it earlier on, we have a propensity in this country to side with one party over the other, which is just, again, suicidal, because all we're doing is alienating one group of Americans who have as much chance of being in power than the other crowd do.
1: And it looks like you might have a Republican president at least for the next two terms, probably.
2: You could well do, and you might have a Democratic Congress in November this year. Like it swings and roundabouts in that country. But the point is, by picking a side, we do a disservice to ourselves. Like, we should be friends with everybody. There's 5 million of us living in this country. It's not even the size of a city in a lot of states.
1: Above our weight. We are an important small country.
2: Why do we punch above our weight? Why do we have free third level education in this country? It's because of the tax income that we have. We punch above our weight because very smart people in the past decided that foreign direct investment was the best way to build an economy on this small island. And as I said, 87% of the corporate tax comes in from American companies. We're not punching above our weight, Niall. We're lucky that someone had the foresight. I think it was TK Whitaker who had the foresight to bring in foreign direct investment.
1: Okay, well, hang on for a second, because I want to bring Huey in as well. Say there, Nuala. Huey, hi, how are you?
3: Good, and yourself?
1: Good, there you go. Billy couldn't care less whether he comes or not, but if he is coming, you know, we should be respectful about it.
3: I'd agree with him. Yeah. I wouldn't be no great fan of Trump, but he wants to come. The government should.
1: Say on my screen under your name, you won't be welcoming Trump. So you wouldn't kind of welcome.
3: I won't welcome. I don't.
1: Why? Why? He's the president of America. He was democratically elected by 50% of the population.
3: That's what I'm saying. The government, he should be welcomed by the state and treated properly, like, you know, whatever. Whenever you treat a head of another state coming to the country, you treat them like that. But if people want to protest, good luck to them. You treat them like, you know, said if the president of Poland wants to come for a visit, you treat him, you know, whatever the protocol is, and that's it. Trump wants to come to go to his the Irish Open. Well, good luck to him. And if people want to protest, good luck to them as well. You know,
1: Do you not think it's important when the American president comes to Ireland? I mean, they've done it traditionally. Almost every president has come to Ireland for an official visit at some point. I don't see Donald Trump coming on an official visit. I don't actually know whether one has been extended to him, by the way.
3: I don't know.
1: An invitation.
3: I'm sure if he wanted to come, he would be facilitated. Like, if the back channel said, he'd fancy an official visit and, like, you know, a dinner in Dublin Castle and all that kind of stuff. But I don't think he's ever indicated that he wants. He's not running again. He doesn't need the Irish vote, you know. So it's not like a lot of the others will come here that they wanted to shore up the Irish vote. There isn't really one for Trump, and he's probably not running again.
1: Yeah, but he can still push the Republican vote.
3: Yeah, but I don't think Ireland is really top. I don't think Ireland is ordinary anymore.
1: Okay, well, what about what Sinn Féin and the Social Democrats have said, that, you know, because of his relationship with Israel, you know, they're going to be, as Louise O'Reilly from Sinn Féin said, she would be more likely to be with the protesters than the supporters.
3: Yeah, it would be interesting, like, in a few years' time, if Sinn Féin gets into government, which they have a chance, and Louise O'Reilly was a minister or a junior minister or whatever, you know, which she probably could be, she's well up in Sinn Féin, and he came on a visit, you know, she'd have to meet him and, you know, shake his hand and, you know, all that kind of
1: stuff. She wouldn't.
2: Well, just to put in there.
1: Yeah, sorry, Billy.
2: We had an official visit from Trump in his first term in 2019. So he has been here on an official visit before. And I find...
1: Yeah, 2019.
2: In June 2019, he came over. It was after the 75th anniversary of the D-Day landings. He was in Europe anyway, and he was extended an official visit. He stayed in his hotel, and he got the helicopter across. Like, there was a big deal about it because he didn't stay in the American embassy or
3: it wasn't an official visit.
1: I'm trying to remember now. Was that an official visit, or was that just a private visit?
2: He met with the Taoiseach. He met with members of government. He didn't speak in at all, but he was here on an official business.
1: I don't think it was a state visit.
3: I don't think he was invited. I think he invited himself and decided he wanted to stop in.
2: I'm not sure about that.
1: Yeah, no, it wasn't. There's a big difference, Billy, I suppose, in a state visit and or what you might call an official private visit.
2: There you go. It was an official visit, but it wasn't a state visit. Yes, if you want him to have a state visit, that's
3: going to show up unofficially. You know, a state visit would be that you'd be up in the park.
1: You get all the palaver, you get the parade.
3: You'd have a dinner in the Dublin Castle.
2: Just to pick up on something that Hughie said, like, I wasn't there celebrating when Joe Biden or Barack Obama visited either. It didn't impact my life in the slightest. Actually, when Obama visited, the only impact it had on my life was it made it more difficult getting around Dublin. It was ridiculous traffic. So, no,
3: America is a friend of Ireland, and if their president wants to show up...
2: I don't think you or I are waving American and Irish flags when they're here, Hughie.
3: As I said to you, Niall, the interesting thing would be, as I said, if Louise O'Reilly was, say, Minister for Foreign Affairs or Minister for something or other, and had to meet Trump in an official capacity, what would she do? You know, if for some reason he came to Ireland, she would. I mean, he'd have to, you know, suck it up. Just like President Robinson took hands with Pinochet, didn't she? All those years ago. Mm-hmm. Like, and she campaigned against him, but she shook it up and she shook his hand.
1: Okay, well, hang on. Stay there. Let me just go to Nuala as well. Nuala, hi, how are you?
4: Not so bad now.
1: There you go. Hughie's not pushed either way. I couldn't care less, actually. Really, whether he visits or not. But if he does come, you know, he should be made welcome.
4: Yeah, well, you see, if you believe in democracy, and I used to have that argument with one of my sisters, and... You know, I was saying, well, the people in the States, they voted for him and he got in. So, like, if you believe in democracy, you don't have to agree with the people that get elected.
1: Okay, hold that thought there, Nuala. Unfortunately, I've run out of time there, but I will come back to you straight after the news, okay, and after the break. Stay with me, everybody.
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13: Good evening, I'm Daniel Pitcher. A former coach for Ireland's national and Olympic swimming teams has been found guilty of multiple charges of abuse involving four children in the 1970s and 80s. 77-year-old George Gibney was convicted on one count of attempted rape and 39 counts of indecent assault. Frank Graney reports.
14: It took the jury 7 hours and 40 minutes to reach its verdicts, and in the end, George Gibney was found guilty of all but one of the 40 indecent assault charges he faced. He was also convicted of the most serious charge against him, the attempted rape of a 12-year-old girl. Gibney stood trial after being extradited from the US, where he'd lived for decades before his arrest in Florida. In the early 1990s, he faced a separate prosecution involving 27 child abuse charges, but those proceedings never went ahead, after his legal team successfully argued that the passage of time meant he could no longer receive a fair trial. His sentence hearing in relation to today's convictions will take place in a few weeks' time.
13: A woman who was seriously injured while protecting children during the Parnell Square stabbing attack is to be honoured by Dublin City Council. Councillors have agreed to formally recognise the bravery of Leanne Flynn, who was stabbed while trying to shield children during the November 2023 attack. She spent a month in hospital after undergoing emergency surgery. Sinn Féin Councillor Dahi Doolan says there will be an event this autumn hosted by the Lord Mayor to express the city's gratitude to Leanne.
15: Those children have suffered terrible trauma that day, and our thoughts are with them, will always be with them. But Leanne's courage shone through on that dark day. We want to rightfully honour, and I'm delighted to show that to report we got unanimous support. And I think the level of cross-party support I received tonight really showed the high regard that Leanne has held by everybody in Dublin and probably beyond Dublin itself.
13: While Dublin City Council has become the first local authority to formally call on the FAI to withdraw the Ireland football team from its upcoming UEFA Nations League matches against Israel, an emergency motion was accepted at tonight's council meeting and will now be sent to the FAI, the sports minister and local authorities across the country. The FAI has previously said that it's obliged to fulfil the fixtures under UEFA regulations and has warned of significant financial and sporting consequences if it doesn't. However, councillors tonight agreed Ireland needs to show moral leadership by not taking part. And that's your news for now.
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17: Mostly dry tonight, just patchy drizzle in the west. Lowest temperatures 12 to 15 degrees in light to moderate winds. Good spells of sunshine tomorrow, warmest in the south. 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
1: Okay, welcome back. Thank you very much indeed for joining us. We're talking about Donald Trump and what could be an official visit to Ireland. So far, it's just a private visit, but it seems that he's confirmed it anyway. But before the break, Nuala was saying, well, you have to accept it because it is the will of the people and democracy in America, and that's the point you're making, Nuala.
4: They were elected by the people, you know, yeah. Enough people voted for them. So you have to respect the office. You know, you don't necessarily have to agree with everything the person talks about or, proposes. But you respect the office and you respect, because I have plenty of relations in the US and I know some of them, like Randy. I think he's a Trump fan. So you want to respect that they did the best, they voted
1: and
4: for
1: would you be
4: Trump
1: out yourself. Like, if it was an official state visit, and he was kind of parading around the town in Galway, Nuala, for example, where you live, would you be out waving a flag?
4: I've given up my days of going around with flags and things like that. I call the hopping up and down crowd. I don't want, I kind of really...
1: Would you cheer him on? Like, would you cheer him on? Would you go for a quick look, like, and cheer him on?
4: Well, I'd be curious to see him. All right.
1: Yeah, that's what I'm saying.
4: We've seen so much of him every day. Mm. Anyway, every time you turn on the telly or something, he's always seemed to grab the media, so he seems to be out there.
1: Well, that's because he's the most influential person in the world, isn't he? Well, certainly one of them, anyway.
4: Well, yes, and as the former speaker said there, like, you know, that we depend, like, the only reason we have third level and we have an awful lot of things that we have is because of the American multinationals. Mm-hmm. I don't care what anyone says, Rude. Everybody else seems to be working.
1: If they were gone tomorrow, our economy would collapse.
4: And everybody else seems to be working indirectly or directly for the government.
1: Mm-hmm.
4: You know, so this, you know, the amount of people that are actually working for firms that export that are Irish are very few, maybe a couple of hundred, I'm not sure. But, you know, we have to respect the fact that our bread and butter really comes from a lot of the multinationals. And our HSC, everything, all the labs in the university, they wouldn't be there without the multinationals backing them. You know, pharmaceutical companies, you know.
1: Okay, well, hold on. Unfortunately, I'm running out of time rapidly here. Nuala, thank you for that. Let me go to Alan. Alan, hi, how are you?
19: Hey, Niall.
1: Good. Alan, would you be out? You're not a flag waver, Alan, actually, you know? Not really, no.
19: No. Listen, I'm no fan of Donald Trump.
1: Right.
19: Never was, since he was a young man. I'm known to do it.
1: Yeah, since his days of The Apprentice and all that kind of stuff.
19: I never watched that, but I know all about Donald Trump's business dealings and what he was like and his attitude.
1: Mm, yeah.
19: But putting all that aside, he's the head of state, and he doesn't fit the narrative of the left in Ireland, because the hypocrites in this country would wave the flag for Barack Obama, who killed over 2 million people in strikes across the world.
1: Mm.
19: So how does that make sense? Oh yeah, Barack was cool and calm, and he was supposed to be so-called Black American president, so he gets a major green card off the left in Ireland, but he was also similar to George Bush.
1: Mm, he was.
19: So nobody talks about that. He was actually a successor to George W. Bush, who was also similarly hated by the left in Ireland. But once Barack Obama bombed, I don't know, we won't say anything about that, because he's a nicer character, and we like him, and he's cool, and he's calm.
1: Mm. But all the presidents have had their issues when you look back to American history.
19: Yeah, well, if I was to put it like this, Niall, it makes sense to me. How is it that the left can actually demand the protection of a heir but want to demand the full-term late abortions? They want that in the legislation, full-term abortions. How could that make sense? Or we'll protect a rabbit, but
1: I know, it doesn't make sense. A hare, yeah, it's slightly different to a rabbit.
19: Yeah, you know what I mean,
1: Well,
19: the one thing I'll say
1: But let's not protect the unborn child. Yeah, I get it. I know.
19: The fact is, Niall, the left in Ireland are rabble-rousers. They don't really care.
1: Is it right for politicians or sitting politicians, TDs, councillors, whatever they happen to be, senators, to go out and protest against, you know, the leader of the free world, as they call it, America?
19: Well, we're in a democracy, as they say, and it's a free society. And if the left in Ireland don't like Donald Trump, they will definitely make their presence felt. And the one thing you got to remember is Donald Trump doesn't care about the left.
1: Okay, well, hold on, because I'm really rushed for time now. I've literally got 3 minutes, and I have to go to Morris, and I have to go to Seamus as well. Alan, I'm sorry for cutting you short. Morris, hi, how are you?
20: Good, thanks, Niall.
1: Good, Morris. If you can make it as quick as possible, unfortunately, everyone right out of time.
20: I'll try if I'm not interrupted. So, like, I personally think it's a waste of time protesting. I think, you know, we have too much interest, and, you know, there wasn't protests when Xi Jinping came, with all the human rights abuses going on in China. So it's very hypocritical. You have over 1 million Uyghur Muslims in concentration camps, which they call re-education centers. But because of the trade relationship with China, we don't say anything. But, you know, we can stand up to Russia because, you know, there was many comments by many ministers at the time that in relation to the value of the trade that we did with Russia before the sanctions, before the war of Ukraine, was the equivalent of that of New Jersey. But so, like, the government knows, for instance, that if it set a peep against China, they would face similar response with China that they did with Australia.
1: Mm-hmm.
20: Under Prime Minister Morris, the previous guy, he said that there should be an investigation into the origins of COVID. As soon as he said that, Chinese slapped an embargo on the importation of Australian coal, and that lasted for about maybe 14 months. So, you know, if they could easily do that, you know, they could easily do that in relation to the dairy sector in this country. And that would seriously damage dairy farmers.
1: No, I do get the point you're making, Mark, but I'm really stuck for time. Should we invite him for a state visit, since he's coming anyway?
20: I think we should, but also as well, in relation to these different issues with gas and stuff, it should be put to the people. But also when we discuss these topics, we should say, for instance, that the US does have laws on its books in relation to, if we were to put sanctions on the state of Israel, they could easily enact those laws. And it has been said to the government, officially and unofficially, in back channels, that basically they would force US multinationals out of this country. Legally, they could do that and relocate to Hungary.
1: But they're not obeying the will of the people, because according to the poll yesterday, only
20: 4 or 5% of people, 5%. The Gaza people.
1: So 4% of the population, when asked, actually mentioned Gaza at all. So it just goes to show you that it's not really top of our radar. Other things like immigration, healthcare, cost of living and housing are the things that we think about. Morris, I'm really sorry, but I'm really stuck for time. Seamus, I've got 1 minute. Just make it as quick as you can.
0: Okay, yeah, listen, Noel, thanks a million. Look, I agree entirely with Alan. The left basically are deluded. I think leftism is deluded ideology. It's void of common sense. Rejects science, facts, mathematics, physics and chemistry. That we can see all around us with the ideologies that are seem to be running the world at the moment. Donald Trump, luckily for the rest of the Western world, does not stand for the left. He stands for some level of common sense. You don't have to like him. You don't have to agree with everything he does. But when it comes to immigration, and, you know, getting to the root source of some of the toxic problems that they have with their society, he's cleaning it up really well. He has businesses in this country. He's the head of the free state or the free world in the Western world. And we owe him that duty.
1: I see a lot of politicians distancing themselves from American people by saying, well, Trump is different to American people. It's Trump that's not welcome. But the American people, of course, are very welcome. But they seem to forget there's a democracy in America, and over 50% of the American people actually voted for Donald Trump in the first place.
0: Exactly, yes. So, and if they reject Donald Trump, they reject the head of what is the form of their democracy, and that's it. So the left really don't stand for anything. We've seen this on numerous occasions. They're hypocrites.
1: Okay, all right. Listen, Seamus, thank you for that. Sorry for cutting you short, and I do apologise, because I have to move on. I wanted to talk about a new report from Women for Election, which claims that women in Irish politics are facing shocking levels of abuse, harassment, threats, and all sort of sexual stuff. Anyway, according to the report, 96% of women, TDs and senators surveyed said they had experienced online violence. Many also reported sexualised abuse, psychological abuse, threats against themselves or people close to them, and in some cases, physical threats involving specific weapons. Now, let's not be very clear from the start. Threats of violence is never acceptable in any kind of democracy. That's not democracy. I don't care what party someone belongs to. No matter how much I dislike their policies, I would never threaten somebody physically or threaten them personally or verbally. If you threaten a public representative, you are not engaging in democracy. You're trying to intimidate somebody out of office. But there is another question. Do people believe that 96% of women in Irish politics have genuinely been threatened or genuinely been scared of threats they've seen? Or are we using that very broad definition of what we call violence, because that's what they said? Is there a difference between, you know, someone saying, I disagree with you, maybe in, you know, in a kind of robust debate, and someone calling politician, or, you know, calling a politician useless, for example, or calling a politician a fool, or I don't call that violence. That's just kind of what we used to call that years ago on radio. It was classed as common abuse. I have people come onto my show all the time and refer to politicians as useless. Anyway, or other names. So the question is, and some people would say, well, hold on, if you're going to be a politician, you have to have a thick skin. You know, it's like my job. I get abuse all the time. I've even got a couple of death threats. Not that I believe that's right, by the way, by any stretch of the imagination. But should you have to have a thick skin? Or is any form of abuse acceptable at all when you're a politician making decisions, by the way, that affect the general public? Joining me is Senator Sharon Keoghan, and I'm going to come to Carl Dieter in a few minutes as well. Senator Keoghan, hi, how are you?
21: Hi, good afternoon to you, Niall. Good afternoon to your listeners.
1: 96% of women in politics said they have experienced violence. I'm assuming most of this is online. It seems like a very high figure. Have you experienced
21: it? Well, it is. I think 70 politicians were polled in it, and 24 of out of the 70 just responded to it. And obviously it's 96% out of the 24 women.
1: Oh, okay, that puts it more into perspective. Yeah, okay.
21: Absolutely, yeah, exactly. It'd be interesting, you know, women do face more harassment, I would say, online than men.
1: Do you think so? I it's not an observation I've made.
21: I think we do. No, and I think we do.
1: Okay.
21: But you know, it is part of the job. You know, that this is, you're in the public eye. You're out there in the public eye all of the time, and sometimes people are not nice to you, and that is part of our job.
1: But there's a difference between being not nice to somebody, you know, I mean, me going on and calling you an Aegis or something like that, or whatever it is, because I disagree with a policy that you agreed with. There's a difference between being not nice to somebody and actually being, you know, downright abusive and in a threatening way that makes somebody a little bit fearful, I suppose.
21: Yes, but look what I mean. I would have had received a couple of issues in my political career. I've had, you know, where I would have stood up to drug dealers and a lot of criminal behaviour in relation to drugs. I would have stood up in relation to speaking out about that, and I would have had a petrol bomb thrown through my office window. So I would have had that to deal with. I would have had,
1: But they're all criminal activities. I hope the individuals.
21: It is criminal, but yeah, but nobody ever caught for that. I would have had a stalker, a telephone stalker, for about 2 years, where all the data was presented to the Gardaí, and the Gardaí failed to prosecute the individual.
1: But isn't that part of the problem? I was in a similar situation to yourself. I have a recorded voicemail sent into the radio station, and you know, WhatsApp messages, recorded messages. From a guy, and I'll play it for anybody who wants me to hear it. I'll play it on the air if you want to, saying that he was going to follow me and put a bullet in the back of my skull. And I gave that to the guards. They knew who he was and never came back to me. They came back to me once at a very early stage and said, oh, we think we know who he is. You know, he's not the full chillin' or something like that. And I'm that doesn't matter. I don't care if he's not the full chillin'. You know what I mean? That's not the point. Yeah. The man threatened to kill me.
21: But this is the type of actions that can happen to politicians and female politicians. If it's not the easiest career in the world, if you're choosing a career path, politics is not certainly the easiest career path.
1: No, it's not for the faint-hearted. That's for sure.
21: It's definitely not for the faint-hearted, and you do have to have a thick skin to be in politics. And if you haven't got that, and you are slightly sensitive, and definitely politics is not the arena that you need to be jumping into.
1: Has it got worse? Has social media,
21: I think social media, obviously, we're far more accessible to the public, which we should be. I mean, I answer my mobile phone every day. Nobody answers my phone calls for me. I answer my mobile phone every day. So when people ring me, they get me. Sometimes people ring me at ridiculous hours of the day and night. And when I talk about day, I could get phone calls at 5-6 o'clock in the morning. I could get calls at, I always answer my phone like at 2 o'clock at night. But I always answer my phone because you never know who's going to be on that phone that actually does need your help. And I always, always answer that.
1: Well, I can verify that because anytime I've ever rang you to come on the show, you've always answered. So I can verify.
21: Yeah, I know that. But I do answer mine. But, you know, I suppose it's the online, you know, she's this, she's that. They mightn't like to look at the state of her. What the hell is she wearing? We get a lot more.
1: Appearance, I suppose. So women,
21: about our appearance and the way we look and stuff like that.
1: I've seen Micheál Martin and Simon Harris and a few others all get the same kind of, you know, abuse about their appearance.
21: I say that, but I think it is a little bit harder for women in politics.
1: Do you think it puts women off going into politics?
21: I think it has the potential to put women off. But you know, and you know, I was at that launch the other day, and people were saying, you know, that all men within political parties are great champions, and they men are never our champions in politics because men are our competitors in politics. You know, most. You know, when it comes to putting women on the tickets or adding women onto the tickets, when it comes to election time, you have to have a gender quota, and women usually have to be put onto a ticket or whatever. You know, they may not pick the strongest female to contend against the male politician, and that is what happens, and that is the reality of it.
1: But sometimes, Sharon, I'm familiar with one political party in the last election. They found it difficult, because obviously they get a fine if they don't put 30% on, and they found it difficult to get women, and they were kind of randomly picking, you know, hey, do you want to run? You know, you don't have to actually do that, and we'll pay for it, just to get you on the ticket so we get our money from the government. So there's a lot of that going on because it just isn't enough women want to enter. Sharon, just stay with me for a second, because I wanted to bring Carl Dieter in just for a second. Carl, hi, how are you?
2: I'm good, thanks.
1: Carl, you've heard what Sharon said in relation. 96% of women. Now, when we put the poll into context, and Sharon clarified that, there was only a small number of respondents actually answered it. And I'm assuming that the ones who would want to answer would be the ones that have had the experience. So that would kind of skew the figures anyway. But still, you know, quite a number of women, female politicians, have been abused, threatened, sexually harassed, comments made about their appearance online. Is that acceptable in any shape or form? Or is it part of the job? Is it, do you have to have a thick skin, Carl?
2: Well, I think you can choose to go into politics. I mean, very few people just wake up one day and it's like, bang, I got hit with a life in politics. So much like a boxer getting into the ring, you can kind of expect that you're going to get hit once you get in there. There is an element of that. And even the way the politicians speak to one another is disgraceful sometimes, as far as I'm concerned. Mm. So it's not just as if it's the general public. But it would also add to that.
21: That's true.
1: Yeah.
2: We have a pretty broad definition of what constitutes violence and abuse, because people ranting on the internet, it's just part of life. In fact, I got accused of abusing a political leader. There was a piece that said whatever the lady is who runs the Sock Dems, they said she's the most
1: Holly
2: Cairns. Political leader.
1: Holly Cairns.
2: Holly Cairns.
1: Yeah.
2: And I said, I said the best looking horse in the glue factory. Now that's a very old expression, which means that you're the best of a bad lot. And I got something like 40 responses saying, how dare you abuse her looks and all. And I'm like, she's objectively probably one of the best looking politicians there is. I don't think she looks like a horse at all. But it was an instant interpretation.
1: Saying, yes.
2: You could only be, well, it's an old hillbilly saying, and I mean, I know what it means, and I thought most people do. I guess they don't. But they instantly jumped onto the conclusion that this is why political discourse is terrible, et cetera, et cetera. So I think there's a kind of a sensitized element to the fact that social media makes this kind of stuff accessible. In the past, someone would be in a bar in Leitrim bitching about you, and now they can kind of say it to you. But, you know, I don't really see
1: I mean,
2: it
1: there is an argument. I suppose, Sharon, if I could go back to this, there is an argument that there was a time where we didn't have a platform. Like, so, you know, the average person on the street, if they wanted to give out about Senator Sharon Keoghan and something she said in the Oireachtas, that they didn't actually have a platform. So the only way to do that was to stand out in the street, organise a protest, which was probably 10 times worse because it involves the Garda Síochána, a lot more shouting and roaring and maybe a bit more violence. So maybe this kind of method of going online and giving out about Sharon Keoghan and saying something a little bit nasty about her that might piss her off for a day is probably the better alternative in some ways.
21: Well, it doesn't bother me. I've put up with it for years. I've got used to it now at this stage. It certainly doesn't bother me. And sometimes I don't even read the comments. I do modify my page. I can allow the comments that I want to be seen on my page and the comments that I don't. So you are in control of what you want to put out there as well.
1: Yeah.
21: If you have social media pages, particularly with Facebook, but. You know, the others, to be quite honest, it actually does not bother me. It used to bother me, what people used to say, but now it actually doesn't bother me one bit. You can say what you like about me. I really don't care.
1: Yeah, sorry, Carl.
2: Here's one thing I want to say, by the way, and I think I'm correct in saying that Sharon has been a champion in this sense. There are a lot of people who will abuse you to shut you down. And if we take this approach that all abuse has to be policed, monitored, and stopped, I might want to say one day, do you know something, Niall? I actually don't believe a man can be a woman. I just don't believe that. Next of all, I'm guilty of hate speech and we have to have, you know, complaints to the station, and shut things down and edit and apologies. And Sharon has actually been quite strong on that stuff. So I'm delighted to hear that she doesn't let it get through, because you shouldn't.
1: Mm.
21: But, a lot of women in politics, they may actually have my beliefs. But they'll never share those beliefs publicly. And, you know,
2: they self-censor because of a fear of backlash from within their own groups, where
21: absolutely.
2: You become an apostate if you disagree with them. The thing is, no one is willing to actually just have an opinion anymore and say, well, that's why I thought, okay, we can disagree. It's like, no, you have to wholeheartedly believe in this new kind of...
1: I think people do prefer an honest politician.
2: Wokeness, or you get turfed out of the group. And you either accept 100% of it, and you know, or you're out on your own, and it's almost like a kind of a
1: do you, a political form. Well, I don't know Islam what they all have. By the way, Sharon, do you self-censor?
21: Do I self-censor?
1: Yeah, I think most people.
21: No, I don't actually. Yeah. I people can say that.
2: Social media, not.
21: I get. People could say with that.
2: You could do it with a filter.
1: Just one at a time. Sorry, Sharon. Finish answering that question. Sorry.
21: I know I don't self-censor. Sometimes, like, I have you can unhide messages on your social media.
1: Yeah,
21: so
1: yeah.
21: I have on Facebook where you can basically, that I can hide the comments or I can unhide
1: or
21: the comments.
1: Or keywords. You can put in keywords on Facebook.
21: Yeah, keywords. I've done that. Yeah, yeah, exactly. So all my comments are hidden. Then I can allow what actually goes up. And in all honesty, I let everything up. I let everything up. Now, there was a time where I actually let very little up and whatever, but now
1: but
21: I let everything up.
1: Yeah, but you self-censor
21: because
1: yourself.
21: Because the people that support me, no, absolutely not.
1: Because we're seeing more and more of that from Irish politicians, and I think that's what winds people up sometimes, you know.
21: No, I don't. I don't actually. And if there's something out there that needs to be said and there's something wrong in our society, I will be absolutely the first out there, not the first out there, but I will absolutely say it as it is. And I don't care whether it offends A, B, and C. It doesn't bother me who it's going to offend. But if there's something out there that needs to be said, and it may hurt somebody's feelings, or it may, I'm not interested in your feelings. I'm really not interested in your feelings. If it's to do with legislation and it's something that is illegal and it's not correct and it's not, I will always speak up on that issue. So I'm not interested in how, if I offend somebody, if I hurt somebody's feelings. I don't set out to do that. I don't set out to do that. But I'm not there to protect somebody's feelings. I'm there to legislate. I'm there to make society better. That is what I'm paid to do every single day.
2: Sharon is kind of making the best argument. She makes the best argument you can for why we have to let the abuse and comments go. Because there's no way to make forward progress if you have to do it within the consensus of everyone not getting their feelings hurt. Even the idea that a man can't be a woman, which is a scientific fact, really triggers the hell out of certain people in society. They'd scream in your face and call you a bigot and all sorts of horrible names because they're actually so mental that they believe that.
1: Obviously, I have to clarify that's your view, and I have in the interest of balance. There are people who would have an alternative view.
2: Okay. I have this view that's based around biological science.
1: Yeah,
2: people are open to their own views of tooth fairies and all sorts of things. Do believe whatever you want. But my comment would trigger the hell out of people, and they'd say, that's abusive, he should be censored, etc.
1: So, but if we're asking,
21: you do get abused.
1: Well, the argument, I suppose, Carl, is if we're asking you, or we're asking politicians to be conscious of not offending people. And by the way, I'm not one, by the way, who promotes that idea. As you well know, I've been doing this for 35 years. I've never cared in the past whether I offend people. But if we are asking people, you know, politicians not to offend people, well, then surely we should be asking the general public to do the same and to go a little bit easier on politicians online. Because, you know, Carl, some of the stuff that I've seen is outrageous, some of the things that are said to politicians. I mean, don't get me wrong.
2: Oh, yeah.
1: I agree with going on and disagreeing with them and getting involved in robust debate with them. And, you know, if you want to call them an idiot, call them an idiot. That's fine. But some of the stuff that's been said is outrageous.
2: There's varying levels of... In society, it's a colourful tapestry. And there's a lot of different people out there. And some of them are very intelligent. And some, unfortunately, aren't that bright or they're socially maladjusted. I remember at one stage, and this was one that I actually mentioned something about it on Twitter, like, this is part of the problem. It was Owen Murphy. He was out campaigning. And he stopped to get an ice cream. There's a picture of him eating an ice cream. And I was like, stop for a campaign break. Now, you could just be like, whatever. But the comments under it were horrific. Like, and I was just like, wow, how much vitriol, like, how sad must your life be that a person stops on a warm day to eat an ice cream? You then have to pace them with both barrels. And it wasn't like one or two comments. I mean, it was hundreds. So, yeah. But you see, the problem is as well, now, is there's hundreds of idiots in our country, and they live and breathe and vote. So you've got to, like, you can't just disqualify them. Like, they're people too.
21: You're right. You can't do that. Because, and you actually don't, as a politician, you never know when somebody's coming into you, you never know what that person is going through. So you have to always be conscious, you know, they're not in a good place. They're coming to see you for a reason. They're not in a good place, and they're angry. It could be angry with you, it could be angry with something else, but society or life is not treating them well, and you have to try and find a solution to that person's problem. And that's really what politicians are.
1: So what you're saying, Sharon, is this is what you signed up for. So
21: it is what you. I mean, look at exactly. I mean, now I used to actually go and visit people. If people wanted me into a house or whatever, I used to go and visit people all the time. Now I don't, and because something happened, I think it was in 2019. Something happened where I went to a house. I'd been putting it off for a while, going to this particular house in Laytown. I'd been putting off going. But I said, look, I'll be over there that direction today. So I called into the house. The person had an Alsatian dog, and they put the dog outside to let me in. So it's grand. I didn't know this particular individual had mental health issues at all, and was very, very angry in relation to an issue. As such, I then became a prisoner in that house.
1: Oh my.
21: Because I couldn't get out because the Alsatian was outside the door. And the only way I could get out is he became angry and he was actually going to kill me and kill himself. And the only way, the next time he got angry, he hit his hand off the kitchen,
1: yes,
21: the kitchen,
1: yeah.
21: And the dog jumped up the back door and I ran out the front door. It was the only way
1: that must have been a terrifying experience.
21: It's absolutely terrifying. I've never had anything like that happen to me before. But it is absolutely, and that's why I don't go into people's houses that I don't know. Now, people that I do know, but I wouldn't go over
1: that's
21: to somebody.
1: That's understandable.
21: Anymore as a result of that. But when I rang the guards, you know, to tell the guards, oh, he must be bad again.
1: But that's exactly what happened when I rang the guards when this guy threatened to literally put a bullet in my skull.
21: What do you do as a woman? What do you do in that respect? Do I go down the road of, you know, oh my God, my life was in danger? But this particular gentleman had mental health difficulties. And then when I did ring the council about the individual, they said, oh, we normally send two people out on calls.
1: We're familiar with his behaviour.
21: We're not told about these individuals, you know, what people, you know, nobody's told about anybody. Don't go into a house on your own. There's certain things that you don't know what you do when you get into politics. Yeah. And certainly that was an eye-opener for me. So I don't go into a house that I don't know anymore. And that's something that I've changed the way I do my business.
1: Well, listen, Carl, save me for a second there. Senator Kogan, thank you very much indeed for joining us.
21: No
1: Senator
21: problem.
1: Sharon Kogan.
21: Thank you. Bye-bye.
1: Carl, just to come back to you before we go to a break, in relation to, you know, the abuse that's online. Now, by the way, Sharon has made this article in the paper, and it says 96% of female politicians experience, you know, kind of this kind of violence online. But Sharon has kind of put it into perspective. Only 75 people were sent the actual survey. And out of the 75, I think when she said only 27 of those actually responded. So that's not actually a qualifying survey, if you ask me, because the only people that are going to respond are people who have an axe to grind or have an angst in some description. Obviously, Sharon didn't respond because she wasn't involved.
3: I didn't even... Where'd that article appear again?
1: It was called Women in Politics. It's an organisation. I mean, Women in Politics. Women for Election. Yeah, yeah. I now don't believe the actual figure is 96% or anywhere close to that women who are actually concerned about
3: this. Well, now think about it. Like, look into Women in Politics. Chances are that it's some kind of NGO promotion of women in politics. What they want to do is raise as many issues. Say, women aren't in politics. You need to give them something, give us funding, give them more, do whatever. Like, just look into...
1: But women,
3: into
1: women are... I mean, Carl...
3: Like, if I had bankers for, you know... For financial control of the country, people would be like, yeah, no, we're not doing that one, mate. Like, we've got a regulator. We're not letting your opinion fly on this. Like, there's no...
1: Are women softer than men? Because even us as men, we're conscious when we're talking to... We talk to a man differently than the way we talk to a woman, don't we?
3: I would hope so, and you know, and that's part of the joy of being in a civilized society. You know, we're not animals, but the thing is, you know, why is it that so many men work in the most dangerous jobs, play the most aggressive sports? Now, it's not to say there aren't women who are brilliant at aggressive sports either. Katie Taylor, one of the best boxers ever to walk the face of this planet, woman, Irish, great, you know, but in general. Even though boxing is a very popular sport, you'll find a minority number of women involved in it. You'll find a minority number of women involved in MMA. You know, even sports like rugby, which is, you know, a full contact sport, would have
2: lower participation than, say, women's football or other
1: sports. Yeah, well, that's more to do with physicality. I'm talking about sensitivity.
2: Well, no, but I'm saying, but the whole kind of role of kind of aggression, testosterone, dealing with, you know, confrontation, even within men, not all men are suited to being politicians. You know, like, there were certain politicians, and I was, he was from out near Dublin 15, and he was just a very softly spoken guy, and I just remember thinking, like, he's an unusual band of politicians.
1: Yeah, you're not going to last. You're not going to last long. Yeah.
2: You know, and then, you know, you get them all the time. So, like, this.
1: No, I mean, it's not easy. I mean, I do remember when I ran for election, some of the stuff that was said about me online was outrageous when I ran for election, you know?
2: It is. Yeah, but now, like, this is, I mean, did you expect anything less?
1: No.
2: Think that people
1: no, I expected
2: this. Oh, he's running for election. Let's be nice to him. It's not. There's a whole movement of far-left people in this country, and all they do is mobilize vitriol against anyone who believes anything other than the most extremist of views.
1: Mm-hmm.
2: And that's just a sad fact of reality. Now, they go on as if the only problem the country has is the far right, who are actually a complete minority of nutters. But even if you're in the center anymore, you're going to get piled on. Like, I get piled on for saying the most innocuous things. And that's just part of life. It's part of being on.
1: But we are dismissing the fact that since social media came along, it has got a lot worse. I mean, some of the stuff, Carl, you've said it yourself, you've seen it, is outrageous. And I know politicians should have a thick skin. But I mean, I'll use me as an example. I mean, I didn't care during the elections that people were putting up, he's an asshole, he's an idiot, he's a scumbag, he's a whatever, I don't know. I don't agree with him, whatever, he's a racist.
2: That's not the kind of stuff they go for. They're normally trying to choose.
1: But there were people,
2: people
1: calling me paedophile, rapist.
2: Yeah, children, yeah, it's always the same. It's always that you stole something, that you messed with kids.
1: Yeah, raped, all completely untrue, by the way.
2: Whatever's all like the scummiest crimes. And they'll put it up and say, yeah, I have that information, you know, and I'm going to, like, luckily, or I'm going to release it. But that's, like, the most common thing in the world.
1: But that's nasty.
2: Anyone who goes into politics.
1: You know what I mean?
2: Yeah, it's also effective.
1: But you're almost excusing it, Carl, saying it's acceptable. That's just the way it is.
2: But, Niall, look at Roman politics, back in the day, they used to do pamphlets like that. American politicians in the early days of the USA used to release pamphlets about each other saying that, you know, so-and-so had a child with one of his slaves back when slavery was still legal. Hamilton got shot in the duel that was over the things that people used to say about each other. So, like, I'm just saying, like, that's politics is a dirty business. It always has been. It always will be, because people...
1: So what's happening now? Are politicians getting soft?
2: Well, they're certainly softer than the stuff they used to face. I mean, let's be honest about it. When was the last time anyone shot a politician? You know, Trump, 2 attempts on him, actually took 1 bullet, which thankfully missed the guy.
1: Well, I'm glad people are not shooting politicians. Yeah. Well, there were two politicians killed in the UK, of course. Remember that?
2: Yeah, but one of the most common ways to die as a president in the US
1: was assassination.
2: Assassinated.
1: Yeah.
2: Yeah, I mean, it's a serious high risk. You know. And this is the thing.
1: And why do you think that is? It's because you're making
2: Caesar.
1: Because you're making decisions that affect everybody's lives, I suppose, realistically.
2: Yeah, yeah. And the other thing is as well, is you know, politicians can go down weird pathways and not listen to people. You saw that with Keir Starmer. Like, he was like, I'm not resigning. I represent politics. You know, I'm here for the long haul. I know it's good for the UK. I care so much. My dad was a machinist or whatever his story was that he used to repeat every 2 seconds. I actually think the guy was probably fundamentally decent on a personal level. I've actually watched interviews with him about his life, and he seems like an all right bloke. But he just believes crazy things. No one wants the future that he envisages. And, you know, there was just constant...
1: Yeah, he lived in denial. He seemed to live in denial for the last couple of months, completely.
2: Yeah.
1: Well, hang on, Carl. I don't know whether you can stay with me or not, or how busy you are. Can you hang on with me for 10 minutes?
2: Yeah.
1: Okay, let me just go to an outbreak.
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1: I'm going to be honest with you. Sorry, welcome back. I'm going to be honest with you. I'm a bit disappointed because if you look at all the newspaper articles about this particular story today, it's from Women for Election. It's part of a Europe, an EU-wide study on politicians and how they're treated and, you know, in relation to violence and online abuse. Sharon Keoghan mentioned that it was sent out to, was it 76? And she said only 27 actually responded. I mean, so it was only sent to a few people, 76 people, obviously females, and only 27 responded. That doesn't make it very scientific, because realistically, you know yourself, the only people, like if you see reviews online for a product, generally speaking, you're always going to see the bad reviews. You very rarely see as many of the good reviews because people who have good things to say generally don't bother. People who have bad things to say will go out of their way to say them. So it's not a very scientific approach to research when you're only counting the people who bother to respond. Anyway, it doesn't make any sense to me. Let me go to Martin. Martin, hi, how are you?
29: Good afternoon, Niall. I'm well, reasonably well, about arthritis.
1: Okay, well, let's go to Carl, what Carl is saying, Carl Dieter. Carl is saying, essentially, that you go into politics, that's the name of the game, you've got to have a thick skin, it's part of the job.
29: Yeah, and I entirely agree with Carl. And I'd just like to say, I'm very relieved. I hadn't heard that story that Sharon had told. I hadn't heard that before.
1: That's horrendous. She must have been terrified. Yeah.
29: Yeah, absolutely. But look, the way I view this is, I think there's actually a link between what you're discussing now and what you were discussing previously. Insofar as I do look at counter opinions to mine. I go to sites where I see things, and I have seen the most disgraceful things put online about right-wing politicians, if you want to call them right-wing, Donald Trump, Giorgia Meloni, the whole lot of them. Now, these people, they don't go off the deep end about that kind of thing. It tends to be the left generally that do that. But I think if you were to do out a Venn diagram, there'd be a very large crossover section of the people who rail most against nasty things being said online about politicians. A very large cohort of them, I would say, are people who do exactly that, but They do it.
1: Yeah, I call them the Be Kind Brigade. Yeah, they tell everybody else to be kind, and then they go out and say nasty stuff. Yeah.
2: There was actually a survey recently, and it was done in the USA, mind you, but it showed that Republicans' view of the USA stays somewhat consistent throughout their kind of existence, whereas Democrats trough every time there's a Republican president. Like, oh, this is the end of society. And if you're looking, for instance, your other caller is dead right. You know, if you look at some of the vitriol against Trump, who's just the president of America doing the president of America thing.
1: Well, he's not just the president of America. He's very different.
2: He's just the same, but that is just what he is. The same as Joe Biden was and Obama and, you know, everyone else. They have four-year terms, and then, you know, something else happens. They win, they lose. You know, but my whole point is, you know, people act like every day is the end of the world because he said this, he said that. It's completely ridiculous. And some of the worst abuse I've ever seen has never been directed at the far left, who are actually the majority of Europeans.

0: But Martin, to get back to States, has it got worse, Martin? Social media certainly has made things worse because it's given people a platform and a way to respond.
1: Well, of course it's got worse now. I mean, like, pardon the French, but, like, the world is overpopulated with gobshites, okay? Now, you've gobshites on both sides. That has to be said. There's no two ways about that. If I'm reading comments, and if a person's understanding or interest or knowledge of a topic, particularly international relations, now, I'm not claiming to be an expert, but I try to at least keep myself informed. But if I see a comment where someone, rather than commenting on the issue or the topic, is discussing what someone else who made a comment, what that person looks like, where they came from, the color of their skin, it, you know, grow up and deal with the issue. Otherwise, you're just noise in the background to me. Your opinion is entirely unimportant to me, in the same way that I'm employed to do a job. Now, I, as far as I'm aware, I do my job very well. My employer is very happy, and the customer that my employer has me embedded with is very happy. But I've no doubt there are individual managers where I might have to go who think, oh, I don't like the way he dresses, or I don't like the way he looks, or I don't. Do I care? No. It's down to my job and how proficient and how effective my job.
0: But you're not going to get abuse, Martin. I mean, and you certainly wouldn't put up with it because it doesn't come with your territory or with your job. Would you accept, if you were a politician, do you believe, as Carl was saying, and Sharon Kogan said to some degree as well, as a woman as well, she accepts that there is going to be a certain form of abuse. There is going to be online abuse. You are going to get called names about your appearance or whatever it is.
1: Niall, that's exactly what I'm saying. Of course there is. There are always, no matter what job you do. And you know yourself, I was part of your campaign. I heard people say terrible things about you when I was out handing out leaflets at bus stops at 6 o'clock in the morning. I heard all kinds of things, knocking at doors and dropping leaflets. I heard people who were fully in support, and I heard people who couldn't. And I'm not getting personal.
0: No, I agree with you.
1: There were people who were horrified at the fact that they had to breathe the same atmosphere as you. Okay, and me by extension, if you know what I mean. It was made quite clear I was not welcome on certain doorsteps.
0: Sorry, Carl. You want to say something to Martin there? Go ahead.
2: I just want to say, like, this all gets down to the same ultimate endpoint, in my view.
0: Yeah.
2: Which is, if you're in politics, will there be abuse? You can assume 100% yes, there will be.
1: Absolutely.
2: Same way that no one wins 100% of the vote, you are always going to have dissenting voices. Can those dissenting voices be fairly regular, as your other caller mentions? Yeah, they can be. Can they be very abusive? Yes, they can be. So let's go down the abusive branch of this logic. Next of all, are they abusive to where they're dangerous? And no matter what someone says, you know, unless you believe there's some intent behind it, then it's probably not really a thing. It's just someone having...
0: No, we already have laws against that. Like, if somebody goes online and threatens a politician, and I mean, you know, a call to action, so to speak, you know, puts out their address or threatens to kill them, there's a law against that already. Yeah.
2: You know, send you voicemails, entrap you in their house. That stuff I am dead against. That stuff requires police reaction.
1: Yeah.
2: And all the other stuff is really just a way to slowly break us down into believing that we should have thought police, speech police, and by extension, right speak and thought crime. You know, that you actually, even if you didn't say something, you retweeted something because of a belief that they reckon that you had, and therefore you're now culpable too. And you've actually seen that start to happen in the UK. I don't want it. I don't want any of that kind of stuff in my life. I think it's oppressive.
0: It is oppressive because I put a video up online the other day, the very interesting video. It's got a huge, it's gone viral in the UK. So this guy, kind of well-spoken guy, champagne drinking type guy, sitting in a bar by a dock, kind of canal, and the police come and ask him, can they talk to him for a few minutes? So he goes outside to talk to them. And they said, you know, we need to have a little chat with you just about, you know, some of the words that you've said recently. And he said, what words? So he had done a video earlier that day, walking down the canal, and he was given out about something in the local council. And he said, I wouldn't mind, the local council doesn't even live far from here. And because he said that on this video as he was walking along, the police paid him a visit because the local councillor rang the police and said, this guy's given out about me, go and have a chat with him. And the police brought this guy out of a bar and the guy was quite well-spoken, well-able to defend himself. And the police almost looked embarrassed that they were doing this. And I'm going, why are they doing this?
2: But so the police are arresting people, though, for speaking bad words about Islam, like that, which effectively is blasphemy laws, which I don't believe in either. I think if you want to make fun of any religion, I don't think it's necessarily in good taste, but you should be allowed.
0: Of course you should be allowed. It's not in good taste, but you should be allowed. Yeah.
2: The modern

0: political equivalent of what happened to Salman Rushdie. It's like, well, you know, we can't actually call for an international fatwa against you, but we'll just have the cops arrest you instead. And people are getting arrested for saying stuff about Islam. I think it should be a free-for-all. I just think I prefer the chaos to this idea of an ordered society where the thought police are out there monitoring you. I just don't agree with that. And I don't think most people do.
1: No, I don't think so. Sorry, Martin, you want to say something before I come to Gladys there? Go ahead.
2: Yeah, sorry. I'll be as succinct as I can. I understand that there is even... I'm a normal man, so I do get annoyed, particularly when people pile in on women, no matter what side of the debate a woman is on. Yes, I do. It's a visceral response with me. But I look at it and I think, now, if, let's say, Golda Meir was still alive running Israel, she'd be receiving all kinds of abuse, I guarantee it, because she was a strong leader. We're talking, the topic seems to be particularly about females. Margaret Thatcher was a strong leader. What do you agree with them, like them, or loathe them? That's not my point. They were strong leaders. They were women.
1: But they didn't have social media.
2: There was no, but do you really think that social media would have, when people are so kind of determined on a course in life that they have, do you really think that social media has that great an effect on them? I don't believe that. I think what they do is they just use that social media as an echo chamber, as Carl said earlier on, to magnify their own presence on the world stage. Now, I'd also like to, just by extension, the two topics, there are so many people on the left here who would, they'd be out marching when Trump does arrive here, they'd be out marching, and if they could, they'd have effigies of Trump being hanged. Now, like, the way I view it is, these people are morons. Not for their political view, but just for the idea of going out and I'm all for protesting, but the idea that Trump should not be given a state reception. First off, we as the taxpayers, whether he's here on a state reception or not, we are going to pay the security bill. Okay? And if there's no actual sit-down meetings, if there's no real attempt to sit down and kind of iron things out between the Irish political establishment and the US political establishment, things will only get worse. So we're going to be paying, not only will we have the Europeans running all over the place here, going off to whatever they're doing.
1: It's actually stomach churning over the last week.
2: The biggest security operation in the history of the state. We'll also have Trump here. We'll have the second biggest security operation in the
1: And the king is supposed to be coming in November as well, isn't he?
2: Point is, we're paying for all this, and they're telling us, it's not going to be official, and we won't do this, and we won't do that. What is the point?
1: I agree with you in relation to that. Thank you for that, Martin. Carl, save me, because I know you enjoyed the conversation. Gladys, hi, how are you?
3: Hi, Niall, how are you doing?
1: Good. I didn't even ask Carl, could he stay, by the way? I just said stay, you know.
0: Sorry, sit boy.
1: Sorry, Carl.
0: Like a dog on command now.
1: Gladys, it says on my screen here, you'd love to go into politics, but you're a sensitive soul.
3: Yeah.
1: Okay, so...
3: Something just occurred to me just before I say anything. I remember a clip from the late Gay Byrne, this before social media, Niall, or any of the amount of letters of abuse that man got, you know, especially if he's talked about the SEX word, right, on his radio show or anything. So people actually were that off the wall.
1: Yeah, but there was a difference.
3: They put their address.
1: But here's the difference.
3: They put their address.
1: Yeah, so people would send you nasty letters. Oh, no, I used to get that when I started in radio first. You get nasty letters, right? But the difference in the nasty letters and social media is, I'm the only one who got to see the nasty letter, so I can just throw it in the bin.
3: Yeah.
1: With social media, everybody else gets to see it as well.
3: That is true. But, sort of things. So the nasties have always been, you know, always been around. It just a bit more brave, you know, because I assume that they put their address, you know.
1: I'll tell both of you the story, right? I had the funniest one of all. Going back, I was working in another radio station about 25 years ago. It was in 2001. And we had an answering machine, right? In those days, you know, we had answering machines, you know. So the message on the answering machine, hi, it's Niall Boylan. Welcome to the After Dark Show. Please leave your name and number and we will get back to you. And then I even reiterated, don't forget to leave your name and number, otherwise we can't get back to you. Thank you. So I listened to the message one day, right? And all I hear is, hello, this is Joe. I don't know what his name was, but let's say it's Joe. This is Joe. I'm going to kill you, Niall Boylan. And then he stalled and he went, my number is 08734. and he gave us his phone number, right? So I said to the producer, well, we give him a ring for the crack, right? So we rang him up and went, hey, Joe. And he went, who's this? I said, it's Niall Boylan. Oh, how do you know? And I says, you left a message there, Joe, threatening to kill me. Oh, yeah, I had a few jars of me last night. Sorry about that. and that was his excuse. He had a few jars on him.
3: Yep.
1: And I said,
3: that's what you do when you have a few jars.
1: And I said, you know, I could go to the police. And he said, oh, you wouldn't do that, you know, would you? Sorry, I really love your show now. Sorry about that. It was just something you said in the air last night that really pissed me off. And I went, okay, fair enough. But I know he didn't really want to kill me. Anyway, so that was the point that he actually went to the trouble of leaving his name.
0: That's kind of Ireland through and through, though.
1: Yeah.
0: Like, if you walked up outside the doll and you start ranting and say, I'm going to burn the place down, the cops would be like, shut up, mate, move on. Say that outside the White House next while you're getting tasered and thrown in a van.
3: Yeah.
0: You know, so it's just, we just kind of accept loopers here a bit more.
1: Yeah, but Gladys, should we accept loopers, particularly loopers online, who can be quite threatening? And according to the research... Yeah. Well, I don't buy the research now after what Sharon said to me, to be honest with you. But according to the research, you know, they're sexually harassing and assaulting or sexually violent online towards women.
3: Yeah. Yeah, I believe that is the case. And I think that women get a lot harder. It's not a woe me kind of thing or, you know, sort of thing, but it's actual fact. It's everything about their physical appearance, never mind the political views, what they look like, how they walk, what they wear, what you name it, everything. You know, sort of thing is up for, you know, debate among absolute these, I don't know what you'd call them actually. Do you know what I mean? Anonymous.
1: Yeah, yeah, I suppose you'd probably call them the dregs of society. Anyway, unfortunately, look, we have run out of time. Thank you very much, Gladys, and everybody who got involved in the conversation. We really appreciate it. We'll be back to you after the short break.
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9: 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Mi ul mila nigid shachtutri chui David Bowie Aaron Stotcha mar Ziggy Stardust don am zernach. Agus bainta tereish rinishid an shoshin mar skonan anamna Ziggy Stardust and the Spiders from Mars.
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9: 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That's Crack Agus Ceol on Ireland's Classic Hits Radio.
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13: A very good night from the newsroom. I'm Daniel Pitcher. A man in his 30s has been arrested as part of the investigation into the fatal shooting of a man in Dunleary in Dublin yesterday. 39-year-old Mark Cullen from Shankill in South Dublin died after being shot in the leg at around 8:30 a.m. It's the first gun homicide in Ireland since 2024, and Conor Lally, Irish Times crime and security editor, says Gardaí are determined to crack down on any increase in gun violence.
14: This is the first gun homicide in Ireland for 2 years. And really, I suppose, the Garda Drugs and Organised Crime Bureau in particular has prided itself on the fact that these gangland killings have stopped. So I think now that we've had one for the first time in 2 years, they will be very, very keen to catch the people involved.
13: Former Ireland swimming coach George Gibney has been found guilty of multiple child sex abuse offences. The 77-year-old was convicted of the attempted rape of a 12-year-old girl and 39 counts of indecent assault involving four children. Gibney was extradited from the United States to face trial and will be sentenced in the coming weeks. Dublin City Council has become the first local authority to formally call on the FAI to withdraw the Ireland football team from its upcoming Nations League football matches against Israel. The in-emergency motion was accepted at tonight's council meeting and will be sent to the FAI, sports minister and local authorities across the country. The FAI has previously said it's obliged to fulfil the fixtures and has warned of significant financial and sporting consequences if it doesn't. However, councillors tonight agreed that Ireland needs to show moral leadership by not taking part. And Roberto Pico Lopez is looking forward to getting back to the League of Ireland after his World Cup heroics. He played a key role in Cape Verde progressing to the knockout stages in their World Cup debut. Shamrock Rovers face Floriana in their Champions League first round first leg clash tomorrow. Pico won't be playing as he's got a few days off and he's looking forward to getting back to normality.
15: Yeah, I can't wait. I can't wait, to be honest with you. I miss all the guys up there, like, and miss the fans as well. Like, so, yeah, have one or two days off now with the lads from Malta, but I'm looking forward to getting back in the training and just, yeah, a bit of normality.
13: And that's your news for now.
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16: Mostly dry tonight, just patchy drizzle in the west. Lowest temperatures 12 to 15 degrees and light to moderate winds. Good spells of sunshine tomorrow, warmest in the south. 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
1: All right, welcome back and thank you for joining us. We're talking about the housing crisis and then up pops on my phone, you know, because you know you get notifications from the Irish Independent, so I have to share this with you because I thought it was funny. I don't know why we need this information. Miriam O'Callaghan says, I get told by a lot of medics that I'm in really good shape physically for my age. I never take that for granted. Jesus, thanks, Miriam, for telling us that you're in great shape. Hey, Miriam, I'm in good shape too, by the way, for my age, can I just point out. I think Bernie's in good shape for her age as well. Bernie, hi, how are you?
17: I'm great, Niall. How are you? I'm in great shape, actually. Yeah.
1: Well, we all know Miriam McCallaghan's in great shape now as well. That's wonderful for us. Thanks for telling us that. Can you actually believe that's news? That's actually news. It's in the news.
17: Oh my God. And she's a mother of eight children.
1: Yeah. She's a lot of kids. Yeah, she has. Yeah, she's certainly keeping the population going. That's for sure. Yeah. I don't know how she finds time for it all. Anyway, listen, Bernie, getting back to what we're talking about. So James Brown, the Minister for Housing, says the demand issue is not his role, only the supply issue. And they don't seem to be doing a great job. They're claiming they're doing a wonderful job, but they're not really. The problem is still there. So it's all well and good as moaning about it. How do you fix it?
17: Okay, if I was the housing minister for a day, I would stop all these slush funds coming in here, buying up reams and reams of the houses that are being built. I would take responsibility for it and be ashamed of myself that I'm doing such a crap job. But there's so many companies coming in and buying up all these apartments and all these things, and you know, they're not even connected to the country, And I think that should be stopped. And I think those houses should be returned to the Irish supply until as much time as everybody in the country. Don't forget, there's people living in houses with children, with their parents and grandparents. Mm-hmm. They haven't even got on. They're not even recognised in the numbers. So our housing crisis is way out of sync. So first of all, I would stop that. I would take back the houses that have been sent out. I would actively start building straight away.
1: But they are building. The problem with the building, Bernie, is they don't have enough people to build.
17: Yeah, but Niall, have you seen some of the buildings that's gone up? Like, they put in houses in villages around me, and they have no infrastructure properly put in. They need a secondary school badly out here. There is none. There's only the people. There's one school and it's full all the time. And the other, they put in these, I think it must have been about 400 or 500, and another 500 or 600 going in at the moment. Mm-hmm. And the houses to me are not for families. They have no back garden. They have a tiny little patch out the front. Like, if you're serious about building houses for our future, everybody needs a front and a back garden and somewhere to park. And none of that has been... The doors are literally put on. The windows are all... They're so... I don't know how they're going
1: to... That's the kind of new thing. Is in the new planning policy, and it's part of the policy. They've admitted it's part of the new transport and planning policy, that apartments... And there's huge trouble in Dublin over this at the moment. There's actually literally fights on the street over it. And it's getting out of hand, right? That they're building apartments with no parking spaces, houses with no parking spaces, because their idea is we're trying to push people to use public transport. It's part of the housing policy.
17: It's not fair and absolutely no... There is no infrastructure in the place. There is nothing. There's not even a decent... Like the water, look at our water system sagging. There's houses have been, and there's thousands and millions of houses have been added onto that water infrastructure that you and I know has never been improved since they put in the place.
1: Another funny story. So the water, you know, they're doing really badly at the moment. They're falling way behind in relation to leaks and fixing leaks. And so I've been hearing, and yet they gave them all the senior people, by the way, all got a bonus. Financial bonus.
17: But Niall, nobody's doing anything. The problems are not... Look at the country. Like, look at it. If you were to look at it from inside out, and I'm appalled. Like, I mean, I see how hard people are working. I see the struggles. Our own people are out there day and night trying to earn a crust, pay some of the bills. We get more and more... I'm just giving up now. I mean, I paid my ESB bill yesterday, and there's hardly a noticeable difference. And I know I'm going to face even more. And the housing minister is tapping himself on the back and telling us that he's only responsible for supply. He's not responsible for anything else. Like, he's the housing minister. Clues in the title, you idiot. It's in the title. You're responsible. You are responsible. We've given you that job. We didn't. None of us have given you any job. But you've taken that job to take on this role. And you are.
1: And the demand. He said the demand is not his role. Of course it's his role.
17: The demand is it is his role. Like, it'll be like me saying, I'm a nurse, but I don't treat I don't treat anybody with maybe a scar on their left arm. That's just not in my job. I look after the right arm, but I'm not doing the left arm. It's bullshit. The whole package is bullshit. The whole thing is a joke.
1: All right, we'll stay there. Let me go to Huey. Huey, hi, how are you?
18: How are you?
1: Good. Huey, we can all be housing minister in our heads, can't we? And it's not an easy job, I'm sure.
18: Technically, the housing minister is correct. Demand is not his. He's the minister for housing. It's to supply. He can't affect demand and how many people want houses. He doesn't have any role.
1: But he can involve himself by bringing in legislation in relation to, say, what they're doing in Spain. I mentioned to Noel Thomas that if you're a non-citizen, you can't buy a house, for example. Or, you know, that problem.
18: If you're a non-citizen, maybe you can't buy a house, but you still have to rent one.
1: You're
18: still going to demand. You still need property. So the point is, we're in a common travel area with the United Kingdom, 65 million people, the European Union, 450 million people, Irish passport. People are entitled to a Irish passport all over the world. I don't know, it could be another 20, 40, 60 million, who knows? So as long as the economy stays strong, the demand for property will increase as people keep coming into the country, you know. Like, the one solution, which we don't want, would be a massive recession. You wouldn't have this problem because people would stop coming. So he can't actually control demand in any way. You know, you can't stop, you know, you just can't. We are an open country with all these hundreds of millions of people who are allowed to come and live here. So all he can actually do is his own side is to try and increase supply. And they had a lady on there before saying that we never elected him. We did elect him. That government got elected 18 months ago.
1: I think what Bernie's referring to is she didn't give him a job in housing. He might have got elected, but we don't decide what department they're going to be in.
18: The people decided to give him to elect him as a TD, and the Dáil decided to give him a job as housing minister. That's the way our system works, right? So the point I make is it's virtually impossible. We have a small, tiny opening. And I'd ask her, does she have a pension, right? If she has a pension, her pension fund is going buying property all over the world, rent out. Remember that. You know, these are a lot of these people.
1: But Bernie has got a pension. Yeah, she worked as a nurse all her life.
18: But there you go. So the pension, her pension, her investments, right, are in companies who are buying properties in Australia and Canada and Ireland and UK and renting them out because there's a nice 5% solid return, which is brilliant for what pension companies want. So, you know,
1: that was in relation to, I'm sorry, Bernie's still there so she can speak for herself, but that was in relation to what she said. She wants to make sure that these hedge funds don't come in and basically buy up all the properties.
18: Even then, we're going to build about 40,000 houses here in Ireland. Maybe a couple of hundred will go to hedge funds. You know, tiny, it's actually a tiny proportion. What we need to be building here is probably 2 to 3 times the amount of houses that we're building now, maybe up to 100,000 to supply the back supply and the going forward supply. So to do that, we need to bring an awful lot more construction workers in. And the most important thing of all is we need to relax on the planning laws. The planning laws are so difficult. And he also said, this is a problem we only have. This is a problem in every common law country, Ireland, the United Kingdom, Australia, the United States, Canada, New Zealand. This is particularly a problem in these countries where people can go to the planning authorities and appeal consistently to the courts. It's not a bigger problem in countries that have the Napoleonic.
1: Yeah, you do need reasonably strict planning laws because you don't want people building monsters all over the country.
18: But see, the stricter your planning laws, the more, like, there was all these.
1: No, they just need to be more efficient. They need to be more efficient.
18: Niall, the point, if you look at history, right, all these problems with planning comes in, with housing comes in after countries bring in extensive planning laws. United Kingdom in 1946, Ireland in 1964. Like in the 1970s, you had all this corruption about rezoning, right? After the 1964 Planning Act, you didn't have that corruption before because you didn't rezone agricultural land. You just built. So the point is, we bring in all these complicated, the planning laws.
1: Well, let me just go back to Bernie quickly.
18: Massive.
1: Bernie, there you go. Huey believes that's part of the bigger problem is the planning laws.
17: I'm not understanding. I don't have much understanding of planning laws. All I do know is that a lot of the brown envelopes that went back in the day were given to builders to go off and build whatever they wanted. And they built on lanes, flood lanes, that has now come back to bite them on the arse because there's so much flooding in the winter. You see it. Where houses were built where people would never have built.
18: Yeah, but the brown envelope came in after the planning laws. But
1: that kind of doesn't make sense to you, because before the planning laws, you didn't need planning. You just built.
18: Yeah, but you walk around Renla, walk around the
1: Drum. But they're there for a reason.
18: Walk around the best parts of Dublin, right? And there was no planning when those houses.
1: Yeah, but there is problems.
18: There was no planning. Where is the problems?
1: I can give you problems beside the canals in Dublin, for example. We have flooding on a regular basis in Drumcondra there, for example. There's a classic example. Constantly flooding all the time. And you try and buy a house around there, by the way, no insurance company will give you insurance.
18: How often? Well, then you get the house cheaper. If you can't get it, if you're prepared to buy the house, you get it a lot cheaper. If you can't get it insured, you can't get it insured, right?
1: I'm just saying, we don't want to go down that road again where it's just ad hoc.
17: No, hang on.
1: What's wrong, Huey? We were talking about planning, right? What's wrong with just being more efficient in the way we deal with our planning laws?
18: Well, it's not a question of efficiency. If you go for planning, right, you've got to go to Dublin City Council, right? And if you get through that, you'll probably have to go to Onboard Planola. There's very few that go through that aren't appealed, right? And if you get out of Onboard Planola, then with our common law system, people are able to appeal it continuously, right? So it could take 2, 3, 4, 5 years. So if you're a builder, right, you've got a site, you want to build on it, right, and you've costs on it, and you're thinking, and by the time it comes to, will I get this, will I not, will I, will, And it's
1: I understand the cost is going up and up and up as you're waiting, because somebody might be down the road, Bernie might be living down the road and doesn't want you to build it too close to our house or whatever it happens to be. Or Pat Kenny might be living next door to it.
18: The point is, you see this one now with the rural houses, let them build all over the, if they want to build in a house, let them build all over the place.
1: Okay, would you agree with that, Bernie? Just let them build.
17: Not all over the country. There is, I definitely don't agree with that. I think if you're near a
18: why
17: city, because the country is not suitable for all kinds of builds going up. I see it. Like this place is being taken over. 200 years ago,
18: there was 8 million of us living all over the place. You go to the west of Ireland, see all those little rocky stones. That's where people were living 200 years ago. Everywhere. It was all over the place. The whole western seaboard was, people were living 100 yards from each other.
17: Sorry, you could, that's fine when there was 8 million of us living here before. I'm saying there is no infrastructure for modern Ireland to move forward. There is no proper infrastructure in any place.
18: Which means no you proper infrastructure.
17: There's 5 building houses out here in the moment. There's no. We only have buses up to 5 o'clock in the evening. There's nothing after that.
18: What do you want a bus for? You can't have buses in rural areas. You have to go around by car. There's no way you can own a bus.
17: I'm sorry, but your analogy is build more houses all over the country. We built them anyway. But there's no infrastructure, so why should the people? Why should I be paying my taxes?
18: If there's no
1: infrastructure, meaning like doctors' offices, schools, all of those.
18: Get into your car and drive to the doctor. Drive to the school.
17: You're not looking at the benefits of if you're telling me to build out the country, there's no infrastructure to make it suitable and safe to live out here.
18: There's a road.
17: What is that? You're talking, airy fair. Why would you build a load of houses in the middle of out in, say, the Man Valley here, and then there's no infrastructure.
18: That's where people want to live.
17: There's no infrastructure. There's not even that. There's nothing there.
18: There's no infrastructure. They won't build them then. There's roads, isn't there? There must be roads.
17: There is a road full of camper vans and cycles.
1: Yeah, I just don't run with you. I understand the point Bernie's making, but I don't run with your kind of free-for-all idea, and that's what you're kind of talking about. We'll stay there for a second, Huey, if you can. Let me just go to Nuala as well. I'm running out of time here. Nuala, hi, how are you? Yeah,
19: not too bad.
1: Huey's basically saying, the problem's all started when we brought in planning laws. I do understand the point he's making, by the way.
19: No, I think the problem started in 2011. You had 250,000 empty units, residential units and houses all over the country because of the Tiger years. Now, the government then decided, we'll bail out people by the HAP scheme. Now, I think the HAP scheme is just draining all the money. I think we're paying $5 billion annually is poured into the delivery of housing through housing bodies and through the HAP schemes and all this, which there's all dead money. There's nothing after it. You know, where if they, like years ago, they would back loans and mortgages for single people. Well, not single people, say a couple, a man might be working in a shop, you know, and the local authorities would back his loan for a mortgage and he'd pay it back within the 35 years or so. An awful lot of the private houses estates in Galway were built that way.
1: But they're not even building private housing estates. Well, when I say they're not building enough of them.
19: No, but
1: they're not building enough of anything at the moment.
19: Yeah, but they're giving all this bloody money to all these housing bodies who have to have an accountant, who have to have an engineer, who have to have a CEO, they have to have all this. And there's something like 500 and something. And it's hard to get the right figure on it, how many of these housing bodies that there are.
1: I know, it's a huge industry now. Housing itself has become an industry. Hang on, Nuala. Huey, what are you trying to say to Nuala?
18: The HAP scheme was last year. How much did you say the HAP scheme was last year, Nuala?
1: Well, I think the figure for Dublin alone was over 30 million, wasn't it, per month?
18: No, but what did Nuala say last year? She said billions.
19: I'm quoting from government sources that they put in 5 billion annually they gave towards the delivery of housing, and most of this goes to housing bodies.
18: You said the HAP scheme was 5 billion.
1: No, she didn't say that.
19: I did not say that. You can Google it yourself and find out. You're well able to Google yourself, so you find out and don't be correcting me. You know, I'm just an ordinary schmuck. I'm just in Ireland.
1: Okay, lads, let me correct the problem. I'll sort it out for you now, right?
18: 250,000 houses.
1: Okay, no, hang on. 2022, HAP cost the state 539 million. In 2023, 537 million. And the budget allocation last year, so we don't know the actual figures, is 482 million.
18: How many people did the house now? How many people got housed for that?
19: That's dead money. It's all gone. It's not giving anybody a permanent home.
1: Okay, it says here there's 125,000 HAP tenancies.
18: Yeah, so those people are getting housed. That's what it costs to house them. How much would it cost?
19: But it's dead money. It's dead money, and it's not a permanent home. It is dead money because you don't have a permanent home.
1: No, no, in a way, Huey, it is dead money because the government are using taxpayers' money to invest in something that's basically pissing it down the toilet.
18: That is so Irish. Peasant attitude.
1: No, it is. We're just giving it to private landlords. All we're doing is, you know, propping up private landlords.
19: You study the housing system in Denmark or in other countries, how it's done. It's not done the way that HAP schemes are all this kind, because a HAP scheme is not a permanent residence.
18: Not everybody needs a permanent residence. If you have a job, if you have a family, you need to know
19: where you're going to be living next year. You're putting kids to school, you're doing something like that. So, Kim, I don't know how you live, but most people
18: I don't need one. Not everybody has kids in school, not everybody's a family. Some people are just single.
19: But you're not on the HAP. What would you know about it?
18: I know what I read.
19: No more than anybody else.
18: Like you do. Like, where did you get the 250,000 in 2011? Where did you get that from? Just pull that one out of the
19: air. You're trying to confuse me at the moment, you know?
1: He's confusing me.
19: I think you know more than somebody else. You don't know any more than anybody else.
18: You said there was 250,000 houses available in 2011. I'm asking you, where did you get that?
19: Oh yeah, I got that from the 2011 census. You can check that up.
18: There was 250,000.
19: A quarter of a million.
1: Yeah, so you remember, Huey, after the Celtic Tiger collapsed and the economy went down the toilet. Remember all the shit? There was ghost estates all over the country, houses that were almost built.
18: A quarter of a million houses, finished, completed, ready to move.
19: That's from the census, the 2011 census. I have printed it out because I was interested in it, so I printed that out. You can check it for yourself.
1: All right, well, listen, hang on for a second here. I just need to go to Jason. I have two callers to get to and only about 5 minutes to do it. Stay there, please, lads. Jason, hi, how are you?
20: How's it doing, Al? How you getting on?
1: There you go. Huey believes the biggest problem that we have in this country is probably planning.
20: There's a lot of money mixed up in that. But should we just abandon planning altogether?
1: That's kind of what he's suggesting.
20: Not abandon it, but we have to do something about it. I mean, these
1: like what? Do what? Do what?
20: We have to try and streamline it. You shouldn't be able to object. If you live in fucking Cork, I tell you. You shouldn't be able to object to somebody building something to the other side of the country.
1: I would agree. I think everybody would agree. Any normal person agrees to that.
20: It seems to take too long to do anything in this country. Once the government get involved, or once it goes into these fucking departments, it's just bureaucracy after bureaucracy to keep setting up new levels of it. And apparently it's a fucking joke. Thank God I've never had to apply for planning minister anything, but from the stories I hear, Noel, you'd be pulling your fucking hair out.
1: Oh yeah, you could be waiting a long time. Anyway, Jason, what's your answer, just quickly before I go to home, what's your answer to fix the housing crisis?
20: There is no answer. I mean, you keep importing thousands and thousands of people a month, a week, a year into a country, and you have people living in the country that are homeless and you're not building houses. There's your problem.
1: So, in other words, it's our own fault for allowing so many people to come into the country.
20: Yeah, but you have people telling you...
1: But a lot of those people are working, by the way.
20: A lot of them ain't, Noel. Don't give me that. If there is, why have we got such a big fucking social welfare?
1: For example, there's a massive amount of people from India come to Ireland on a yearly basis, but they're all working.
20: Not all of them. I would imagine
1: when it comes to India, probably most of them are. They're working in tech. Right. A lot of them work in the tech industry, and they work in the hospitals as well.
20: Yeah. And they have a lot of kids as well. A lot of them, okay, and they're not working. So no, we've opened.
1: What are you talking about? They have a lot of kids and they're not working.
20: Obviously they have a lot of kids. So I mean,
1: what are the kids working for?
20: They're not all in great bloody jobs, Noel, and you know they're not, okay? And then there's certain groups of people that ain't doing any work.
18: Working in Google and all these
20: places. All of them, yeah, okay, yeah, yeah, Yeah, depending on you, all of them are ready.
1: No, I'm just saying that, you know, there are many people who come to this country who are net contributors. There are many people who come to this country who are a drain on the state supports. I'm not denying that.
20: Yeah.
1: But I'm just saying there are many that come here that are net contributors as well.
20: But we're still not building enough houses for our own. How come our own young people can't get houses and can't get mortgages? Yeah, we can bring these people in that apparently work for Google and all these other places. And they can get mortgages. There's something not right. I mean, there's something
1: because they earn more money, it seems.
18: They haven't educated themselves well enough to become doctors, nurses, and work for Google.
20: We can't afford to pay our own doctors and nurses.
1: So what should we do? Should we ban people who are not born in Ireland from buying a house in Ireland?
20: I think so, for a while, until we get it sorted. I mean, New Zealand have done it. They stopped people coming in from abroad and buying up houses. They stopped investment funds coming in. I mean, there is a bigger problem. The world is on the move at the moment, and we just haven't caught up with the infrastructure.
1: Huey, you don't agree with that, banning people non-Irish from buying houses?
18: Well, put it this way, New Zealand is a country of 5 million people. They're not in the European Union. We're in the Union, 450 million people can come and live here.
1: Let's talk about the 5 million people in Ireland if we can. Let's not focus on the rest of Europe.
18: That's the point. You said New Zealand are doing it. New Zealand could do it because they don't have any obligations to other unions that are met. We're in the European Union.
20: They were having a big problem with Asia, you mean. They were having a big problem with Asian people coming in and buying up just mass tracts of land and mass buildings. The world has got smaller now. Sorry to you for a second. The world has got smaller through travel, right? We can't stop the flow of people, right? We just can't. But we haven't caught up with the building. Maybe we had enough houses out there, enough places. But not everybody needs to live in 4-bedroom houses. Some people need to step down. But we don't even have that. We have a situation in our family now at the moment. Our father's living in a 4-bedroom house. But there's nowhere, now it's his own house, he bought it, paid for the whole lot. But where he lives, there is no older accommodation. Because my mum has passed now, he's there on his own. If he needs to go somewhere, he needs to go out of Dublin. Sure, all his family, all his memories are where he is. He's probably not long left to live. So he can't leave. He doesn't want to give up his house because he'd have to give up his whole life to move to the far side of Dublin because that's, say, the nearest places. In these big housing estates where there's a lot of old people living in, there's nowhere for them to go once their families move on and say a parent or dies. So they're just left clacking around in these bloody big houses because it's
1: cheaper. No, I know, and I talked to Carl Dieter about that before, that we need to encourage people to downsize who don't need to be in larger homes. There's a huge mismatch, particularly when it comes to council houses, by the way. A huge mismatch in, you know, one person living in a 3-bedroom house and 5 people living in a 2-bedroom house. You know, it's all bad. It's done badly. Unfortunately, Jason, I'm really running out of time. Owen, I've got literally a minute and a half, 2 minutes. Sorry, Owen. I do apologise.
2: No, Neil, thanks for having me. There's a few, all your previous speakers are all correct. There's a few things they didn't mention, right? The first one is, there's huge capital gains on nephews and nieces selling property they inherit or even getting it. If there was an amnesty on that capital gains tax for a year to allow those and reluctant landlords to exit the market, there'd be a lot more property coming available. We need to look at the schemes that are currently in place whereby foreign investors who spend money on property in Ireland are automatically entitled to an Irish passport, particularly the Chinese. And there's a lot of people coming into the country who are net contributors and have cash in the bank and want to buy and they can't. And that's down to planning.
1: Mm-hmm.
2: First, planning is that people are finding it difficult to build on their own land. The second one is that there's nobody building 2 bedrooms to allow downsizing, as other people have mentioned. And the third thing is, the people who've turned planning objections into a fraudulent cash cow scheme, they need to be prosecuted.
1: I do agree with somebody said earlier on, you should not be allowed. I know we live in a society and we all have a duty and a responsibility to the whole of society, etc., etc. But you should, if I want to build in my back garden, for example, Owen, or whatever it is, and you live in Cork and I live in Dublin, you shouldn't be allowed to object to me doing that. Like, that's ridiculous. Well, that's absolutely ridiculous that you're allowed, you don't even live near me and you're allowed to object.
2: Well, that's a format being used by people in the locality who don't want their objection to be made public. But if they've no reasonable grounds, it shouldn't be allowed.
1: No.
2: Like, if you're a danger to the water or if you're on a bad corner, fair enough. But if some fella has 5 acres and he wants to build a house on it, he should be allowed to build with it.
1: Absolutely, yeah, absolutely. Listen, Owen, sorry for cutting you a little bit short. I do apologise. I'm just running out of time and I have to move on in a second. Keep texting, keep WhatsApping. Numbers 085-100-2255. Back after this short break.
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1: All right, welcome back. Now, I had a whole thing written out here. See, if you're looking. I had a whole thing written out here that I was going to kind of read out about public service cards and EU digital wallets and all sorts of things. But to be honest with you, I think I'll just go to my guest, Sandra Adams. And Sandra is an advocate for women's sex-based rights, child safeguarding and fact-based education. And she joins me on the line. Sandra, hi, how are you? Oh, sorry, wrong line. There you go. Sandra, hi, how are you? Sorry about that.
29: I'm very well, thank you.
1: Okay, Sandra, there was no point in me reading this. I'd rather you just tell the story. It's probably easier that way for people to get an understanding of what we're actually talking about. So this all started in relation to kids' meals in school.
29: Yeah, well, in addition to all the hats that you mentioned, I'm also a parent and I have a child in primary school who currently receives the hot school meal. And this is a program, it's worth 300 million euros. So every primary school in the country gets a grant to employ their own supplier of school meals. And it's being evaluated, which is correct. It should be evaluated. But when I tried to complete the survey to give my feedback on my experience of it, I realised I could only access the survey if I was registered on the mywelfare.ie portal. And in order to do that, I need to have a verified MyGov ID, which means I have to have a public services card. And it was interesting to me that teachers and pupils and suppliers of them didn't have to go through that process. They got a link to a survey, or the supplier was invited to give a submission via email. But for a parent to participate, they have to essentially have a digital ID, or at least a version of it. And when I'm I contacted the Sunday Independent about this, and they followed up and wrote an article last Sunday. And Ali Bracken was given a fairly convoluted answer by the Department of Social Protection. But essentially, they've locked 24% of the parents who are eligible to respond out of the process. And of the 285,000 parents who are in receipt of child allowance for this age range, 5 to 12, only 60,000 have responded. Mm-hmm. And that's actually a terrible return when you could have had a belt and braces approach and used the My Welfare portal if you want, but also contacted parents via schools, which has been done many times to notify parents when required.
1: I don't have a public service card. I've never had one. I've never needed one, to be honest with you. I think I was asked for one once, something to do with driver's license, and I just, or passport, mm-hmm. I can't remember what it was. I hadn't got one. Mm-hmm. I don't have one. So if it was one of those kids, was my kid, I wouldn't be able to fill out the survey or the submission. So I'd be kind of locked out of that. It does seem quite bananas, doesn't it? Now, fill me in here because I'm kind of a bit lost. If you're claiming social protection, for example, you know, be it a job seekers, a pension, or a disability payment, or whatever it happens to be, do you automatically have a public services card?
29: I'm not 100% sure if that's correct, because the Data Protection Commissioner made it clear to the Department of Social Protection that where they were using a public service card as a form of online authentication, they had to have an alternative channel available. So with your example there of driver's license, I know someone who recently renewed their driver's license. They don't have a public services card, and they were offered an appointment, and they went in.
1: That's right. I went
29: and
1: in.
29: And they presented their passport and their previous driver's license, and that's how you validated who they were, because the passport is a state document, the driver's license is a state document. So why do you need an additional layer of validation that uses those validation tools to validate who you are?
1: So the data commissioner told Regina Doherty, who was the minister at the time, Regina of the nine genders, as I call her.
29: He told
1: Regina, this is out of order. You got to offer some people another way of doing this. But she continued on her task. She said she wasn't getting rid of it. She continued doing what she was doing. So she continued to basically break the rules.
29: Yes, and there's a very famous case of the 70-year-old pensioner who in 2017 was told by the Department of Social Protection that she wasn't going to continue getting her pension unless she got a public service card. And she must have had the resources to be able to resist, because she did withhold for 18 months, and then on an appeal, the department backed down and said she didn't need to have the card, and they had to repay her €15,000 in unpaid pension contribution. And I think this is where this kind of the power imbalance becomes very obvious. Because if you're reliant on the state for payment and you're told you must have this card, it makes things efficient. Well, it makes things efficient for the department, but it doesn't necessarily make things better for you.
1: No, because you've got civil rights apart from anything else.
29: Well, and the data commissioner was really clear. Like in 2019, they said that, if public access to services becomes like increasingly reliant on the public service card or obtaining it or producing it, it essentially kind of cuts you out of services. It doesn't make it more efficient for you. It actually starts to limit what you can do.
1: Mm-hmm.
29: And this is a perfect example. And what really shocked me, I got a response from the Department of Social Protection earlier in the week, and they were quite clear. The final sentence of the letter was, "We will not be providing an alternative." And the fact that 24% of the people who are entitled to give an opinion are not permitted to is just accepted as well.
1: So are you going to send this to the data commissioner? Because clearly that's
29: I've already made a complaint to the data commissioner about it, because I think it is almost an exact copy of what has happened before, that you're told in order to participate. And you could say, well, look, this isn't you're not receiving a service here, you're not receiving a payment, but you are participating in public life. Mm-hmm. If you're a taxpayer, you're entitled.
1: Yeah, well, it's your civic duty to be involved in these things as well.
29: Yeah. I would agree with you. Whereas this is like, well, you're not. You're just not going to have any means to participate. And like digital ID, you know, it can't become the price of admission to participate in life.
1: And this is where we're going with this conversation, because now I don't want to be going down a rabbit hole here, right? But we all know where we're going with this conversation, because Ireland, of course, the e-presidency starts today. Kicked off. Zelensky, by the way, just arrived in the airport not long ago. We're having a game, by the way, in the show all day of people texting in to guess how much he'll go home with. Anyway, so I 43 million is what I said. But so with the EU presidency comes the opportunity for Ireland to shine as the best boy in the class. Now, the EU have already said that all member states must introduce the EU digital wallet or digital ID before the end of this year, before the end of 2026. Ireland has it on trial. This was Pascal O'Donoghue's baby at the time, I think, when he started doing it, and then he was doing the digital currency as well, digital euro. So I have a funny feeling that before the end of this presidential term of the EU, that Ireland will be announcing we'll be the first country to take this on. Now, the EU are saying it's not mandatory, just like your public service card is not mandatory.
29: Mandatory, exactly.
1: But so is the COVID passport. That wasn't mandatory either, but look what happened.
29: Yeah, well, it's you know, the wallet has to be introduced in all states by November 2026. And it says it's voluntary for citizens, but it's mandatory for the state to provide. And, like, I don't have any problem with technology. You know, I love technology. I use it all the time. It makes life much easier. But the concern I have is, like, the concentration of administrative power. When an identity system and a welfare record and a public consultation are linked, like, the state gains the ability not just to reach you, but also to filter you out. And if there's no alternative route and there's no transparency and there's no human discretion, that tool can be used as a tool of exclusion. And, like, that is not being alarmist. Like, the Data Protection Commissioner has been very clear that that is already what is happening with the public services card. You just have to look around the world. In India, there's a very disturbing story. It was in The Guardian, I think it was late last year. They have an ID card that essentially has to be used for everything from banking to education, jobs, welfare, tax, even to buy SIM card. And basically, it's like, you don't have to have it, but if you don't have it, you don't exist, essentially. You can't do anything. So you can say it's a voluntary.
1: I know you can go right down the rabbit hole. I know people have talked to me before about, you know, the Chinese social credit system. You know, that they have a card as well. And then if you misbehave, you know, you lose your social credits and all that kind of carry on. Now, I don't believe some of the stuff that's been said online, they're not allowed by
29: food. Well, you don't even have to use China as an example. There's plenty of examples where even if you were to accept that everyone's acting in good faith and, you know, nobody would ever use it to interfere with an outcome. There's kind of security issues with it as well. You know, like, when that single system fails, as it did in the Netherlands and Australia and Estonia.
1: Our own example of the HSE gum, yeah, go back a few years ago.
29: When it fails, you are completely locked out. So there has to be an alternative.
1: Mm-hmm.
29: And it's not, you know, it's not old fashioned.
1: No.
29: To say that alternative should be paper or something that's physical.
1: It's the same way as a radio station too. We have an obligation that when we run a competition, obviously we give out a text number or whatever it is. We ask a question or whatever it is, and, you know, you text. But if you're not available or you can't give a text, you know, whatever the cost, €2 or whatever the text might be, you know, that you also have an opportunity to do it by post.
29: Yeah.
1: And we have to do that by law. So we give people the opportunity that you can enter by post for those who may not have the money or those who don't, have a text phone number or whatever it is.
29: Yeah, well, you know, it's been done before. I'll give you a couple of examples. Like, when the Department of Social Protection said it would be an administrative burden on schools to ask them to distribute an email link. But for some reason, it wasn't an administrative burden to send a survey link to all schools to give to teachers to use the students. But when Norma Foley got the 170 million to provide free primary school books, every parent in the country received a letter from her that was distributed via the school. I still have it. And that was to tell people, you know,
1: she's
29: got these free books.
1: Yeah.
29: and how it would work. And so it's just not credible that there is no other method. And like, there's been a number of consultations around early childhood education, the national conversation on education, the early school, preschool consultation. Like, they all were accessible via online survey, email submission, in-person focus groups. So there's something particular about the Department of Social Protection that has this very kind of disproportionate response to using digital ID. And, you know, it really has to be tackled. And I would ask, you know, your listeners, please, like, email your local TD, get in touch with Dara Kaliri and say, why are people being locked out of kind of a civil engagement process because they don't have a public service card? You know that is wrong because you've been told.
1: No, it certainly is wrong. And I can also see why you're thinking ahead, of course.

0: have her say, put in her submission. And she feels she can't because she has to have a public services card, which I don't have one either. And that kind of leads her on then to thinking about, you know, the future when it comes to digital wallets. Dave, hi, how are you?
1: What's the crack?
0: Dave, it's not that Sandra's not rejecting technology, but that this idea that we, you know, this digital wallet, yes, it'll be voluntary, but we know what voluntary means, don't we?
1: No, I'm confused about this because I looked into this and the consultation was done through your My Welfare page.
0: Yeah, but to have a MyGov or My Welfare page, you have to have a public services card to set up the account in the first place.
1: Okay, but before we start going all Chicken Little's actually Big Brother in disguise, if you wanted to claim any kind of social welfare payment in the past, you had to have your PPS card anyway. Like, it's like complaining about not being able to do
0: this. Hang on, Dave. I've gone through life without a PPS card and without a public services card.
1: Yeah, no, fair play. Like, go you. But I'm just saying,
0: I shouldn't need one.
1: No, but Niall, what I'm trying to say is, look, I spoke to you about this before. I'm vehemently against the digital IDs being pushed on us, okay? I am. But it's the equivalent of saying, I don't want the people who have all my information to have all my information. Like, there is a massive problem with this consultation thing. And the massive problem around it is actually the fact that, like, of all the parents that they wanted to survey, only 25% of them took part in the survey. And it wasn't because they were against digital IDs. It's because nobody knew about it. I mean, we're constantly complaining.
0: Yeah,
1: about
0: but Sandra makes the point that there was, what'd she say, 25% or whatever it was, were locked out of it because they didn't have public service cards.
1: Yeah, but Niall, but here's the thing. And look, you went through life without a PPS card. Go you. Blue Peter badges in the post, okay? But here's the thing, though. If you have kids or you've had to have some form of social welfare or whatever or children's allowance or anything like that, you have to have a PPS card. This is nothing new. This is like someone going in and saying, they wouldn't give me my loan parents this week. Why? Because they asked me for my PPS card and I said, you're not getting it. Like,
0: but the point is, you shouldn't have to have the card.
1: But Niall, it's like saying you shouldn't have to have a passport to... Like,
0: no,
1: or
0: it's
1: you
0: not.
1: Shouldn't have
0: no,
1: to
0: it's
1: have
0: different to leave the country. No, that's different starting.
1: No, okay. So it's like saying you shouldn't have to have a PPS number. Like...
0: No. We've always had PPS numbers, which identified us for tax and revenue and welfare purposes. So, I mean, if they have your PPS number and you go into a state agency and say, I want to claim the dole, I want to get child benefit, whatever it is, I want to get disability, and you give them your PPS number and they say, you're in a form of identification, yeah, there's my driver's license, grand, yeah. What's with the demand?
1: Yeah, and you know what your PPS number is usually on, Niall?
0: Your PPS card.
1: Your PPS card.
0: No, I know that. But there was a whole argument about having to have it. Dave, it's the having to have it part.
1: But to avail of certain things, you have to have it.
0: But that shouldn't be legally the case.
1: Hold on a minute. If you don't have this thing, you can't. And listen, when they first brought out these PPS cards, they were touting as you can use a Friday for everything, okay? And since everybody's scared about Big Brother and all this shit nowadays, when those PPS cards were first brought out, the state was found to be holding on to biometric data that it shouldn't be having. And guess what? The safeguards that were put in place to stop them from doing those things, the state was sued and they weren't allowed to be used as a formal piece of ID. There you go. The safeguards were put in place and the safeguards worked.
0: Yeah, but the data commissioner, by the way, said that he objected to the card and said there should be an alternative method for people to sign up or do whatever
1: right.
0: it is.
1: And
0: he,
1: but
0: to.
1: here's another thing as well, right? Lost my train. Oh, we're always complaining about the HSE and the public sector and because it's a slow-moving beast and everything's on paper and you have to wait for your medical file to be sent to this hospital and this hospital and this hospital. Now, we have a digital service and I use my welfare and I cannot... honestly believe I'm saying this, but something that the Irish state has done, it's streamlined and it's a good service. These people already have your information. There's nothing being stolen. So people are basically saying, we want everything digital and we want a faster service. Here you go. Well, I don't fucking trust this service. Again, I'm against digital IDs, but this is a bit of a nothing burger here.
0: Well, hang on. Let me go to Alan and see if he thinks it's a nothing burger. Alan, hi, how are you?
2: Hey, Niall.
0: Hey, dude. Unfortunately, I'm going to have to be very quick with everybody today because I over...
2: Don't be quick, Niall. Stay on longer. Come on.
0: Go on.
2: I like your show. It gets me through the day.
0: Go on, Alan.

0: Corrado. What Dave said there is succinct and to the point. What we have is, there's a certain cohort of individuals in this country, say 10% or 20%, say, who have a chronic paranoia of government, who think everything is sinister and underhanded and dangerous. And let's go to the end conclusion, Niall, of the digital ID. What could possibly happen if everyone got digital ID? Would it be like China? Is that what people are thinking? It's going to be about spending your money at certain levels and you can't go on holidays and you can't go here.
1: I think that's the fear of those who look to
0: really,
1: the future.
0: Niall.
1: Yeah. No, really. I didn't say that.
0: No, Niall, if that is what they believe, that the government want to micromanage our affairs in a way that would be similar to China, say, then we're heading down a road that has already led to more information being taken by government, and there's really little evidence to show that there was something more
1: sinister,
0: malevolent coming. Yeah, and what we have are certain people, the usual cohort who bring their show, Niall, that are all obsessed about the government and dangerous and evil of the government. And on the second bet, they have no problem with all the other crazy shit that went on in this country for decades and nothing is said about it. So we have a situation where government, through the problems they created themselves, through, say, COVID, where they've done all this crazy shit and made us all act like zombies, have now lost any credibility with certain individuals who see them as malevolent and destructive and dangerous. Mm.
1: I can't write people's opinions of the future off either, because I've been wrong on so many occasions, when I've written people off and then eventually those things come true. But just to get back to the other aspect of it, Dave is bigging up the public services card there. He's delighted with it. And fair play to Dave. He'll sign up for anything. So, but in saying that, Alan, you shouldn't have to have the card. This is the whole principle behind these kind of things. That you say to people, the same way you shouldn't have to have a debit card or credit card to purchase something, you should be able to use cash. You know what I mean?
0: Yeah, okay, I understand what you're saying, Niall. Why are you saying, Niall, that people who don't belong in the public sector, like you don't belong in the public sector, you work in the private sector, you shouldn't be asked to produce evidential issues that allow you to take...
1: No, they can ask me if they want to, but I shouldn't. Yeah, I shouldn't be excluded from anything because I don't have it.
0: I'm on disability and I have to show me a public service card to get me dole. Should I be exempt from using that? And there is a time when I can.
1: No, so the argument being made is you shouldn't have to have it to get your money. And by the way, that's the law. You shouldn't have to have it. There should be an alternative. In other words, they should be able to say to you, give us a public service card, or have you got a driver's license or passport?
0: Right. So you say, Niall, that the people who collect our welfare every week should be exempt from using a public service
1: card. No, you're using the word exempt. If people want to get it because it's more convenient, happy days. I'm delighted for them.
0: But
1: look at Dave. Just wants life to be easy. You know what I mean?
2: You're a master shitstorm, Alan. I'll give you that.
0: Niall.
1: Come on, Alan. Yeah.
0: There is a situation now where you've abandoned the flames of paranoia about the big monster out there that's trying to control
2: Niall's
0: every agenda.
2: Niall's on that fire right now.
0: Yes. And now, as you know, Niall, this is part of your nature. You have an extreme way of expressing your opinions. Mm. And sometimes it comes across, Niall, that you're given a free hand to paranoid individuals who are literally able to excoriate politicians. And I know
1: I'm not giving them a free hand. I view Dave on arguing the opposite.
0: I'll say this before you let me, yourself talk.
1: Yeah.
0: You're great at excoriating all manner of TDs and Dáil Éireann. Taoiseach and the Audis. I've heard you, Niall.
1: Yeah.
0: I've heard you make excoriating statements, but again, on the second hand, Donald Trump, he can do no wrong.
1: Alan, you're incorrect. I've numerous occasions I said I don't agree with everything Donald Trump does.
0: Trump, you think the sun shines over
1: that? I don't. I think he was wrong to go into Iran. I've said loads of times that he does things wrong.
0: Huh? Go and live in America if you think it's okay. Would you like to live in America?
1: I would. If someone wants to give me a couple of million, I'll move to America. Yeah, okay.
0: I'll give you a few thousand Niles.
1: Yeah, okay. So, sorry, just to get back to Dave there before I come. This is beautiful.
2: I love when the screws get twisted on you. I love it.
1: Well, it's going to get more interesting in a second when I turn around and say, Maureen, you're next.
0: Oh, here we go, Maureen.
1: Alan, just give her a break, all right?
0: I will give her a break. She gives everyone else a break, doesn't she?
1: Okay.
0: I'll be as compassionate with Eileen Maureen as she is with everyone else.
1: Okay, please be compassionate. Maureen, hi.
3: Hi, Niall.
1: Have you got a public services card?
3: I do.
1: Okay.
3: And I have it for years.
1: And the reason you have that is because it's convenient. You can get your social welfare payment or whatever it is you get, and you don't have to go rooting around for other forms of identification.
3: Yes, because that's the only reason a card was ever issued. And it was stated quite clearly. It was to be used for nothing else. And I'm going to throw another one out there. Me, the paranoid person that a certain person on your show is referring to.
1: That's Alan, certain person. Wait, name him.
3: I'm sick of that. No, to be honest, before I say this, I am tired of him shooting down all the callers. I visit him on a daily basis. Excuse me, Alan, I'm speaking. I am tired of listening to him. He's rude and insulting and obnoxious.
1: All right, Maureen, whatever you think yourself, but unfortunately, I have run out of time now, and we got to go into the next hour. So listen, thank you very much indeed for getting involved. I know it was short, and I'm sorry for cutting everybody short. We should be back with you straight after the news.
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0: Hi, it's Damien Farrelly here. Hiscox Business Insurance, one of Ireland's leading specialist insurance providers and title sponsor of the Hiscox Paddle Irish Open for 26, are giving one lucky winner a two-night stay for two at the four-star Fitzpatrick Castle Hotel in Killiney on the 17th and 18th of July, with dinner included on one night. The hotel is part of the Fitzpatrick Hotel Collection and is known for its beautiful setting, great food and views over Dublin Bay. Home to its own on-site paddle courts, it's the perfect way to enjoy the excitement of the Hiscox Paddle Irish Open on a summer weekend. 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